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4: 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A breakdown in Wattle Grove, Roe Highway south out of the exit to Welshpool Road East. The left emergency lane's blocked and it's on a bend. Freeway southbound slow Whitfords Avenue to Reed Highway, then Power Street to Vincent. Freeway northbound Anketell Road, Zitteroli Road, again South Street through to the Mount Henry Bridge. Anything else, call 94891777. 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Partly cloudy today, heading for a top of 19. Right now it's 11 on Nova 937.
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5: Good morning, it's Mike Humphrey with you. Queensland will stand its ground over a national plan on data centres. Anthony Albanese unveiling the scheme at National Cabinet, which will see the construction of data centres tied to the development of new renewable facilities. Only Queensland and Northern Territory stand opposed. More allegations in the Sydney Swans AFL scandal, with one woman now claiming she was the victim of multiple sexual assaults. AFL CEO Andrew Dillon before the media later today, where he's expected to answer questions about the league's handling of the incident and whether the players involved will be drug tested. Australian man Simon Carman has again professed his innocence after being charged with the murder of a teenage girl in Thailand. Speaking from prison, he says he acted in self-defence when the 17-year-old victim came at him with a knife, the 45-year-old facing life in prison or the death penalty. Drones could soon be deployed to track people smugglers and illegal fishers to Australia's north. The Department of Home Affairs looking into the tech amidst a shortage of Border Force surveillance pilots. And Justin and Hayley Bieber's little boy is officially a toddler. Jack turned two over the weekend, and to celebrate, Hayley served up a plate of homemade chocolate chip pancakes topped with candles. Nova Sport is up next.
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6: The West Coast Eagles 2026 season is over, going down to the Hawks by 62 points last night. Coach Ange McWalter says he expected better.
7: Fumbled too much, didn't handle their pressure, and really we probably got taught a football lesson in a lot of ways, to be honest, which thought we'd steeled ourselves for a bit of a better showing than that. It was a little bit disappointing. At times we fought our way through the game and competed hard, and it was a slog. The conditions made it pretty difficult out there, but overall not a great day.
6: There were two other games yesterday, with Sydney smashing North Melbourne by 53 points, while Port Adelaide scraped in against Essendon, who claimed the wooden spoon. Staying with footy, Fremantle are on the board in their AFLW campaign with a 20-point win over Collingwood in Melbourne yesterday. Emma O'Driscoll made a strong first appearance of the season. She had 22 touches, while Bella Smith booted 3 goals. In cricket news, the Aussie men have buried their Darwin Demons, winning the second test against Bangladesh by an innings in Mackay. Mitchell Starc, the standout player, man of the match, in fact, after he took 10 wickets. And in athletics, Jessica Hull has picked up silver in the 1500 metres at the Diamond League meet in Poland. Rose Davies winning silver in the 5000 metres, and bronze for Eleanor Patterson in the women's high jump. That's the latest in sport. You're up to date on Nova.
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4: Happy Monday, Nat is off sick, Caitlin Bassett in, Ross here, Shawnee. Mac, you got some breaking news.
5: Well, the Fremantle Dockers have announced that the first qualifying finals on Thursday, the 3rd of September, and they'll play Hawthorn. So you'll be able to get tickets and follow their website
6: or whatever the case is.
5: The game will be at 6:10 our time here in Perth.
6: Okay, straight from work, straight to the footy. Love it.
5: How the bus is going to cope.
4: Do we like that? Is that a good thing?
5: Thursday night, yeah, everyone's going to go mental for that.
4: Yeah.
5: Crazy.
6: Sell out.
4: All right. Caitlin, you got to go on a tick.
6: I have to go to work. Sorry, guys.
4: This is a work. You missed the meeting once because of us and you don't want to
6: do it again. I missed the meeting last week. I can't afford to miss a meeting 2 weeks in a row, guys.
4: Yeah, okay.
6: But we'll see you soon.
5: All right, can you come back tomorrow?
6: If you want me, sure. As long as I haven't been dumped for good fun.
4: So earlier, Caitlin Bassett just decided to say an F word just as I turned the mics on. So
5: catchy,
4: thanks for
5: isn't
4: that.
5: It?
6: Thanks. It's my first time ever. Shawnee Mac then said a rude word later, so I feel like I'm justified.
5: Okay, you're up next, Ross.
4: Yeah, no.
5: Just dump a real big one.
4: We're in an 8-second delay because of people like you two. Hey, trip to Bali. Your chance to win it happening very shortly. Caitlin Bassett.
5: Oh, the boys are back.
4: Have a great day.
6: Thank you so much.

0: 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It's the Bali Boarding Call with Transnusa.
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2: 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We're about to cross to our flight attendant shortly.
3: I can't wait to be there myself, actually.
4: Hey, Mr. Think... Song.
2: Oh, there we go. That's
4: because I miss you, because.
5: Hey, Mr. Song.
4: because.
2: Everyone
3: what
2: in,
3: a lovely man.
2: Everyone in Bali knows Sean. All right, how do we get along to win this every day, Shawnee?
3: Well, we need to hear from our flight attendant, Sebastian.
2: Okay, well,
6: hi, everyone.
2: I haven't pressed the button yet. Hold up. Yes, Sebastian?
6: Good morning, everyone. If you have attended, watched, or played sport on the weekend, give us a call.
2: There we go.
3: Well, that's okay. It.
2: So anyone who's
3: that's
2: at the...
3: It.
2: That's it. A good one.
3: So you're giving me?
2: Rudder Park, wrap bags, floorball on Saturday. All the other parents there, they can give us a call. That's good. What about one of the sports stuff? There's a couple of other games.
3: Well, it's the women footy yesterday. Of course, Isha Mantle won the WAFL title.
2: Yeah, yeah.
3: You would know that, Ross?
2: Yeah, of course. Netball.
3: Yeah. The Futures got beaten in netball last game.
2: All right. 13-24-10. Thank you so much, Flood 10.
3: My daughter's team lost. God damn it.
2: You want to go to Bali? We're doing that next.
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8: Perth traffic. Nova 937.
2: All right, partly cloudy, 19 degrees today. Tomorrow, partly cloudy, 21. And we've been saying all morning, Wednesday, pack a snorkel, up to 40 mils. Showers, obviously, in 20 degrees. Let's check in the traffic with Christy.
9: There is still a breakdown in Wattle Grove, Rogue Highway South, out at the exit to Welshpool Road East. The left emergency lane is blocked there, but do be mindful as it is right on a bend. To the freeways, Freeway Southbound, slow Whitford's Avenue to Reed Highway, then Hutton Street to Vincent. Freeway Northbound, Anchortail Road to Rolly Road, then South Street through to the Mount Henry Bridge. Rowe Highway, busy northbound Nicholson Road through the Kenwick Link. Rowe Highway in both directions at Tonkin Highway, again at the Greatestone Highway bypass. And delays in Kareen, Marmion Avenue South, that approaching Reed Highway. Anything else, call 9489-1777. 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
2: It's about 30 degrees sunny in Bali today and every day this week. We're putting out a boarding call. If you are that boarding call, you could win return flights from Transnusa and be off to Bali.
3: Yeah, well, wow, that was low. That was low flying. Sebastian put out the call. He was talking about sport this weekend because finals kicked off everywhere. Teams have wrapped up their seasons. We're talking about attending, watching, playing sport on the weekend.
2: Mm-hmm.
3: There was a lot happening, and Lewis has given us a call from Kalamunda. Louis, how are you?
2: Morning.
27: Going well, guys. How are you?
2: Good, thank you. Did you answer the boarding call? Tell us what happened.
27: I did. I answered Sebastian's call, told him what was going on, and here I am.
2: Yeah, so what
27: do you... Ready to go. My bags are packed.
2: Tell us your evidence before we...
3: Hey, we'll be the judge of that, big guy.
2: What'd you do?
27: Watched my boy play Auskick. It was their last game, so it was more mucking around. He's in year one, so not much skills. But he's practicing, that's good. And then obviously watched the Sydney Swans game to see how that all played out over there. So that was interesting.
2: Sure, that matches to me. You happy with that?
3: I believe so.
2: Okay, you got a Bali, Lewis!
27: Oh, thank you guys so much.
2: Congratulations, Louis. Buddy.
3: Get us a giant wooden pizza, penis so we can open our bowls.
27: Everyone gets them right.
2: Sorry about Sean there, Lewis.
3: Everyone gets them. hey, Louis, when's the last time you went to Balinesia?
27: Oh, maybe 2015.
2: Wow, that is ages. And who would you want to go with? Your son, who's just wrapped up Auskick, or you're picking someone who can... I don't know, go out a bit more with you.
27: Oh, I'll take the family. They'll love it. They'll really enjoy it. So,
3: good on you, mate.
27: We'll all go together.
3: Yeah. Transnusa have got perfect times to take off as well.
27: Yeah.
3: I've looked at all
27: of it. Sounds great.
3: Yeah.
2: Good on you, mate. Congratulations, Lewis. We go again tomorrow. If you heard Lewis, we go again tomorrow. Brand new boarding
3: every
2: call.
3: Every day?
2: Every day this week. You want to get to Bali, be listening tomorrow.
3: Unreal.
2: For the Bali boarding call. As we continue with the music, Teddy Swims, Mr. Know-It-All. It's Nathan, Nat and Sean and Nova.

0: intentions, it doesn't always go right. And there's times where I was an accidental bad dad a couple of weeks ago. And tell me what you think of this. So I had the kids. So I got a 6-year-old, a 3-year-old, and a 3-month-old. And we're at the in-laws having dinner.
1: Yep.
0: And they kept grilling me that they like when I tell scary stories. Or they are, and they were asking at the dinner table.
1: The boys.
0: Yeah. Dad, tell us a scary story, really scary story. And the little 3-1's like, yeah, yeah, do it. And there was a bit of tension starting to rise at the table. And I know that, you know, when things like someone could snap or, you know, Bella or the in-law, whatever, I just wanted to, like, diffuse tension. So they kept grilling me. I knew if they kept asking, someone's going to be like, stop asking Dad to tell you a scary story. So
1: yeah.
0: I said, all right, boys, you sure you want this? They're like, yeah, we do. So you need to know, there's a candle in the middle of the kitchen bench that's on at the moment.
1: Okay.
0: All the lights are on.
1: Lights are down.
0: Yeah.
1: No, lights are on.
0: The lights are on. So I said, all right, guys, so you want a scary story. There's a zombie, actually, that roams around Wembley. Right. And then I start walking towards the light switch, backing off towards the light switch. And Bella, seeing this, she goes, don't do it. Obviously, I clearly ignore her and go, yeah, this monster, though, he only comes out when the lights go out. And I turn the light off. And it's pitch black except for this little flicker of a flame. The 3-year-old instantly just starts crying. It's too dark. And they're like, Bella, what are you doing? Ollie doesn't mind it. So I'd like that to be noted. The 6-year-old doesn't mind it. So I turn the lights back on. He's absolutely losing it, little Archie, 3-year-old. I have to pick him up. Too dark. And then I had to stop the story, which I hadn't even gotten really into.
1: Oh, I was ready for the next sentence.
0: There's so much more to the monster that only comes out in the dark, which when I look back on it, but they asked, when I tell them a scary story, they say it's not scary enough. So I was really trying to, I delivered on what they asked, but that was a moment of being a bad dad, but having the intentions of trying to do good. And I think that happens a lot, you know?
1: I want to hear that. How would have you gone on with that? Because okay, I was getting into that.
0: I've previously told story to Ollie while we're in bed about a zombie that, he said, make it really scary. And I told him how he was slowly breaking into our house and he gets through like the doggy door. And from then on, he just comes in, but it always stops because I realize I go too far. And now Ollie always asks me, can someone fit through the doggy door? And I say, they have to be really little.
1: Just a zombie. No one else.
0: Really little zombies. But yeah, so you think you're doing well, but then you accidentally traumatize.
1: That's not great parenting right there.
0: But you tried it.
1: At the time, you were trying.
0: Yeah.
1: You're trying to do the right thing.
0: And that's all you do.
1: And some parents get it wrong.
0: So
1: there was a guy in Japan, just over the weekend actually, as a parent, you're trying to do the right thing. And so he took on his boys, two of them, for a hike up Mount Fuji, everyone.
0: That's great. I've done that one. That'd be great bonding experience for
1: his
0: son.
1: So his older son and him were just charging along, and there was always the younger son who was holding up the rear, and they were just getting a bit peeved with him because he's cooked.
0: Do we know his age?
1: He was 6.
0: Okay, that's Ollie's age. All right. A 6-year-old going up Mount Fuji?
1: Yeah, yeah.
0: Like, that is, it's very difficult. It's doable.
1: So what the dad did is he
0: turned around, surely.
1: No, he cut his son off and he put him at a bench because there's apparently benches along Mount Fuji when you're walking up. There's different parts you can stop at.
0: Yeah, there's little stops, but it's like a desolate kind of mountain.
1: Mm.
0: And he just, and there's nothing else nearby.
1: No, they put him there and then they continued on their walk for 6 hours. The problem was there was a few other people that walked up that hill/mountain.
0: Yeah.
1: Because it's Mount Fuji. And then they rang the cops and then the cops came and they said, what are you doing here? And they said, oh, my dad left me here.
0: A 6-year-old.
1: And it started raining. And eventually they came down and got the parents. So they got a right talking to. They took him back to the police station, actually.
0: Yeah.
1: Because they wanted to go over the fact that he'd left his son there. But would you suggest that's bad parenting?
0: Yeah, okay. There's a very big difference between telling a scary story and turning the light off and leaving your child abandoned on Mount Fuji as a 6-year-old.
1: Hmm.
0: Yeah. I can't defend that one. Can you defend that?
1: No.
0: All right.
1: I thought it was hilarious.
0: 13, 24, 10.
1: 2,000 metres above sea level they were.
0: It's freezing. It can be freezing there as well.
1: He was found at 7:30 a.m. local time.
0: That's terrible. Poor kid.
1: Shivering, by the way.
0: Yeah, it would be. Bad dad stories. Maybe it was unintentional.
1: Oh, if you've told a scary story and it's come back to bite you on the bum, that is gold, Ross, because I don't think that's ever going to leave your boys.
0: Yeah, no, it'll probably be with them for a while. I also want a lot of the wives out there or the mums will know that their partner has been an accidental bad dad. So please tell us, dob them in as well, 13 24 10. We'll take your calls after this.
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0: 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A breakdown in Wattle Grove Road, Highway South, out of the exit to Welshpool Road East, the left emergency lane's blocked. Freeway southbound, slow Whitfords Avenue to Reed Highway, then Stevenson Avenue through to Power Street. Freeway northbound, Anchortel Road through to Rowley Road, then South Street through to Canning Highway. 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Partly cloudy today, heading for a top of 19. Right now it's 12 on Nova 937.
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2: Good morning, it's Mike Humphrey with you. AFL Chief Executive Andrew Dillon to face the media today amid the ongoing Sydney Swans scandal. It comes amid reports this morning that one woman is now claiming she was the victim of multiple sexual assaults. Dillon to answer questions about the league's handling of the incident and whether the players involved will be drug tested. The Department of Home Affairs is reportedly planning to deploy a new drone fleet aimed at detecting people smugglers and illegal fishers. It's understood the department has approached drone providers seeking details on new technology to provide ongoing support for border forces, aerial surveillance and maritime patrols. Bird flu has claimed its first Aussie mammal, with a long-nosed fur seal found dead in southeast South Australia. 298 positive H5 bird flu events now recorded since the outbreak began. Vaccination efforts to save Victoria's fairy penguin population ongoing, with over 1,000 of the flightless birds receiving their first jab. A bizarre story out of Brisbane, with the city's Anglican Church unhappy with producers of Stan's OnlyFans reality series. A recent scene filmed in the city's second oldest cathedral drawing outrage from the clergy, who claimed they were misled. And Vin Diesel says Paul Walker's daughter is a huge part of his family's life. The Fast and the Furious star says that more than a decade after her dad's death, Meadow Walker never misses his kids' birthdays and is a blessing to their lives. Nova Sport is up next.
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4: Footy first, the two wildcard finals have been locked in following the final round of the AFL season. The Western Bulldogs to play Collingwood, that'll be on Friday night. Melbourne will then host Carlton on Saturday night. Both games will be at the MCG. Meanwhile, the Eagles season is finally over after dropping their last 11 games, including last night's 62-point loss to the Hawks. Here's coach Andrew McWalter.
5: It stings, but that is not what drives them. It's the bigger picture for us. Like, we're trying to build a team that wins premierships. So this period, it hurts for now, and not being able to give our fans the satisfaction of singing the song, it hurts. But we've got a bigger picture in mind, and we have to continue to, as I said, work really hard.
4: In the EPL, Liverpool knocked over Newcastle 3-2. Manchester City beat Bournemouth 2-1. Brighton thrashed Aston Villa 4-0. And Lando Norris has made a back-to-back Formula One wins, taking the Dutch Grand Prix. Aussie Oscar Piastri finished in sixth position. That's the latest in sport. You're up to date on Nova.
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7: Monday, 8:35, Nat is off sick. Shawnee and Ross with you. We're talking bad dads. I told my kids asked me to tell them a scary story. I did, about a zombie that was coming to get him. I turned the lights off when it happened, and I traumatized them. But I was trying to do a good story. Then we heard about the guy who left his son up Mount Fuji, a six-year-old.
8: Sometimes you got to cut people loose when they're dragging you down.
7: I don't think you cut a six-year-old loose when you're trying to get a good time at Mount Fuji. Anyway, they found him, and then they said to the dad that was not a good thing. But we're taking a call.
8: We are.
7: 2410.
8: Adam has given us a call. Adam, did this happen yesterday?
9: It did, yes.
7: Talk to us, Adam. What happened?
9: To paint the picture, my training buddy and I, and mate, he's the head of Outdoor Eds, so he's pretty good with the outdoor adventures.
8: Oh, I like that.
9: I own a gym, so we're both fairly competitive dads.
8: Yeah.
9: We've both got 2 8-year-old daughters who are competitive dancers.
8: Oh, yeah.
9: And they thought they'd come along to a bouldering session with us yesterday, the indoor rock climbing without harnesses.
7: Yeah. Without harnesses.
9: Without harnesses, so you only scale up a wall.
7: It's not too high, right? And you got that mat you fall on.
9: Yeah, exactly.
8: It's not
9: easy. We had one incident where my mate's daughter got stuck halfway up, and because we're so competitive, we left her hanging until she was shaking. She was crying and asking, screaming for her dad. Left her a bit longer until he went over there, and she finally dropped. It was like something out of Spider-Man. He caught her and
7: literally left her hanging.
9: Next, my daughter decided to do the same thing again, just trying to teach him, no, you can do it, you can do it, you know, being a good dad.
8: Yeah.
9: But, of course, body starts shaking, tears start coming, and then I have to get over there and help him out. So,
7: okay. And what was
9: it? It was an adventure. Ended up having to massage my daughter's arms last night before she went to bed.
7: She's got severe DOMS because she was in what she thought was a life.
8: So it's forearm muscles, Ross, when you're climbing and stuff like that. Get a real workout.
7: What did she say to you after you let her fall to what she thought was her death?
9: Well, she sulked for a bit because she's pretty tough, but at the same time, she's like, why, Daddy? Why, Daddy? Yeah. Why'd you just not come and grab me?
7: What was your answer? Like,
9: you've got to learn the hard way. Of course.
8: Okay. If you're not winning, you're learning, Ross.
7: Yeah, that's what I hear. All right, thank you for that call, Adam. Serena in Lakelands. We're talking dads that have been either bad accidentally or deliberately. What happened?
10: So I was in Bali. I was about 5 or 6 at the time, and my dad wanted to go on a motorbike ride up through the mountains.
8: Yeah.
10: Mm-hmm. He didn't trust me to be able to hold on properly, so he decided to bungee cord strap me down to the back of the bike.
8: No.
10: He is not a proficient motorbike rider, never done it before. And anyway, we're going around one of those hard, sharp bends on the mountainside, and he lost the control, and he's screaming at me to jump off the bike as it's veering into the edges. I obviously couldn't jump.
8: No.
10: I ended up strapped still on the bike into a thorny bush with thorns stuck all up the side of my legs and body kind of thing. We had some locals that were lovely, pulled over. We got in the back of their car. They took us to their random village and made picking thorns out of my body and making some herbal disinfectant and putting it all over me. I had rashes on me the whole trip in Bali, and I will not get on a motorbike now.
8: Thanks to my dad. Oh, my God, that's hectic.
7: I want to know what Mum said to both your dad and you.
10: Well, Mum was on the bike in front of us, so she didn't see it happen. Mm-hmm. She didn't actually notice at all. Suddenly she looked back, we were gone. We were in some random village, obviously no mobile range or mobiles. She met us back at the hotel, and let's just say I think she had enough steam coming out of her to make a cup of tea.
7: No, that sounds about right.
8: You'd never get over that.
7: Oh, Serena, you poor thing. That's hectic.
8: Finally, we'll have a chat to Mike. Mike, have you been a bad dad?
7: Hey, Mike.
11: Well, look, it all started as being a good dad.
8: Yeah,
7: that's where it always starts.
11: Taking the three kids to the brewery.
8: Well, could go wrong?
11: Taking a bit of a play.
7: They love that, right?
11: What could go wrong? Yeah, except I left the baby behind at the brewery. That was the problem.
7: I was waiting for
11: a take-home pack, and I was waiting for so long that when it finally came, we went, come on, boys, let's go. And off we went. We went, trudged out to the car park. I jumped in the car, put the belt on. I went to reverse it. You know, you do that thing, you put your arm on the back of the seat as you're reversing.
7: Yeah,
11: well, then I noticed the baby seat was empty, and I left the baby in the play area at the brewery.
7: How old was the baby?
11: Oh, I'm talking 2 and a half.
7: Yeah, okay.
11: So I'm talking, I run back inside, and a couple who were sitting close by it look at me and we said, I just said to my missus, I think that hipster just left his baby behind and grabbed the beers. And sure enough, it was true.
8: That hipster's left.
7: Mike, and did you explain this situation to your significant other or did just you forget to mention that?
11: Yes. You know what? It was a few years ago now. It comes up all the time. My kids love to remind me of the time that I left the baby at the brewery.
7: Yeah, but you didn't forget your takeout, did you?
8: Wait for those cans for ages.
7: I feel a bit better. Shorty?
8: No, not really.
7: Okay, you got more stories than that. Thank you.
8: They were great.
7: Thank you for your calls, everybody. Yeah, it's Nathan, Matt and Sean at Nova.

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3: 8:43, Nathan and Sean, Nat off sick. Hopefully back in tomorrow, Sean and Ross here. Today, partly cloudy, 19 degrees. Partly cloudy, 21 tomorrow. And how many mils of rain due on Wednesday, Sean?
4: 40 mils, Armageddon.
3: Up to 40 mils. That is happening Wednesday.
4: Build the arc.
3: Yeah, build the arc. Let's see what's happening with the traffic with Christy.
5: Still look out for that breakdown in Wattle Grove. It's on Roe Highway South out of the exit to Welshpool Road East. The left emergency lane is blocked and it is right on a bend. Freeway South, so Reed Highway, then Hutton Street through to Vincent. Freeway North, Van Anketel Road through to Rolley Road. Leach Highway to the Mount Henry Bridge and approaching Canning Highway as well. Tonkin Highway, so south out of Reed Highway and in both directions at Welshpool Road East. Delays in Applecross, Canning Highway eastbound at Reynolds Road, also in Lynwood, Nicholson Road, eastbound at Spencer Road too. Anything else, call 9489 1777. 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

0: Golden, Nathan and Sean at Nova Natasov sick. Ross and Sean here with you, Sean. I'm going to show you what I think is the most terrifying footage of the day, which, of course, is from the World Humanoid Robot Games in Beijing. Which
1: was never going to be in anywhere else, was it?
0: This is the second year of it. They have all types of events. Now, Chinese humanoid robot has just beaten Usain Bolt's 100-meter sprint record. We've got the vision up on the Nathan and Sean socials, so just watch and tell me what you think.
1: Okay.
0: So here.
1: So lined up. Oh, quick start. Short little leg thrust, if you like. High knees are good, which is good. Technique's not bad.
0: Yeah, yeah. And then, so they finish it. He beats the record. And they...
1: They run into a mat, everyone.
0: So they can't stop, so they just sprint at full pace into this mat. That looks terrifying. Does that not remind you of what's the iRobot? Yeah, iRobot, and they're just coming for you.
1: Mate, Terminator was the original.
0: Yeah, but they're not running this fast. The Terminator at least walks slowly.
1: In Terminator, they had guns.
0: Yeah, well, 9.58 seconds. No, 9.39 seconds. You want to see a robot?
1: That is low flying.
0: But you could also see them. They do this dancing, this high jump, there's
1: boxing.
0: How
1: do they do the high jump?
0: They just jump on the spot.
1: And do the Frosby flop.
0: But then they do the splits in the air at the top. So anyway.
1: The splits.
0: Yeah, so they jump and then the legs go do a split in the air. You kind of got to see it. But this is the world. Oh, mate, we're all done for.
1: That happened years ago, yeah.
0: Yeah. The scariest footage you'll see today. Check out the Nathan and Sean socials. Nathan, Nat and Sean. Get up in the morning. Yeah. Listen via the Nova Player. Download it now from the App Store or Google Play. And take Nova wherever you go. Fitzy, Whipper and Kate.
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15: Still look out for that breakdown in Wattle Grove. It's on Roe Highway South out of the exit to Welshpool Road East. The left emergency lane is blocked and it is right on a bend. Freeway South, so Reed Highway, then Hutton Street through to Vincent. Freeway North, Van Angertel Road through to Rolney Road. Leach Highway to the Mount Henry Bridge and approaching Canning Highway as well. Tonkin Highway, so south out at Reed Highway and in both directions at Welshpool Road East. Delays in Applecross, Canning Highway eastbound at Reynolds Road. Also in Linwood, Nicholson Road eastbound at Spencer Road 2. Anything else, call 9489 1777. 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
16: Good morning, it's Mike Humphrey with you. Anthony Albanese will unveil a new scheme to tackle data centre energy use at this week's National Cabinet. It'll see the construction of data centres tied to the development of new renewable facilities. The PM set for negotiations with Queensland and the Government of Northern Territory, who both stand opposed. Australia's penguin vaccination program is gaining pace, with over 1,000 birds receiving their first jab. It comes after another penguin bird flu death was recorded in South Australia, while two endangered Australian sea lions have also fallen victim to the H5 strain. AFL boss Andrew Dillon to answer questions to the media amid the fallout of the ongoing Sydney Swans scandal. He's talking at 12 p.m. Australian Eastern Standard Time after one woman made fresh allegations of multiple sexual assaults committed by Sydney players. Overseas, Canada has returned serves, slapping retaliatory tariffs on US goods. A trade war underway between the two countries. Donald Trump with multiple reactionary posts on his Truth Social account. And Spider-Man Brand New Day has swung its way into the history books once again, becoming the sixth biggest film of all time at the global box office, with $2.2 billion made. Nova Sport is up next. Nova Sport.
1: The West Coast Eagles 2026 season is over, going down to the Hawks by 62 points last night. Coach Andrew McWalter says he expected better.
17: Fumbled too much, didn't handle their pressure, and really we probably got taught a football lesson in a lot of ways, to be honest, which thought we'd steeled ourselves for a bit of a better showing than that. It was a little bit disappointing. At times we fought our way through the game and competed hard, and it was a slog. The conditions made it pretty difficult out there, but overall not a great day.
1: There were two other games yesterday, with Sydney smashing North Melbourne by 53 points, while Port Adelaide scraped in against Essendon, who claimed the wooden spoon. Staying with footy, Fremantle are on the board in their AFLW campaign with a 20-point win over Collingwood in Melbourne yesterday. Emma O'Driscoll made a strong first appearance of the season. She had 22 touches, while Bella Smith booted 3 goals. In cricket news, the Aussie men have buried their Darwin Demons, winning the second test against Bangladesh by an innings in Mackay. Mitchell Starc, the standout player, man of the match, in fact, after he took 10 wickets. And in athletics, Jessica Hull has picked up silver in the 1500 metres at the Diamond League meet in Poland. Rose Davies winning silver in the 5000 metres, and bronze for Eleanor Patterson in the women's high jump. That's the latest in sport. You're up to date on Nova.
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0: 9:02, Nat is off sick. Hopefully she's back tomorrow. Sean and Ross with you, hello.
21: I'm not feeling good.
0: No, don't you do it.
21: I'm not. I'm just putting it out
0: What's
21: there.
0: What's wrong? What's wrong, Sean?
21: I feel a bit clammy.
0: Clammy?
21: Sore throat.
0: It's very non-specific stuff you're saying that we can't prove.
21: That's how you get them.
0: You've got to go
21: That's
0: with the embarrassing them. Stuff, like the tummy stuff, you know?
21: Oh, the tummy stuff.
0: Yeah, you know, like the, I don't even want to say it.
21: Gastro.
0: Yeah, that one.
21: Why won't you say gastro?
0: Oh, you don't like talking about that stuff, do you?
21: Yeah. We've all been there, mate. Explosive. If you leave out the word explosive, it's fine.
0: Great way to end the show. Sammy Trusso.
22: Morning, buddy.
0: Samuel.
22: I reckon just eat yourself a bit of cheese this afternoon or something, Shawnee, or, you know.
0: Yep. We suffer. If he calls in sick, you and I get a bit longer shifts.
22: Nah, that's fine. I had a little sleeping this morning. I didn't mind at all. But
1: he's good to go.
22: Nice work going solo. We'll have to start calling you Beyonce or something, Shawnee.
1: Oh,
22: or bloody Robbie Williams, take that, something like that, holding down the fort.
1: Bloody
22: so
1: hell.
22: Well done.
0: We do a big show tomorrow. Luke Hodge, he's got something he'll be bringing in.
1: Trusso, you'll be happy with seeing Luke Hodge.
22: I might have to come back in the early shift to actually see him. He's got a big accessory with him here.
0: Yep, the
22: doing the rounds.
0: Premiership Cup he'll have here in studio.
22: Before he drops it off here for good for those Dockers, eh, Shawnee?
1: Yay! Yay! Don't jinx it.
0: And tomorrow, another trip to hang out with Sean, mate.
23: Hey, Mr. Song.
0: In Bali. We're giving out Bali trips every day this week. So
1: miss you, Bagus.
22: Yeah. Oh, far out.
0: Sammy. Right.
1: So what's happening, Sam?
22: Look after yourself, Shawnee. We need you tomorrow. Ross, well done as well.
0: Thanks, sir.
22: Into our music. Alex Warren, Fever Dream. Well.

That's the Kid Leroy on Nova, and well done to all the girls involved in the State League footy finals yesterday. Golden point in the Rogers Cup, and then in the Waffle W, East Fremantle come from behind, winning that final quarter. What a thriller it is, getting to the business end of the footy seasons. And as Ross said, Luke Hodge will be in the studio tomorrow. He'll have the Premiership Cup with him. He'll be joining Nathan, Nat and Sean. Hopefully Nat back too, but that'll be a bit of fun regardless. Guys, back from 6 tomorrow. Your chance for cash or the cars coming in about 5 minutes' time. This is the new one from Taylor Swift.

0: new one from another and 54 Ultra. It is called Talk to You, and phones are open 13 24 10. Gonna talk to a few of you and get you in the running for this.
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0: Yeah, hopefully starting off your week the right way. Hello to Marina. Did you get up to anything exciting for the weekend?
3: Family lunch with my daughter. Lovely.
0: Lovely day out. Very nice. And then back into it today, are you? Into work?
3: Back into it. At work now,
0: At least we got a nice morning. And, hey, for a Monday, you've done not too badly. You're in for cash or the cars.
3: Oh, fabulous. Thank you.
0: No problem. 13, 24, 10. If you want in as well, hello, Pauline. How's your Monday morning going?
4: I've just had a skin cancer check and I'm driving to work now. Well, I've stopped, pulled over the side of the road.
0: You're good. A little late start for you. That's not too bad on a Monday.
4: Yeah.
0: And meant to be, because you're in the car for the right timing for this one. So it's paid off. Well done.
4: Thank you.
0: Hey, you did the hard bit. Well done. You're in. And Vicky, last one for now. How's your Monday morning looking? You up to much?
5: Not too much. Really just got to do a bit of round the house chores and boring food shopping, but that's pretty much the load for today.
0: That's all right. Get all your jobs done on your Monday, then you can enjoy the rest of the week. That's not bad.
5: That's the idea.
0: Would you be leaning towards the cash, this undisclosed cash amount, or would you be in need for two cars at your place?
5: For myself and for my daughter, she's coming up for her L's and I'm in drastic need of a new car. My car is falling apart bit by bit, even though everyone's like, but you don't know how much money you could win and everything. I just think it would be amazing to be able to say to my daughter, you're going for your L's. Here's a brand new car to start you off.
0: You'd be the best mum ever, I reckon. And plus, it saves you the hassle of going out and having to buy two new cars, because that's always the hardest bit, is going to the dealer and stuff. So we might be dropping them in your driveway. Vicky, good luck.
5: Oh, my God, that would be the best dream ever. Honestly, that would be incredible.
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30: Got a breakdown to look out for. Rowe Highway, south that exit to Walsh Hall Road, east through Wattle Grove. Left emergency lane is blocked for traffic flowing well. Mitchell Freeway at speed. Quinana Freeway looking fine. Same for Graham Farmer Freeway, Northbridge Tunnel. Hassle-free for Tonkin Highway and Rowe Highway. Looking good for your run through the CBD and metro area so far. Of course, City to Surf happening this Sunday. There will be a lot of road closures in place from 1 a.m. right through to 2 p.m. between the Perth CBD and City Beach. Roadworks continue Mitchell Freeway both ways around Hester Avenue and Ocean Reef Road. Anything else? 9489 1777. Census night was Tuesday, the 11th of August. There's still time to complete in the census. Every answer matters. Authorised by the Australian Bureau of Statistics, Canberra. To the weather, partly cloudy, 19. Tomorrow, partly cloudy, 22. Right now, 16 on Nova 937.
29: 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Now, this is Nova.
0: Yeah, it is. And just gone 10 o'clock. It is Sam in with you this morning. Nova boy stopping by in a tick, throwing in a few of his jams for us on this lovely Monday morning. And then about 15, I'll tell you how you can get your hands on $2,000 just for telling us which music you are loving right now. And song before you first.

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0: 13 24 10 is the number. We're going to be doing it all day. But Lara, happy Monday. How's yours looking?
2: It's looking good. How's yours going?
0: Yeah, and I got a sleep in this morning, so I'm doing fantastic.
2: Good
0: so.
2: On you. Lucky you.
0: Going well. Hey, lucky you. You're in the running for Nova's Cash or the Cars.
2: Fantastic. Thank you so much.
0: And a hello to Livia. How are you going?
3: I'm good, thanks. How are you?
0: Yeah, good. You're out on the road at the moment, are you?
3: Yeah.
0: What are you getting around in? Is it an old car? Could you do with a couple of new ones?
3: It's a work car.
0: Oh, so you're sorted for that. So for this competition, are you going to take the cash if you win it, or do you need a personal car upgrade?
3: The cash.
0: Yeah, nice idea. Keep driving around the work car. You take the money. That sounds all right to me.
3: Yeah, I'm getting married in November, so it would be really helpful to have a bit of extra cash.
0: Oh, you could definitely put that to good use. Well, good luck with the wedding, of course, but good luck with this competition as well.
3: Thank you so much.
0: And we're not sure exactly how much cash, but you think it would at least pay for the flowers, maybe the wedding photographer, perhaps. Undisclosed cash amount or those 2 new Geely cars could be in your driveway. More chances after 11 o'clock. But before then, we have got a couple of my new favourites, a G Flip and then that one from Hugel. Get us moving on a Monday.
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6: best
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6: Because you've forgotten to pay a couple of times.
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6: Oh, right.
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0: That is Iris from the Goo Goo Dolls on Nova. And from the City of Angels soundtrack, Nicolas Cage, Meg Ryan, Goo Goo Dolls, still currently touring. 40 years after their formation, they're performing in the US at the moment. And we play some of your old school favourites like that, as well as some of the new ones. That's why we say fresh hits and throwbacks. New one from Tame Impala called Loser. Relatable. And then Sam Fender, Olivia Dean. They've been in the charts for nearly 40 weeks. Rein Me In on the way too.
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29: Got a breakdown to look out for. Row Highway south, that exit to Welshpool Road east through Wattle Grove. Left emergency lane is blocked for traffic flowing well. Mitchell Freeway at speed. Kwinana Freeway looking fine. Same for Graham Farmer Freeway, Northbridge Tunnel. Hassle-free for Tonkin Highway and Row Highway. Looking good for your run through the CBD and metro area so far. Of course, City to Surf happening this Sunday. There will be a lot of road closures in place from 1am right through to 2pm between the Perth CBD and City Beach. Roadworks continue. Mitchell Freeway both ways around Hest Avenue and Ocean Reef Road. Anything else? 9489 177. Census night was Tuesday, the 11th of August. There's still time to complete in the census. Every answer matters. Authorised by the Australian Bureau of Statistics, Canberra. To the weather, partly cloudy, 19. Tomorrow, partly cloudy, 22. Right now, 16 on Nova 937.

and maybe giving away my age a little bit, but my favourite 9 minutes of the morning is coming up for you. We do 9 minutes of the noughties very shortly, but a couple of new ones we want to play first, including Tame Impala's Loser. It's after Charlie XCX on Nova.

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1: If women had 45 minutes less sleep, their libido dropped by 14%.
2: Sleep's for the weak. And Randy, apparently.

Olivia Dean. It's been in the Aussie charts for almost a year now. Still loving it, but look, showing my vintage here. Let's do the best 9 minutes of the morning. Hey, now put your hands up. This is... Nine minutes of the noughties. And look, the best music is always the one you were listening to when you were a teenager. It just sticks with you, and this was it for me. 9 minutes of the noughties. Classics from Christina Aguilera. We have got a bit of Michael Bublé in there as well, but these funky dudes from MGMT, perfect example of a naughties song for you. A little bit funky and experimental, very fun and bright. It is Electric Feel kicking off 9 minutes of the noughties for you.

minutes of the morning. That's got us up and about, and just like that, almost Monday lunchtime. Powering through this lovely day. Next for you, only a couple minutes away. Another chance to get in the running for Nova's cash or the cars. This undisclosed cash amount for a couple of new electric vehicles could be yours. Phones will be open next after this one from Ray.

0: does. 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
1: And hello to you, Lena. Happy Monday morning. Have you got much on today?
2: Yeah, I have. I'm making
1: gnocchi
2: for my son.
1: Oh, yum. Monday night dinner at your house, is it?
2: No, not really, but yeah.
1: Oh, you're going to drop it around to him?
2: Yeah,
1: oh,
2: that's it.
1: You're a good dinner waiting for him when he gets home. Lucky thing.
2: Yeah.
1: Oh, very nice.
2: You can come around if you like.
1: Oh, if there's enough, I might have to.
2: Yeah,
1: love
2: okay.
1: that. Hey, we might be coming over in a few weeks to we'll drop off to you either the cash or these two new Geely cars. Which way would you be leaning?
2: Oh, I think I'd lean towards the cash. Then yeah. I can go on a holiday.
1: Yeah, not a bad call, Lena. Well, you are in. Well done.
2: Thank you very much.
1: No problem. Good luck
2: have
1: cooking.
2: A good day.
1: Yum. Yeah, you made me hungry now. and Melissa, hello. You are in as well on 13 24 10.
3: Oh, wonderful. Thank you so much.
1: And which do you need more at the moment?
3: I've got a baby on the way. I've just bought a new house. I have a wedding. I think I need the cash.
1: Oh, my God. You can spread it over a few things then. That sounds like a good idea.
3: Yes.
1: Congrats on the new house and the wedding and all the rest. Could certainly do with the cash. Last one for now. Anna, you are in the running as well.
4: Thank you.
1: If you're keen to join them all in the running for this one, you can head to the Nova Win page and chuck your details in now. Otherwise, we will have a few more chances after 12 o'clock for you. Lunch is almost around the corner. Talking all that gnocchi has made me very hungry all of a sudden. So, Eminem,

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1: Father's Day as a dad is an interesting one. 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

0: on Nova, New Religion, and that is our Monday morning. Done and dusted. Well done, all. That wasn't too bad. Check the headlines, and then we'll get back into those non-stop hits. Tomorrow morning from 6, Nat and Sean will be back and tackling the big issues, as always.
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0: 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Guys, back tomorrow from 6. Dave and Thames, their new one, Rain Dance, for you up next.
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27: 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Doing quite well on the majors. Currently, there is a truck broken down Orong Road, northbound entry to Roe Highway, Welshpool, blocking the left emergency lane. Rolling OK on Tonkin Highway around the airport. Just a bit of congestion through Wattle Grove around Welshpool Road East. Looks quite good around the city. There's no delays for Kwinana Freeway if you're southbound towards Millpoint Road. Doing fine around Osborne Park on Mitchell Freeway. Anything else, call 94891777. 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Today in Perth, partly cloudy. We've reached our top 19 degrees now. Nova 937.
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29: G'day there, it's Mike Humphrey with you. Consulting firm KPMG has announced it'll cut 360 jobs in Australia. It's in the wake of the whistleblower scandal, which has seen the business lose a number of big-ticket clients. Anthony Albanese will unveil a new scheme to tackle data centre energy use at this week's National Cabinet. Meanwhile, wildlife authorities are looking into a suspected second case of bird flu found in the endangered Australian sea lion. The deadly H5 strain confirmed to have killed at least one seal, marking its first transmission from bird to mammal in Australia. The Sydney Swans AFL scandal continues to deepen, with one woman claiming multiple sexual assaults committed by players. Drones could soon be used to track people smugglers and illegal fishers, with the Department of Home Affairs approaching manufacturers to find the right kit for the job. Overseas, and Donald Trump has lashed out at Canada over retaliatory tariffs on US goods. Trade talks between the two countries strained at best, with Trump claiming his northern neighbour wants all the benefits of being a state without being one. Updating sport, the NRL's newest club has added to their growing list of stars. Former Roosters Premiership player Joshua Manu signing the dotted line for the PNG Chiefs. In the AFL, Essendon said to be closing in on Mark McVay as their new head coach. Club legend James Hurd reportedly out of the race. And with the Ashes now 8 months away, English quick Brayden Carse has landed himself in cuffs. The 31-year-old led away from a nightclub in Derby following an altercation. Former skipper Ben Stokes looking on. And now you're up to date on Nova.
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0: Yeah, it is, and it is Sammy this afternoon. A welcome to Monday Arvo. Well done. I'm going to go not make a sandwich today. I'm heating up some leftovers. Mongolian beef on the menu. So going to play some songs for you while I go do that. Rain Dance, and then we've got the new one from Taylor Swift coming up as

0: new Taylor Swift on Nova. I knew it. I knew you on a lovely Monday afternoon. We're expecting a little bit of rain Wednesday, but then should be all clear and fine for this Sunday. The Chevron City to Surf for Gen U. If you want a last minute entry, you can. 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Head to their website and sign up for the 4K or the 12K and be part of what is an awesome day out. We'll be there. You can spot us from the Nova balcony as you run past. Cannot wait to see the thousands out in action this Sunday. More chances for cash or the cars. We'll do it after we hear one from Flume up shortly. Let's go!
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0: Usher and Pitbull on Nova.
1: Thank you, DJ.
0: And yeah, thank you, DJ. It is 12:35. We've got a few people patiently hanging on for this one.
2: Nova's cash or the cars. Win a secret stack of cash or two brand new Geely electric cars.
0: Kyron, you were quick on the trigger. Well done.
3: So quick.
0: You were waiting for that one. You need the car, do you?
3: I need the two cars. Yeah.
0: Couple. Who for?
3: Probably me and my daughter. I think we are the two complaining about the petrol price the whole time.
0: Mm-hmm. It's going to save you lots of money in the long run. Plus, very cool having a matching mother-daughter cars. That would be pretty nice as well.
3: It will definitely save some money.
0: Yeah. I have to get two different colours so you can tell whose is who. But you guys are in. Well done.
3: Thank you.
0: 13:24:10. Before I get out of here, if you want to get in the running, Mel, happy Monday. How's your arvo going?
4: Good. How are you?
0: Yeah, good. Hanging in there, getting people in the running. And you are in. Well done.
4: Thank you so much.
0: No problem. One more for now. Anne, hello. If you were to win this one, do you need the cash or could you do with a couple of new electric vehicles?
5: I could definitely do with some new cars, but I would have to go the cash at the moment.
0: No, yeah. I think you're right. The way everything's going at the moment, can't say no to the cash.
5: Piling up, yep.
0: Well, good luck for this draw. Hey, fingers crossed for you.
5: Thank you so much.
0: If you want in as well, Nova win page, you can head there now, novafm.com.au. This undisclosed cash amount for the two brand new Geelys, these electric vehicles, could be in your driveway. Chances all afternoon as well. Joel Creasy only about 25 minutes away. Chrissy Swan will be sliding in too. So lots to still come this afternoon. I'm going to squeeze in a few before I get out of here, including the feel-good song of all time from The Killers. That's up before 1 o'clock.
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0: Zara Larsson on Nova with Lush Life, and that is me, done and dusted at 5 to 1. I'm making room for the great Joel Creasy. Speaking of a Lush Life, this man rubs shoulders with the best of them. He has got Samantha Jade in joining the show today. Joel Creasy Show gets underway in just a few minutes. I will speak to you again tomorrow in some capacity. Might be early, might be in the day, who knows, but I'll see you again then. Catch you Tuesday.
1: For this Tuesday's Oz Lotto, I think I'll pick 23. See, 23 is actually quite fascinating. It's the lowest prime number that consists of consecutive digits.
2: Just circle the number and play responsibly.
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21: 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Got a crash report at Burslem Drive, Thornley, southbound before Bardwell Street. Reports of a crash to southbound on Roe Highway, Forestfield before Tonkin Highway. A truck has broken down the Orong Road, northbound on-ramp to Roe Highway, Welshpool. Cronulla Freeway slowing up northbound Thomas Road, Bertram through Rolly Road. Mitchell Freeway is moving well through Osborne Park both ways. Anything else, call 94891777. 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Today in Perth, partly cloudy, much the same for tomorrow. Showers increasing Wednesday, 18 degrees now on Nova 937.
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23: It's 1 o'clock here on Nova. I'm Stephen Barlett, host of The Diary of a CEO, and this conversation stayed with me long after it ended.
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24: So this signal-to-noise ratio to be successful for Steve Jobs was 80-20. 80 signal, 20 noise. And I knew that to be true with him because he would email me at 2:30 in the morning and expect me to get back to him, because back then we didn't have texts, it was all email. Look how wildly successful he was. But here's why. There's a concept that he understood that very few people focused on back then in the early 90s, of signal-to-noise ratio. What was so brilliant about Jobs, his vision of signal was the top 3 to 5 things you have to get done in the next 18 hours. 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You're going to get those 3 things or those 5 things done that you have deemed critical for your mission. Anything that stops you from doing that is the noise.
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28: Hello, hello, hello. In the words of Lisa Kudrow's character from The Comeback, Valerie Cherish, who, by the way, I am backing for the Emmy. Sorry, Gene Smart Hacks, but I just want Lisa Kudrow to get it. I'm getting sidetracked. Welcome to the Joel Creasy Show. Coming up today, one of my favourite pop stars, my biological sister. She's from Perth. We are so similar. I mean, we look identical. Samantha Jade is finally here in my studio, one of my nearest and dearest. But let's kick off our Monday lunchtime. Another bit of Perth. It's a bit of Tame Impala, Dracula on Nova.

0: pinkies up, cat's eye. I'm loving them more and more by the minute. Animal, you're listening to The Joel Creasy Show and star of Pretty Woman, the musical, star of all my playlists and star of my eye, my biological sister, Samantha Jade.
1: Hello.
0: You look sensational as per.
1: Oh, my gosh. Ditto. Thank you.
0: Oh,
1: you're matching your chair there and I really like it.
0: Oh, okay. How comfy is this?
1: These are lovely.
0: Mm.
1: I love this. I see it on Instagram all the time.
0: Really?
1: I was one of your first followers, actually.
0: Well, because it feels, I was just thinking this before. I went and got a coffee because it's like, I'm going to have a coffee because that's like, now I can really like sink into the chat.
1: I like that.
0: Yeah. But I was like, I can't believe it's taking this long for my sister to come on.
1: I know, but that's family, right? Like,
0: that is family,
1: babe. That's how it is. And we're Perth people. We're busy.
0: I know. Yeah, because last time we saw each other, we were reopening a hotel in Perth.
1: Oh, my gosh. Yeah. Mm. That's right.
0: You were singing amazing, as always. I was emceeing.
1: No, we saw each other there, and then we saw each other at the show in Sydney.
0: Oh, my gosh. Yeah. I mean, it's so great. It's I loved it so much.
1: That's why I said to you, because remember you texted me and you were like, should I watch the movie? And I was like, yeah, watch it.
0: Yeah.
1: Because I feel like when you've seen it recently and then watched the show, you're like, all those moments you want to see are in it.
0: I like the musical so much, I actually watched the movie again.
1: Stop! Yeah,
0: big mistake, huge.
1: See, oh, isn't that such a good part?
0: So good, and just like, you are outrageous. Like, your voice.
1: Thank you.
0: You have one of the finest voices in the country.
1: I really appreciate that.
0: Do you warm up?
1: Oh, yeah.
0: Do you?
1: On this, I do. Yeah. In my real life, I've been saying my real life, like some fantasy
0: well,
1: I'm living.
0: You are playing a character. So.
1: I am playing a character. Mm. And musical theatre is no joke. It's the hardest thing I've ever done. I never used to warm up. So when I gig, I go, oh, do a siren. And I'm like, off I go.
0: It's
1: do
0: there.
1: A,
0: yeah.
1: 30-minute set or an hour set. This you have to. It's so important.
0: Do you stretch your tongue? You know, they do that.
1: Yes.
0: Do you stretch your tongue?
1: Stretching my tongue. I've never done it.
0: Can you explain what that does for people that are like, what do they mean?
1: Yes. I mean, first of all, it's the weirdest thing. And also grab the right kind of tissue.
0: You're elite athletes doing these shows.
1: Yeah. You are. 8 shows a week is absolutely crazy. Like, when I gig, 2-3 shows a week is crazy.
0: Yeah.
1: 8 is nuts.
0: You must be happy going on at 8 p.m. because I'm seeing you at 1 a.m., 2 a.m.
1: True. You really have. Wow.
0: Yeah, I think it was you. I was a little bit fuzzy.
1: Well, I got you up that night.
0: I know.
1: That was a club here in Melbourne. That was fun.
0: Where was that?
1: That's a great question. It was some kind of club. And
0: fun. I was in no place to be on stage.
1: You got up there, though.
0: You're my queen.
1: We sang Fire Starter together.
0: I know. Because I was like, I mean, I've never told the story on this show.
1: Yeah.
0: And I was like, poor Sam. I tell her this story every time.
1: No, and I appreciate it every time. Go ahead.
0: Okay. When I met my... It's like it's a material that I like it's set now. When I met my ex on the dance floor of Mardi Gras, Samantha Jade was on stage singing Firestarter as we kissed for the first time.
1: It was a beautiful story. Mm, yeah. Until he was an ex. And I'm like, oh no.
0: I know. Yeah. American.
1: It's fine.
0: Samantha Jade, I love you. Stick around. I saw you open for One Direction back in the day, and I can't believe I've never asked you about this either on air or like just privately either. So let's do it on air. Here's Miley Cyrus. See you again on Nova.

0: Somba Homewrecker. It's the Joel Creasy Show on Nova, and I am joined in the studio by singer, songwriter, actress, the gorgeous Samantha Jade. Now, Sammy, I thought I knew your CV.
1: Yeah.
0: But I didn't know you supported One Direction.
1: Yes, I did.
0: Crazy.
1: On their last tour as a group. That was their last tour as
0: gay
1: a group.
0: Gay gas, yeah. Gay supervised coffee for that.
1: Yes, that was their last. So we did the tour all around Australia and then they broke up right after that.
0: Wow.
1: How crazy.
0: That's yeah. so cool.
1: It was amazing though. Yeah. You're going to love this actually.
0: Of
1: this
0: course.
1: Is a moment. Because you know how you always say I'm the other Minogue.
0: Mm.
1: Danny came to that show. She yeah. came in Melbourne.
0: Wasn't she part of the show that
1: yeah.
0: found
1: yeah,
0: them?
1: I yeah, I think so.
0: Yeah.
1: And then she came to the show in Melbourne. She messaged me and she was like, or maybe I messaged her. Probably I messaged her, let's be honest. And was like, do you want to come?
0: She would have, no, like, she yeah. sends memes.
1: She's so sweet.
0: She's so nice.
1: God, she's so nice.
0: Yeah.
1: And she came to the show and watched the show. And yes. then people backstage were like, was that Danny Minogue that just came into like the,
0: right.
1: in the room where we were having mm. like food afterwards? And I was like, yeah. And they were like, that is so cool. And I was like, I know.
0: Yeah.
1: That was cool.
0: Yeah. It's so cool. They, because I know her so well, but it never, yeah. like, every single time you see her and that face.
1: Oh, my God.
0: That Minogue face.
1: She's perfect.
0: Like, oh. She came to my show on Friday night. I was doing a club gig and she was seeing yeah. six down the road.
1: Oh, yeah.
0: Yeah.
1: Yes.
0: And she knew I was playing. Oh. I hadn't done stand-up in a while and Danny walks in. I'm like, oh, God.
1: I
0: Danny
1: know. She have to be good if she's.
0: Yeah, no, I have to be yeah. good. I have to remember my I can't do my fire starter patching on the dance floor material. The show is so fun, though. And yes. it seems like as a cast, you guys just.
1: We
0: is, yeah.
1: love each other.
0: Mm, I can
1: we
0: tell.
1: Really do. Like, I didn't know Ben and I didn't know Michelle. And then they're like, you know, essentially those are the two that I'm kind of closest to in the show.
0: Absolutely. See, neighbours. So,
1: yeah. Yeah, he was neighbours.
0: I think we sort when of you just crossed
1: on,
0: over.
1: Yeah.
0: Yeah.
1: Yeah. I didn't see him on the show. I was on Home and Away.
0: I know. You're from the Bay.
1: We're like.
0: I'm yeah. from the street.
1: Yeah.
0: But when I, because I was with neighbours in like the dying days and a lot of the actors were like making trips to Sydney on the weekend. I'm like, you're off to
1: you're
0: the Bay.
1: You're off to the Bay.
0: Yeah.
1: Summer Bay.
0: What was the craziest thing?
1: So I had two children.
0: Oh, okay.
1: Yeah, at the age of 26. Yep, had them young.
0: Twins or separately?
1: Separately.
0: Oh, my God, really? I'm busy.
1: I don't think they were twins. I didn't read the script well enough. No, I don't think they were. And I was trying to run away from my ex who had the kids. He somehow got the kids. I was a sex worker. Obviously a theme because now I'm a pretty
0: yeah,
1: woman.
0: I know, wow.
1: Typecast. And I was kind of like going back to working in brothels, but trying to restart
0: back to your
1: my
0: passion.
1: Life. Yeah. Yeah, I had a real, I had an arc also. Yeah.
0: You had a real arc.
1: And then I, after Nick ended up taking the rap for me, I yeah. got so much hate. I cannot tell you.
0: But
1: girls
0: yeah.
1: would stop me on the street and be like, cannot believe. And I was like, sweetie, he wanted to leave the show. That was his out.
0: It's crazy.
1: Yeah.
0: People genuinely, like, people just think I'm the worst. I didn't
1: yeah.
0: really, like, I didn't, you
1: yeah.
0: know, I didn't send anyone to jail. But,
1: yeah.
0: like, Nat Bass.
1: Yeah.
0: Like, she gets a hard because, oh, remember, she had the affair with Dr. Carl.
1: Oh, God.
0: Poor old
1: course.
0: Susan.
1: But that's, people, that's bad.
0: I cannot believe someone took the rap. That
1: yeah.
0: is so funny. I had a gun.
1: Yeah, I had a gun.
0: I'm like, in the Bay.
1: Yeah, yeah. I was, yeah. And the guy with the gun, he was like there just to make sure everything was fine, you know, me holding this gun. It was so intense. And we shot all night. Yeah.
0: Oh my God.
1: I had hostages. It's so wild. It's so wild.
0: All right. Well, hang around, Sammy. I adore talking to you. Back with more Samantha Jade after this. Here's Justin Bieber, Daisies on Nova.

0: Temper City, self-aware, something which I shall never be refused to. It's the Joel Creasy Show on Nova. Hope your lunch hour is treating you well. I'm here with my good friend Sammy Jade. Pretty Woman, I mean, people must go.
1: Yes.
0: It's so fun. I think I must go again. Also, the Regent Theatre, have you seen shows there before?
1: Yes. That theatre is so beautiful.
0: It's the best.
1: Every time I go to an old theatre, I think there's been so many amazing performers that have walked these halls and have been in this place, and I don't know, there's something so beautiful about that. Yeah. I love it.
0: All the best theatres are haunted. Do you know if it's haunted?
1: Yeah, so Romina, one of the girls in our show who has done a billion
0: musicals. What's her surname?
1: Villafranca?
0: Oh my God, I know Romina Villafranca from being such a theatre fan. And I don't know her. I've just seen her so many programs.
1: Oh, she's amazing. She's done so many shows.
0: Oh my, that's a fabulous name, Romina Villafranca.
1: Isn't that such a star name? I know, and she's a little star. She told me the other day, she's like, yeah, this theatre is haunted, right? And I said, oh my gosh. And she goes, don't worry, it's Rob Guest. And I did Sound of Music, the only other show I've done.
0: Yeah.
1: Was with him. I know.
0: Amazing.
1: And I'm kind of like scared of ghosts. And my mum used to say to me, when she was unwell, she was like, listen, when I die, I'm not coming to see you. You're too scared of ghosts. I'm not going to come see your brothers. Yeah. So I reckon Rob's probably like, she's too scared. I won't go to her.
0: But she's got a show to do.
1: She's got a show to carry. Come on.
0: She's got a belt.
1: That's right.
0: Oh, I just adore you, Samantha Jade.
1: Oh, I adore you.
0: Oh, God.
1: You're
0: happy
1: to come see you today. Well,
0: thank you for coming in. It feels right, especially with your hectic schedule.
1: It is hectic.
0: Playing
1: I love it.
0: Vivian Ward. Yes. And like, it's just, you rip the paint off the walls with that voice. It's so delicious. Pretty Woman, the musical starring Samantha Jade and so many others. It's now playing at the Regent Theatre. And this is the end of the tour. You've been everywhere else, haven't you?
1: We've been everywhere else. We left Melbourne till last. I mean, there's something so electric about Melbourne. It's unbelievable.
0: Oh, well, we have a theatre district.
1: You do. And the crowds here, I don't know, they really appreciate it in such a beautiful way.
0: Yeah.
1: But it's really sad. 5 more weeks, I don't know what I'm going to do with myself. I mean, I do, I'm working up until Christmas, but
0: yeah,
1: I'm going to miss it. Like, I really love it. I love it so much. It's going to be hard.
0: Well, we're solo performers, so being part of a cast is special.
1: Isn't it just crazy being able to be like, we're sharing this? It's such a lovely...
0: You've got colleagues.
1: We've got colleagues. Oh my God, I love it. I love it.
0: Rap party?
1: Well, you know I'm the planner of
0: parties.
1: This
0: is what I'm thinking.
1: Yeah, I'm the planner of parties. Mm. I love planning a party. I can plan a party in an hour flat.
0: Awesome.
1: And it will be unbelievable. Yeah.
0: Same.
1: Just the best skill.
0: And I like people that know that. Because some people cannot do it.
1: Oh, God, absolutely not. Oh, God. Pat would have, chewies in a bowl. It would be...
0: Every light on.
1: Every light on.
0: Yeah.
1: And he'd be like, isn't this great?
0: Where's the music?
1: And I'd be like, why is the rugby playing? And then I'd be like, we'll go to a bar. But I am great at planning a party.
0: Yeah, I believe
1: and I just love it. I love it so much. But, yeah, so we're in talks. We're in talks. We've got 5 weeks. So, to me, that's a year.
0: Yeah, of course.
1: So it'll be amazing.
0: God, it's going to be a festival.
1: Yes.
0: Oh, well, congratulations. You are... A star, but as per usual, everything you touch turns to solid gold, and I just adore you.
1: I adore you.
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0: Joel Creasy Show on Nova, and we are joined in the studio by one of my favourite comedians, I think one of everybody's favourite comedians, Kitty Flanagan, who is touring all over. And Kitty, you tour hardcore.
1: I do.
0: Do you have one, though, that you're, I can't go back to Esperance, I'm so scarred?
1: Oh, no, we've got a few that we've cut off the list, yeah. And we also took Echuca off the list, but not because of the theatre there. The theatre was quite sweet, but when we went out for dinner afterwards and we went and had some pasta, and the waitress came over and put our pasta down and then said, would you like some cheese on that? And my sister said, yes, please. And she took the cheese out of her pocket.
0: What?
1: And
0: what?
1: And as I like to say, Joel, I know there's an argument about whether you keep your tomato sauce in the fridge or in the pantry, but I don't believe there is one where, do you keep your cheese in the fridge or in your pocket?
0: So what sort of cheese was
1: we've
0: that?
1: Always gone, I don't think we'll go back to a chip until they learn there's no such thing as pocket cheese.
0: That's so gross.
1: Yeah, a bit of pocket parmesan.
0: What did you say in that moment? What did you say?
1: I said none for me, thanks. Oh, pocket cheese. No, I don't want any pocket cheese. I thought it was just cheese from the fridge, but no pocket cheese, thank you.
0: Do you know I'm such a people pleaser? I'd probably say yes and eat it.
1: No, you
0: and
1: would
0: say
1: not.
0: Compliments. I'm such a people pleaser. It's to my detriment.
1: No, if someone took it out, if someone reached in and said, have some cheese out of their pocket, you would say no, thank you.
0: I bought a parking inspector a ticket the other day, a coffee the other day.
1: Oh, that was really nice of you, because they must be so hated. I always thought that I heard somewhere, and I don't think it's true, but in my mind, for a long time, dentists had the highest suicide rate because
0: I have heard
1: they have no friends because no one likes them. Now, I don't think that's true at all.
0: I have heard the suicide rate thing.
1: But once when I was under the gas.
0: Oh, you got the gas.
1: I love the gas.
0: I've never had it.
1: Because I don't do any drugs. So if I can get the gas at a dentist, it was just my favourite thing. It's like, please, can I have some, like, you know, well-monitored drug?
0: Couldn't
1: like, because I don't
0: monitored.
1: Do anything else.
0: Yeah, you've got to get your kick somewhere.
1: Yeah, so I'm so excited to go to the dentist and have the gas. But then what I started doing was inviting the dentist to dinner because in my mind I was going, because you've got no friends.
0: I've never gotten the gas at the dentist.
1: Oh, well, you should.
0: Yeah, and I emceed my dentist's wedding.
1: Oh!
0: She asked and I said yes, wow. And I wasn't even on the gas.
1: Mm. Wow, you emceed your dentist's wedding?
0: Yeah.
1: Didn't you find that a bit hard?
0: Well, they make great money. It was a lovely wedding.
1: Yeah, but see, I did a gig once for someone's wedding. They asked me, it was very early days and that, you know, and a gig's a gig back then. You go, yeah, I'll do anything.
0: Of course.
1: And they said, oh, they, you know, saw me do a spot at a comedy club and they said, oh, will you do a spot at my wedding? And I'm like, yeah, I can't believe it. I'm getting $200 cash or whatever.
0: Yeah,
1: and so I turn up to do this wedding and I realised very quickly, I am talking all about myself at somebody else's wedding.
0: Yeah.
1: Nobody here knows me. It wasn't like I was a name or anything. And I'm just this random woman talking about herself at someone else's wedding. And I think people were going, what? Someone take the microphone away.
0: This bridesmaid is indulgent.
1: Yeah, exactly.
0: Oh, Kitty, you never fail to make me laugh. Thank you so much for joining me. I'll be back tomorrow with the eco-venturist Paul Gardner, who I met and hung out with in South Africa a year ago when I happened to be adopting an elephant. It'll make sense tomorrow. What a hook. He's fascinating. Up next, the Creasy Swan Show.
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11: Do you know that sound? 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
1: 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Getting some delays with a crash report at Carrington Street in O'Connor. It's slow both ways there around Clark Street. A breakdown has been cleared. Now Tonkin Highway northbound at Morley Drive. Morley, so no delays there. Looks okay on Mitchell Freeway. Getting through Osborne Park is slowing northbound around Rolly Road on Kwinana Freeway. Graham Farmer Freeway, no delays. Looks good through the Northbridge Tunnel too. Anything else, call 9489 1777. 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Good, different. Perth continuing mostly sunny, partly cloudy for Tuesday. Right now, 19 degrees on Nova 937.
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2: GPM Headlines. Good afternoon, I'm Michelle Stevenson. The AFL will wait until police have completed their inquiries into the Sydney Swan scandal before launching their own probe. The five suspended players won't be invited to this year's Brownlow Medal, and it's yet to be determined if they'll be eligible for the Swan's Best and Fairest. Victoria Police continue to investigate what happened at a Melbourne hotel a week ago, but haven't yet questioned any players. Five people have been arrested in dramatic raids targeting alleged corruption in Victoria's construction industry. Detectives swooping on the CFMEU's Melbourne headquarters. Well, KPMG is axing almost 400 jobs in Australia as the accounting giant grapples with the fallout from its audit scandal. 27 partners and around 360 staff are being shown the door after a sharp downturn in its consulting business. More cases of bird flu in seals are expected after one confirmed and one suspected in South Australia. And Justin and Hailey Bieber have offered fans a glimpse into their son's second birthday. The model sharing an Insta story of a plate of mini pancakes, whipped cream and candles to celebrate Jack's big day. And today on Nova.
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4: Jack Charles, hello.
5: Chrissy Swan, how are you?
4: I'm very good. Last time we saw each other, you were gearing up for a hen's night, a hen's day, it turned out to be.
5: Yes.
4: With a very interesting theme, spectacle.
5: Spectacle, which I was struggling with, I'll be honest.
4: And then further information came to hand, think Wuthering Heights.
5: Yeah. Yeah.
4: What did you end up wearing? I've been dying to know.
5: There was a Pinterest board provided, and on the Pinterest board, there was a guy top, like, with a white suit on with nothing underneath.
4: Oh, yeah.
5: And, like, a Matt Preston cravat.
4: Oh, well, so, that's a bit of you after all your poo-too. Yeah.
5: So I did exactly that, but instead of a cravat, I did just a tie with no shirt.
4: Good on you.
5: It was a good
4: day.
5: And
4: did you feel great?
5: It was fun, yes. I certainly felt great 3 hours in.
4: Did you ever? Of course I did. Did you ever... Surprise, it took you that long. Did you ever take the jacket off completely and just have sort of an 80s strippogram look with a pant and tie?
5: I did, and I had a white singlet on when I did take the jacket off, just so I wasn't fully... I haven't done that much PT yet.
4: Oh, it's okay. I haven't done that much booze.
5: Yeah. Hey, Swanee, after 3 o'clock in Chrissy's Quizzy today... Inside the bum bag...
4: What's in there, Jack? What's in?
5: A Cuisinart portable outdoor gas barbecue.
4: Oh, because you know that spring is a week away.
5: Indeed.
4: Oh,
5: next,
4: heaven.
5: Though, say good day, 13, 24, 10. What did you get up to on the weekend? What would you like to share with us? Sam Fender and Olivia Dean for your Monday here at Nova.

0: Michael. He's coming. A few months. 2 months. October.
1: I wonder if he'll bring his fiancée.
0: They'll be broken up by then. You're listening to the Chrissy Swan Show on Nova.
1: What did you do on the weekend?
0: You know, it's funny you mentioned that, Jake, because I was gardening. And yesterday afternoon, I made it into the garden, Sunday afternoon. And I was weeding things and I thought, I must ask Jack, like, because I know that you would hate the idea of gardening.
1: Yeah,
0: hate it.
1: No.
0: Yeah. I was exactly the same until I wasn't. And I want to speak to, like, a psychologist or a doctor.
1: Yeah.
0: and find out what kind of changes occur in a human being.
1: To make them suddenly
0: want to
1: do that.
0: That's fun. Yeah. Like, I'm the same person I always was.
1: Yeah.
0: But suddenly, that is interesting to me.
1: Maybe it's a progression from putting together a vase of flowers, because I love doing that.
0: You will end up loving it, I'm telling you. Anyway, that's what I did.
1: Okay.
0: I did not leave the house. I got home Friday after the show, and because remember, I was sick last week, and
1: yeah.
0: I just thought, I'm going to take it easy, and I did. I did.
1: Good to hear. 13 24 10, say g'day and tell us what you did, and we will give you a facial fuel prize pack from Kiehl's.
0: Now, these are fabulous, yeah. These packs. Hello, Kathy.
2: Oh, hello, guys.
0: Oh, why the little gasp when I said Kathy?
2: Oh, I think I'm still emotional over the weekend.
0: Okay,
2: from the weekend.
0: Well, you're in excellent company. Well, with me anyway, of course. Jack is black-hearted. What did you do on the weekend that had all the big emotions, Kath?
2: So Mum and Dad are in aged care, and for the last 6 months we've been cleaning out and clearing out their house because we sold it. And this weekend it was Mum's birthday, so we picked them up and brought them back to the family home.
0: Oh.
2: And
0: how long did they live there? And was it your childhood home too?
2: Absolutely, yeah.
0: Kathy. Yeah.
1: Were there lots of tears, Kath?
2: Oh, well, Dad and Mum were like, you know, yeah, it's been a good house. It's been a good house. Yeah,
1: whatever.
2: Yeah. Yeah, that's right.
1: I kind of like that.
0: I would have been a mess, Kathy, because I always say about my house, it's the sixth member of the
1: yeah.
0: family. Like, I can't imagine that day. I would be absolutely bawling.
1: Hey, Kath, we're going to send you a facial fuel prize pack from Kiehl's. It's valued at over $200.
0: It'll be good for all the tear stains, Kath.
2: Yes.
0: Bless. Hi, Dee.
3: Hi.
0: Springfield Lakes, is that a new made-up suburb north of Brisbane?
3: No, it's actually south, so it's closer to Ipswich.
0: But is it a new made-up suburb? That sounds like a new made-up suburb. You know the ones. Are you there, Kadita?
1: She's just hung up on you.
0: She hasn't. Maybe in the new made-up suburb they don't have good reception.
1: Could be that.
0: But you know what I mean? They've all got those fancy sort of American names.
1: Yes. There's always a lakes or a hills.
0: Springfield Lakes. Yeah.
1: Let's finish with Dan on 13, 24, 10. What'd you do on the weekend, brother?
4: Hey, guys. How are you?
0: Good, Dan.
4: There you go. I had a pretty busy weekend. My daughter's 3 and a half and she's been hounding me for a puppy for quite some time. And Saturday morning we got up and left home at 3 o'clock and headed out west. And, yeah, I'd got onto a breeder out there and bought her a little Rottweiler puppy, but she had no idea, so it was worth the drive. And, she loved it.
0: What was her face like in her reaction?
4: Oh, she cried. She was so excited.
0: Jen.
4: Yeah, she's only 3 and a half. But she's been wanting one for a long time, so yeah, we just took the trip out there and went and did that.
0: Did you let her name it?
4: Yeah, she called it Nala.
0: Nala, oh, that's beautiful. Better than Killer, which is you've got to be careful with what kids choose, or Cujo. You know, that's not great.
1: I still think mine was the best, Diva.
0: Diva, gay.
1: Dan, you've got a Kiehl's facial.

0: absolutely. That conversation about Troye Sivan that we just had was classic you and I. You said, you know, Troye Sivan's new song, I sorted out on the weekend. I said, so did I. You said, it's a great driving song. And I said, oh, it's a good cleaning song. You're listening to the Chrissy Swan Show on Nova. I was driving into work. Speaking of driving, I was driving into work and I heard the gorgeous Mel Tresina have a chat with a beautiful listener about what she was going to have for lunch. And I just want to know, 13, 24, 10, have you heard somebody pronounce something incorrectly recently, or is there someone in your life that will not change their opinion on stuff?
1: I'm thinking like a bao bun.
0: Oh. As in like a bow?
1: Bow. Sorry. Bao bun.
0: It's very brave to correct somebody, by the way.
2: I was about to say, good on Mel for pulling her up, because people in their cars would have been yelling.
0: Yeah. Well, I wasn't yelling. I was just like, bao, what's that? And then I spelt it in my head. I was like, oh, my God, she means bow. But when things are phonetically, you know, it makes sense. It is spelt B-A-O. But just that pause that Mel gave it, like after she says bao, while she's processing what does she mean and am I going to correct her?
1: I'm thinking like a bao bun.
0: Oh. As in like a bao? On the weekend, I was, people call it doom scrolling on Instagram, which I just do not understand because there is nothing doom about it. It's my favourite thing to do.
2: Do you know the only time I will allow it to be called doom scrolling, because I agree, is when you're trying to go to sleep. That's when I feel I find it doomy. It's like 10:40 at night and I'm like, Jack, you got in bed at 10 to try and sleep. Stop doom scrolling.
0: That's my favourite time of day to do it.
2: Really?
0: Yes.
2: No, that's when it feels dark because then you go to sleep with like Bogans in your head.
0: Oh, my God. No offense to Nagi, who I'm just about to speak to speak about on for Recipe Tin Eats. She posts recipes all the time. Obviously, she's, you know, a sensation, Recipe Tin Eats, as I said. But she was making one of my favorite things. Have a listen to how she pronounces it. Now, I'm not saying that I'm right, and I'm not saying that she's wrong, but I've never heard it said in this way.
3: Let's make Gozimi.
0: I'm sorry, Nagi, what?
3: Let's make Gozimi.
2: Wait, what is she? I don't know the word that she's meant to be saying.
0: Well, I call it Gozlame. Is that a bit bougie? I've never heard Gozlimi. You know, it's the layer of pastry.
2: Yeah.
0: Oh, my God, I'm salivating just thinking about it. It's Middle Eastern and there's spinach and cheese and then another fine layer of pastry on the top and it's all cooked on a hot plate.
2: Yum.
0: But how do you pronounce it if it's not Gozlame and it's, I mean, is it Gozlimi? Maybe, you know, 13, 24, 10, call me and tell me that I'm pronouncing it wrong.
2: I love this. I struggle with a word that I'm not even going to try and say now, but I'm going to practice in the songs.
0: I can't wait
2: that
0: for
2: I got
0: this.
2: Wrong last
0: it,
2: time we did
0: is
2: this.
0: Is it no thanks, I've had enough to drink?

0: to the Chrissy Swan Show on Nova. Sia, S-I-A, pronounced that way. Although I'm sure there are people that say Sia, I'm sure, because on Mel Trasina's show, a woman was going to have a bayo bun for lunch.
1: I'm thinking like a bayo bun.
0: Oh. Mm. As in like a bow?
1: Bow bun.
0: You know, I think some people get self-conscious pronouncing things –

0: the way that they should be pronounced in the country that they come from. I'm a bit like that with pho. I want to call it pho.
1: Yeah.
0: The, you know, the Vietnamese soup. It feels a bit grandiose.
1: It's very hoity-toity. Pho.
0: I know.
1: I'm having pho.
0: Even though that is how you pronounce it. So I sort of get it's more every man to say bao bun, even if you know it's bao.
1: And even though it sounds, bao sounds so wrong.
0: Yeah. Now you struggle with one too.
1: I'm going to get this right. Because we were doing liners for 7-Eleven.
0: Oh, it's the Japanese dumpling, isn't it? Can't wait.
1: It is, because I can visually see it from when I Googled at that time. Gyoza.
0: You did it right.
1: Yes.
0: Your mouth wanted to say something else, though. I saw you really struggling with it.
1: I always go to say gyoza.
0: Gyoza.
1: But it's gyoza.
0: It's just gyoza.
1: Gyoza.
0: Yeah, gyoza.
1: Oh, my God, I'm amazing.
0: Hey, what about Nagi from Recipe Tin Eats? She was making one of my favourite Middle Eastern snacks, and this is what she called it.
2: Let's make goslimi.
0: Hang on a minute. I've never heard that. I've heard goslame. I've heard gosleme. I've heard lots of different ones.
1: But never that.
0: Yeah.
1: 13-24-10 as well, if you can clear that specific case up for us.
0: Yes, please. I would like to know.
1: But also we're asking you, what word can you not pronounce, or can someone around you not pronounce?
0: Yanni.
3: Hello.
0: Hi.
3: How are you?
0: I'm good. What is your word that is just there, just vexes you?
3: Musillium.
0: Musillium. Is that like, you know, where you go to see old artifacts and stuff?
3: Yeah, yeah, like the movie Night at the Musillium.
1: Why is there an L in there, Yanni?
3: I just, from a kid, it's how I pronounce it. Like, on the train, Musillium Station, I just can't get it.
0: I can't get it. Sometimes, though, like, kids come up with a much better version of the same word. Like, I think musillium is a much better word.
1: It sounds more fun.
0: Than museum,
3: it
0: yeah.
3: It rolls off the tongue a lot easier.
0: It does. Like, my son calls deodorant derodiant, and it just sounds so much better, derodiant.
1: And you'd be used to it, right?
0: And also there's an odour is in there. Odor. You know what I mean?
1: It works. Yeah. Hey, Yanni, we're going to send you a $250 Hydrolite hydration pack.
0: Hello, Jody.
4: Hey, how are you?
0: Good. What word do you struggle with? No matter what you do, you just can't handle it. It just doesn't come out right.
4: So basically when somebody's anonymous, when you want to describe that, then
0: yeah, you want to protect their...
4: Whether it's their... And I can't do it. Anonymity.
1: Amazing.
4: Mate, I just did that and I've got to think of something else to say because I just can't say it.
0: Isn't your brain and mouth very, very naughty, Jody? Because you can say anonymous very easily, rolls off the tongue, but the minute that you add the I-T-Y on the end, it loses its mind.
4: It just does not compute in my brain.
1: I think that's the hardest word to say in the English dictionary. I don't think I can say anonymity.
4: And that's where I get stuck.
1: Jody, I'm with you. That's a silly word. It should be removed from the dictionary.
4: It should. We don't need it.
1: Nah.
0: There's a word that I can't say either, but it's not anonymity. I'm very good with that.
1: Jody, you've got a Hydrolite hydration bag. I'm very good with that.
0: I'm going to put that on my business card if I had one.
1: Let's finish with Tay, Swanee.
0: Hi, Tay.
5: Hi, how are you?
0: Good. What did you get wrong before you were corrected?
5: I used to say pretend instead of pretend with a B instead of a P.
0: And use that in a sentence, Tay. So, you know...
5: My daughter was pretending to be a helicopter.
1: I have never heard that.
0: Either have I. I love it. And how did your co-worker correct you?
5: One time he was just like, did you say pretend instead of pretend? And I was like, you know what? I've been saying it like that my whole life and I've just, no one's ever pulled me up on it. So,
0: And
5: I'm like 30 years old. So.
0: Have you corrected it? Do you say pretend or did you just go, nah, I'm going to keep on pretending?
5: I have to think about it before I say it. If I don't think about it, I still say pretend. But I really have to think about it before I say it.
0: So he's really ruined the fun for you. Much like we ruined the word onion for our friend Tom. How are you going with that onion?
6: Onion.
1: Oh, it hurts to hear.
0: That's not bad.
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1: Chrissy's clickbait.
0: We do have to talk about the block, and we will. But first, I want to talk about what I think is a burgeoning romance between Drake and Ella Langley. There, I said it. Where there's smoke, there's fire. She's from Texas, I can tell. I was singing this on the way into work today.
2: It's a bit of you, this.
0: It's so cute. Everybody loves it.
2: Yeah, it's great.
0: Including Drake. He was spotted in the crowd at Ella Langley's concert in Arkansas. Do you know that's how you pronounce it? Not Arkansas.
2: Arkansas.
0: Yeah,
2: I didn't Arkansas. Know that. Because it's like saw.
0: When you look at the spelling, it's not like, you know, it's like a bayo bun.
2: Yeah.
0: Bow bun.
2: Arkansas.
0: You want to say Arkansas. No, it's Arkansas. He was there with some friends. He's, you know, drinking out of a big red cup. He really bought the whole box and die. It's the latest in a little series of, I'm going to say, flirtations.
2: Yeah, I'm with you.
0: Yeah. He was DJing and he played that song, She's in Texas, and he commented on a post of hers, goated pen, which you had to decipher for me in the parlance of our time.
2: The way that I would interpret that comment is he is saying that she's a fantastic songwriter and sort of paying homage to the fact that she has written one of the great songs in She's in Texas.
0: But I figured, she's from Texas, like, to say greatest of all time... He's definitely chasing tail.
2: Yeah.
0: Now, this song is great. There is no doubt about it. She has absolutely hit on something here. It's done 18 weeks at number one at the Billboard Hot 100 charts in America.
2: Amazing.
0: That's the fourth longest reign. Do you know who's beating it?
2: Who?
0: In it, number three is Shaboozy. Are you sensing a... theme here?
2: A country theme?
0: What's at number two? Billy Ray.
2: Billy Ray Cyrus?
0: Yeah.
2: Oh, with Lil Nas X.
0: How's he going, by the way? He was majestic in the middle of the road in those heels.
2: I mean, let a man live.
0: So that's what, that's two, three, and four. And she's going to beat them in a week. They've had 19 weeks each, which leaves only number one. And it's this absolute seasonal banger, Mariah Carey. She'll never beat Mariah.
2: Never.
0: Oh, well, she would in a speaking contest.
2: And moving contest.
0: Dancing, performing. All right, let's talk about the block. Something is happening. First of all, we heard a song. I was watching it going, how have they found a song about travertine of all things? Like, what is their Google search engine like?
2: And we asked Rick and Taylor about this on Friday, the contestants, because it was about Taylor.
0: Yeah, she likes travertine, right? She's a travertine queen, if you know what I mean. Oh, no matter what you beat, it's going to be travertine. It's sort of travertine. And I'm like, wow, I've never heard that. What number on an album is that? What track is it? Track 7? Then last night, this happened as an intro piece with a plain black background and the three judges. I'm sorry, but no.
2: Next level lame.
0: Yeah.
2: I wanted to spew.

0: And I'm sorry. In the words of the Lorax, I speak for the trees. I speak for Shayna Blaze when I say storage queen. I think she might be a little bit more than that. Do you?
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2: Plus a Cuisinart Venture Portable Outdoor Gas Barbecue.
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20: Hey, it's Christy. There's a crash in Fremantle, Stirling Highway southbound before High Street is reduced to a single lane. The left lane also blocked northbound towing services on site and traffic is slow on the approach. Freeway northbound busy Thomas Road to Rowley Road, Hay Street in the city at Reed Highway and at Hodges Drive. Freeway southbound City St Mill Point Road and the Anketell Road and quite a queue Reed Highway eastbound approaching Erindale Road in Hammersley. Anything else, call 9489 1777. 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Down to 8 overnight. Tomorrow partly cloudy and it's over 22. And right now it's 20 on Nova 937.
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23: Hello, I'm Michelle Stevenson. The PM maintains there'll be no change to Western Australia's controversial GST agreement. WA's guaranteed at least 75 cents of every dollar of tax revenue under a deal struck by the former Liberal government. A Productivity Commission interim report has labelled the agreement a mistake and is urging Labor to revert to the old system. But Anthony Albanese says WA is the engine room of the economy and deserves a fair deal.
24: There will be no change to WA's arrangements whatsoever on the GST. Well, I've said it multiple times. I've signed people's body parts, for goodness sake. You know, I mean, seriously.
23: It seems One Nation are in a migration muddle, with leader Pauline Hanson deleting her social media post containing immigration targets. It comes as her MPs, as well as herself, have been caught out contradicting themselves and each other over the party's signature policy. Well, the head of the AFL has confirmed Swans players at the centre of a Melbourne investigation will not be invited to the Codes Night of Nights. The five players will still be eligible to receive votes for the Brownlow Medal, though, while the AFL have also confirmed they'll do their own investigation once police conclude theirs. Five people have been arrested after police raids, including at the offices of the CFMEU, as part of an investigation into information provided about secret commissions in Victoria. The union headquarters in Carlton was one of six addresses where search warrants were executed. And Chappell Roan has lived out her pink pony club dreams during a night out in LA. The singer spotted dancing in her heels near the stage at a nightclub while handing out cash to performers. Now let's see what's happening on Nine News.
25: Thanks, Michelle. Tonight in Nine News, Perth at 6. The AFL boss grilled for the first time over the Sydney Swans scandal.
26: The actions of a few don't define the actions of the entire industry.
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25: And a jobs bonanza at Australia Post ahead of the Christmas rush. Nine News, your news tonight at 6 on 9 and 9 Now.
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0: Oh, hey.
25: Oh, hey.
0: I'm feeling so positive for a Monday. It's very out of character.
1: I wonder if tomorrow will be a terrible Tuesday for the both of us.
0: No, I feel like I'm over the hump.
1: Okay, great. I want to lean into that vibe
0: as well.
1: Well,
0: there's been some sunshine around. That always helps.
1: Yes.
0: You know, I had that near-death experience earlier on in the week. You know, there's nothing that makes you more grateful for being alive than food poisoning.
1: Yeah, agree.
0: You know, you come out the other end. Listen, what's the point of having, you know, our own show, a national show? If we can't use it for the betterment of our own vocabulary, Nagi from Recipe Tin Eats said this.
2: Let's make cosimi.
0: You know, it's the pie on the hot plate, Middle Eastern, spinach, pastry. I've never heard it called cosimi, ever, not once.
1: I like how you say it.
0: Oh, well, I say gosme.
1: Sounds
0: but
1: I've heard
0: Anyway, 13, 24, 10, please, can you correct us? We've only got an hour to go, and I want to know what the actual pronunciation is.
1: So do I. Hey, next, speaking of food and cooking, Swanee, inside the bum bag today is a Cuisinart portable outdoor gas barbecue.
0: Oh, speaking of sunshine.
1: I need that to cook my gym bro steaks.
0: Yes, you do.
1: 13, 24, 10, if you'd like to play.

0: 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On Nova, we have great things in the bum bag today.
1: Adventure Ready Grilling with the Cuisinart Venture Portable Barbecue. Chrissy's Quizzy.
0: We've just received one of these Cuisinart Venture Portable Gas Barbecues to the studio. It is so great.
2: Extremely stylish too, Swan.
0: Very stylish, easy to use, easy to put together, and a good size. Like, it's not so tiny that it's pointless, but it's not so big that, you know, you need to put it in a trailer if you're going anywhere. It's a great thing, Jenny. Trust me, you want it.
3: I do want it. I live at the beach. I want to take it to the beach.
0: Oh, yeah. My God, it's so great. Good luck, Jenny. Hello, Lee.
4: Hello.
0: What's on for tonight?
4: Well, just chilling back with the youngest daughter watching The Simpsons while I wait for the big girls to come home from school.
0: Oh, my God, that sounds like a dream. I watched Jackass with my middle son on Saturday night. Well, I spent most of the time with my hand over my eyes. It's too much.
2: It's not for you.
4: Boys will be boys.
0: Yeah, it's just not for me. Anyway, guys, this prize is for you. Let me tell you, the Cuisinart Venture Portable Gas Barbecue. It just makes a beautiful barbecue steak or sausage and bread, which is the greatest food of all time, possible anywhere. Your names are your buzzers. It's best of five, meaning the first person to get three answers correct wins the game, gets this amazing gas barbecue, and, of course, the bum bag. Question number one, which rapper was seen singing along to Choosin' Texas at Ella Langley? Yes, Jenny?
3: Drake.
0: Yes. I'd love to hear his version of that.
2: But I actually think it would be quite nice.
0: It'd be great.
2: That man's got a soothing voice.
0: He does. He does. Question two. What does GPS stand for?
4: Lee.
0: Yes, Lee.
4: Global Positioning Service.
0: Well done. Yes, that's one apiece.
2: I mean, the last bit wasn't right, but I'll give it
4: system
2: to him.
4: System.
2: Yeah. There you go.
0: Yeah. 9 years ago today, the Reputation era commenced with the release. Yes, Lee.
4: I know it's a Taylor Swift question. Oh, my God. 1989.
0: No, it's the Reputation era. It's with the release of this single.
4: Oh, look what you made me do. Look what Lee. You made
0: yes,
4: me
0: Lee.
4: Do. Look what you made me do.
0: Yeah, and you've already said Taylor Swift, so that point is yours.
2: All righty, it is 2 to Lee, 1 to Jenny. Question number 4.
0: Affectionately known as Fuji-san, which country is home to Mount Fuji?
3: Jenny.
4: Lee.
0: Yes, Jenny.
3: Japan.
0: Oh. Yes.
2: All righty. Oh.
0: Lee, by that groan, I feel like you're questioning.
4: I heard my name. Yeah.
2: You heard your name,
4: that's
2: did you?
4: Right.
2: Alrighty, the tiebreak question is question number 5.
0: What does UV stand for?
4: Lee.
0: Yes,
3: Jenny.
0: Lee.
4: Ultraviolet.
0: Correct. You've got to the Cuisinart Venture Portable Gas Barbecue.
4: Just in time for Father's Day.
0: Oh, yeah. My God, yes. You're going to love it. You're going to love it. Sickly. Happy Father's Day, by the way.
4: Thank you, team. You guys are the best.
2: You are,
4: Good luck
2: Lee.
4: To my competitor. She needs something, but well done.
0: She does need something.
3: Congratulations.
0: Very sweet.
2: Very kind.

0: those first ones, wasn't it? Remixes of the old tracks. You're listening to the Chrissy Swan Show on Nova. Apparently, John Barrowman is out of touch. And if you think that we are talking about this just to enjoy this song, you're right. Silence. Reaching up for something to hold. Anyway, John Barrowman, doesn't matter if you've never heard of him because we got to listen to all the notes. No, John Barrowman's an actor, probably best known for his role in Doctor Who, and we're talking about the new one, not the old one, with, I believe his name was John Pertwee.
1: Wow.
0: 70s Doctor Who. You know, the real one.
1: I don't think I've ever seen Doctor Who.
0: Oh, it's the soundtrack of my after school.
1: Really?
0: Oh, yeah.
1: Yeah, no.
0: Anyway.
1: They're looking at you like you need to be admitted.
0: Actually, no, it is not John Pertwee. I can't see the phone box, but someone will be calling going, that is not his name. You know, he's that guy with the big scarf. Oh, John Pertwee replaced Troughton. God, I want to talk. Tom Baker. Tom Baker's the original one that I'm thinking.
1: Gotcha.
0: Anyway, we're on to the new one. John Barrowman is a Scottish-American, and he has paid for a business class flight. It was quite a long-haul flight. I believe it was from somewhere in America to London. Maybe New York City.
1: LA to London.
0: LA to London. So it's a fair hike. He's travelling with his dad, elderly father, and his husband, and he's so annoyed, and you know you're annoyed when you make a video and post it to your socials. This is what he has to say.
2: Hi, American. We have paid for the flagship service, three of us. The tickets were very expensive, and we get on thinking we'd get pajamas with the flagship service. Then you apparently only give them to the first two rows in business class. What's that all about? So far, you're not batting very high. Meal order wrong. Then told we don't have exactly what everybody else is getting on the flight when we all have flagship service. Can you explain? Thank you.
0: You're out of time. There are no pajamas past the first two rows.
1: I love an out-of-touch whinge, especially from celebrities. Like, I don't care. That man's paying good money to sit in business class. I want the free pajamas.
0: I agree with you on this. I don't think that's out-of-touch at all because he specified that he paid.
1: Yes.
0: And, you know, he's not a huge star like
1: Brad. Never heard of him.
0: Exactly. He wouldn't have a huge amount of money. And you bet your bottom dollar, the old man behind him who looks like he doesn't even know what day of the week it is, looks like he hasn't been on a plane since the Wright brothers were children. He's been told on the way to the airport, Dad, it's going to be amazing. You know, you get pajamas. He's promised him all this stuff. And it isn't forthcoming. So I actually understand where he's coming from. But you and I are in the minority. He's been absolutely blasted on X, on Instagram, on TikTok for being entitled and
3: you're out of touch.
0: I'm out of time.
1: I can fully play in this arena today because
0: yes, you can.
1: When I upgraded myself from my flight home from Europe, at the age of 29, I'd never flown business.
0: Yeah.
1: And I hustled on the Emirates hotline and I got a cheap upgrade
0: but
1: for business.
0: But you paid for it.
1: I paid for it.
0: Well, you would have thought that you'd get all the trimmings.
1: Well, when I got to, and I only paid for it for the second leg from Dubai back to Melbourne.
0: Yeah.
1: When I got to the lounge, because obviously I want to enjoy a free glass of fizz and have a shower.
0: Because that's standard with a business class fare.
1: Not when you do a last minute upgrade like I did.
0: How very.
1: So I had to then even pay more to just go in the lounge, and obviously I did.
0: Well, you didn't have to.
1: No, I simply must have the full experience.
0: What would people think?
1: If I didn't go in the lounge.
0: What did it cost you to go to the lounge?
1: I think $300.
0: Did that like sort of make the airfare break even in terms of?
1: I don't know. I just, you know, when you're away and like it just feels like play money. You just forget about it and you just tap the card.
0: Yeah, I know. It's not real money.
1: No.
0: Well, look, 30, 24, 10. Are you out of touch on something? Do you know what I'm out of touch on? It really annoys me that there is a 24 limit on organic eggs at a supermarket.
1: Hey, does that limit still exist?
0: Yes.
1: That's not fair.
0: It's irritating.
1: Especially at the compound. You're trying to feed a lot of people.
0: Out of touch.
1: 13, 24, 10. Let's all get out of touch together.
0: Yes.
1: Billie Eilish on Nova.

0: Parler. When I first saw that we were playing a song called Loser, I thought, oh my God, great, this song by Beck, you know.
1: I'm a loser, baby, so why don't you kill me? Drive by, buddy.
2: Forgot about that song.
0: It's the best. You're listening to the Chrissy Swan Show on Nova. You're out of touch. Time.
2: 13, 24, 10. We want to hear your out-of-touch stories. Just for sharing with us, we're going to send you a $200 gift pack from Coco Black.
0: Yeah, we're doing this in honour of John Barrowman, someone you've never heard of, but it doesn't matter because he has had, he's an actor from the new Doctor Who, he's had a massive whinge on a business class flight over what he perceives as not good enough.
3: Hi, American. We have paid for the flagship service, three of us. The tickets were very expensive, and we get on thinking we'd get pajamas with the flagship service. Then you apparently only give them to the first two rows in business class. What's that all about? So far, you're not batting very high. Meal order wrong. Then told we don't have exactly what everybody else is getting on the flight when we all have flagship service. Can you explain? Thank you.
0: He's posted that to all his platforms. He's chosen violence. Yeah. Because you know what's going to happen when you name check the company that you are complaining about. You know what's going to happen. But he got more than he bargained for because everybody said that he was entitled and out of touch. I'm out of touch.
2: I love being out of touch every now and then.
0: Well, you actually don't know you're out of touch until somebody goes, I beg your pardon.
2: Yeah.
0: That's my role to you.
2: Yeah. Okay.
0: And I pulled you up on out of touch stuff like quite a lot. And I don't want to toot my own horn.
2: Yeah.
0: But I've changed your life in at least one department, and that is the red meat department. You used to only have steak if you bought it out, which is minimum $25.
2: Yes.
0: Right?
2: Correct.
0: Minimum. And I taught you that you can just get a steak from Coles and it's mwah.
2: Just as good.
0: Chef's kiss,
2: I
0: right?
2: Know,
0: because
2: I know.
0: That is deeply out of touch to only eat red meat at a restaurant.
2: But as someone that, like, I live with a housemate, but

0: often will eat alone, I just feel like it's cheaper to just pay the $24 for steak night.
1: But now you know that it isn't.
0: I know, but I still go to steak night.
1: You're out of touch.
0: Hey, Nicole on 13, 24, 10. Let's be out of touch together.
1: Yeah, when are you out of touch? When?
2: Hi. Well, I'm out of touch when I go to a restaurant and they don't have a really nice wine list.
1: Oh, see, I never knew what I was looking for when I drank, and I certainly don't even look now. I'm on the softies.
0: Softies.
1: What particularly, makes you feel affronted, Nicole?
2: Well, I love a good Chardonnay, and I hate turning up to a restaurant and all they have is Sauv Blanc.
0: Yeah, or they say, would you like a Riesling? I do find, I'm with you, Nicole. There's not enough good Chardonnays on the lists.
2: Well, there's just not enough good, wine out there in general at restaurants these days.
1: Feel like
2: catering for all the, 20-year-olds who are having a rosé or a Sauv Blanc.
1: Yes, because I think Chardonnay became a little bit passé or like daggy or something.
2: Yeah, I think it did, but it never tasted off. It was just the people who drank it didn't know how to appreciate it.
1: And so when you say to the waiter, excuse me, what have you done with the Chardonnay? Does he look at you and say,
0: you're out of touch?
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8: Hey, it's Christy. There's a crash in Fremantle Stirling Highway south there before High Street. It's reduced to a single lane by incident response. 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Traffic is slow. Freeway northbound busy Thomas Road to Rowley Road, Milpen Road to the city, then Caranap Road through to Warwick Road and at Shenton Avenue. Freeway south there from the city out to Millpoint Road, then Belia Drive through to Anchortel Road as well. Anything else, call 9489 1777. 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Down to 8 overnight. Tomorrow partly cloudy and a top of 22. And right now it's 19 on Nova 937.
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0: show on Nova. Hey, not bad for a Monday. I'm feeling like we're going to make it.
1: I'm with you, Swanny.
0: Let's go click in.
2: Chrissy's Clickbait.
0: I want to talk about Stella Lefty, one of my favourite songs at the moment. We're playing Boston.
1: It's a great song.
0: It's a great song. On a train back to Boston. I just love her voice.
1: I'm not mad on country, but I like this.
0: Yeah, do you know what? I think if it was the first sort of foray into country, you wouldn't like it. But because your immunity has been built up. Yeah. She has got Noah Kahan, who wrote this song. On the writing credits for her smash hit Boston.
1: Oh.
0: And if you've got if you're like me and you like to work these things out, you must have thought, God, I wonder why. Did they collab? Did they meet in a little wooden cabin like Taylor likes to with her collaborators? No, she wrote the song Boston and posted it, and representatives for Noah Kahan from his record company said, hang on, we think this sounds similar to Noah Kahan's song Season of the Sticks, or is it just called Sticks?
1: Stick Season,
0: Stick Season. And have a listen to her chorus and then his chorus.

0: I can hear it.
1: Oh, yeah.
0: I can hear it.
1: But I never would have heard that myself.
0: No. And we've heard both of those songs at least a million times. Anyway, she said, look, I wasn't thinking about Noah Kahan. I was literally thinking about nothing at all because it was about my boyfriend. But she thought, why not? You know, let's avoid a court case. And she's put him on the writing credits. And apparently, she comes from money, so she can do that.
1: Yeah, daddy's a billionaire.
0: From what? Oh, okay. So her name is actually Stella Lefkowski.
1: Aha.
0: No wonder she's gone with Lefty. Much easier to say. So he is an American billionaire businessman and the founder and CEO of Tempus AI.
1: Good on him.
0: Oh, my God, and the co-founder of Groupon. Tight asses everywhere. Love this guy. Also, if you are an Oasis fan and you've been counting your pennies with, I don't know, by using Groupon vouchers to save money to go and see them in Glastonbury in 2027, which has been the rumour. In fact, it was 4-1 odds that they are going to be appearing at Glastonbury next year. Sorry, Liam has said it's not happening. So all you croc-wearing, flag-waving beep can calm the beep down.
1: I'm thankful for those rumours purely for that tweet that we get from him.
0: I mean, he's 53 years old. Don't you think you could have a better command of the English language?
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26: Hey, it's Christy. Still a bit happening with that crash in Fremantle, Stirling Highway southbound before High Street. It's reduced to a single lane by incident response. Emergency and towing services are on site. Traffic is slow there. Freeway northbound, busy Anchortail Road, South Street, Millpoint Road to Loftus, Stevenson Avenue through to Hepburn Avenue and Ocean Reef Road to Shenton. Freeway southbound, Sydney's and Millpoint Road near the Mount Henry Bridge and Armidale Road through to Anchortail. Anything else, call 94891777. 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Down to 8 overnight. Tomorrow partly cloudy and it's top 22. And right now it is 19 on Nova 937.
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29: Afternoon, I'm Michelle Stevenson. The opposition claims One Nation can't be trusted when it comes to immigration policy. A war of words has erupted inside the party, with Pauline Hanson forced to correct new MP David Farley after he suggested One Nation's migration target wasn't dramatically different to Labor's. Liberal leader Angus Taylor says his political opponents don't have a coherent migration policy.
30: Our opponents are all over the shop on immigration. Only the coalition has a plan to get immigration numbers down and standards up. We have laid out how we will do that. We will cap migration based on housing supply. We'll put Australian values at the centre.
29: The PM has assured West Australians there'll be no change to the state's share of the GST. There have been ongoing calls for Anthony Albanese to guarantee the current arrangement will remain in place. That's despite a Productivity Commission labelling the 2018 deal as unfairly benefiting WA. Well, five Sydney Swans players involved in an alleged incident in Melbourne will not be invited to the Brownlow Medal ceremony in line with their season-long suspension from playing. A police investigation is ongoing into sexual assault allegations, while the AFL says it will launch its own investigation into the incident when that concludes. We're being warned the effects of bird flu in Australia could be on par with a major bushfire. Authorities are investigating a second suspected case of H5 bird flu in a local long-nosed fur seal. It comes after the first confirmed case in a seal in South Australia. And Taylor Swift has enjoyed a girls' night out with Dakota Johnson, the friends reportedly partying it up in a club in LA. Now let's see what's happening on Nine News.
31: Thanks, Michelle. Tonight in Nine News Perth at 6, the AFL boss grilled for the first time over the Sydney Swan scandal.
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31: And a jobs bonanza at Australia Post ahead of the Christmas rush. Nine News, your news tonight at 6 on Nine and Nine Now.
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35: You guys are crazy.
36: On Nova.
37: Only one way to put it. It's an absolute honour to be joining you, wherever you might be in Australia right now. Fitzy, Whipper, Kate for your Monday afternoon.
38: Oh,
37: what absolute honour.
38: Start to the week.
37: What a gift. Do you know what I mean?
35: It is.
37: To have this amazing opportunity to talk.
35: I don't know if it's a gift of book week, though, that's for sure, because I'm halfway through Snuggle Pot and Cuddle Pie.
39: How are you doing with
35: May Gibbs at the moment? I'm trying to work out who put those two kids in the gum nuts.
39: You and never do that.
35: It's a horrible story. When I do, I'll tell you guys, but I will not be dressing up in the gum nuts this week, that's for sure.
37: No, I mean, they're not even strapped into the gum nuts. It's a very dangerous story.
38: Oh, I love them. They're
37: the time so cute. I spent going through costume websites last night to find a large size Minion. Couldn't find the size, couldn't get the delivery date right.
38: You don't have to come as a Minion tomorrow.
37: No, it's it's for one of the kids, Kate.
35: Who's oversized? No,
37: well,
35: one's oversized.
37: It's a large. It's a kid's large for Ted.
35: Oh, gotcha.
38: We should be sewing one together, running off to Spotlight and whipping one up beyond the Janome.
37: Yeah.
35: Spray paint the kids yellow, mate.
37: No, I don't think you can do that. What happened was, though, I spent a good hour trying to find one, and then I went up into this little secret room we have where the costumes are kept, and there was already one there. So, can I give you this headline, though? Students are being told to bring evidence of the book of who they are. So, they've said you can't just turn up as a witch or a wizard and go, have a look at me, how do you like my outfit? It has to relate to a book.
35: Yeah.
37: Come on,
38: guys. Isn't that the point?
37: Yeah, I know, but book week's turned a little bit, well, that's a funny costume, what's a book? Doesn't matter. Great outfit.
38: No, I think they're doing that because a lot of kids were just putting on, you know, their favourite
37: casual clothes day.
38: Football jersey and saying they were messy. Like, yeah. I mean, look, maybe he's written a book or rewritten the history books, but come on.
37: You find a book on anything.
35: What's the easiest costume, you reckon? Is it like a Where's Wally?
37: Or bananas in pyjamas.
38: No.
37: Just go in your jammies, mate.
38: Do you know what I know is not easy? Is going as Clarice.
37: Gladys.
38: From the Percy Jackson's.
35: Meant Silence of the Lambs. Man. Hello, Clarice.
38: Yeah, because mum is practically Hannibal Lecter.
37: Yeah. Mum's lost the plot. Can we get that on a hardback, please?
35: I'll go as Buffalo Bill. Naked at some stage. We will dress up for a book week at some stage. Is it tomorrow?
37: Just logging in for tomorrow. Okay, we've got a big show, guys, to kick off the week. I'm going to tell you how you can win the ultimate Lion King experience. This is happening at Taronga Zoo in Sydney. This is going to be extraordinary. Brandman returns for your Monday. Coming up next, though, one father is in deep trouble for the location he left his kid. He had a bit on, so the kid had to sit somewhere. We will tell you more next. Josh Farwas to kick off the show. What a great AI mix.

0: was. There it is, like a prayer on Nova Vinci River, Kate. For your Monday, guys, thanks to Chemist Warehouse. Thank you for tuning in.
1: Over the weekend, a father has abandoned his seven-year-old son on a Japanese mountain so he could continue walking to the summit. Take it away, Anastasia. And I wonder if you know how it really
0: feels to be left outside alone when it's cold out here. What happened, Vince?
1: Okay, so at 13:24:10, where did your oldies abandon you?
2: Like in a fun kind of abandoned way?
0: Hide and seek and then quit halfway through the game.
1: Just before I get to this story, but numerous times, because my dad used to coach football teams, and so I would just, he would take me to the game. I'd play with other kids all day, and then at the end of the day, Dad would leave after the game. And would have to come back because he's completely forgotten me. I'd be left at grounds, left, right and centre.
2: Where did he think you were all
0: You were left outside alone.
1: How it really feels. So the child was found alone sitting on a bench on Mount Fuji in fog and rain on Saturday and taken into... Well, the father was taken into police custody. He told his father, 48, that he was tired at the sixth station of the mountain, which is located at an altitude of more than 2,000 metres. So it's a big hike.
2: Yeah.
1: And he was with his older brother. His older brother was all right. So the dad went, well, can you just wait here? We just want to get to the top of Mount Fuji. But that was 8 hours later.
0: What?
2: Well, that's pretty full on. I will agree. Sometimes kids can ruin stuff.
0: Yeah.
2: And if you've set out to climb Mount Fuji and you've got all the planning done, you've paid your ticket and all of that stuff, are you going to let the 8-year-old ruin the big day out for the entire family?
0: You've probably trained for it. Wasn't book week, Lord of the Flies or anything, was it?
1: I remember we had a period of Lenny just going up any incline at all. Oh, my legs! Oh!
2: Yeah, we're doing that.
1: 8 hours was minimum for me that I would leave him. Jamie, what happened to your cousin?
3: So as a running joke in my family, he actually got left at the pub when he was 5 years old for about an hour.
2: Okay. Mum and Dad, did he have some hot chips or something to get him through?
3: No, he was in the play area. So when everyone like had their beers and finished up lunch, they went home and everyone just thought he was in another car and got home, realised he wasn't there and drove back to the pub and he's still in the play area.
0: So, wow, good community play area.
1: Can I just say that I knew pub kids, right?
0: And Is that a thing?
1: Yeah, I'm not joking, right? Where the old man would pick them up from school and he was just a local at the Port Nalunga Hotel. But you would go to the pub with mum and dad sometimes for a counter meal and there would be kids still in their school uniform at 7, 8 o'clock at night.
0: Pub kids.
2: Yeah.
1: Just pub kids.
0: Yeah, there's a book in that.
1: Steve, did you get abandoned as a kid?
4: I did, mate. It was bloody hilarious.
0: What happened, Steve? You were left outside alone?
4: Now looking back at it. mate, my parents moved into a new house in Renmark in the Riverland, South Australia. They had a big party that night, obviously, as you do, new house. I got up in the morning, went to school, come home, they were gone, they got kicked out for having the party.
1: Were they renting the place, Steve, and they got the boot?
4: Yeah.
2: On the first day? Far out.
4: Cuts. Yeah, on the first day, big party.
1: Oh, you could have come and stayed with us. We're in Berry, Steve. My uncles still have land in Berry. There you go, just down the road. Let's go to Tay. Where did you get left, Tay?
5: I was left at the doctor's clinic.
0: Oh, what happened?
5: Extremely unwell. I'd had a horrible vomiting bug and needed some IV fluids. And I would have probably been about 8 or 9. And mum was with me and she just said, I'm just popping to the Foursquare. I'm going to grab a few things and I'll be back. And then I just waited and waited and she never came back.
0: So, she didn't want your filthy cold, did she, Tay?
5: No, so she'd had my sister about 6 weeks prior and I went to reception and I said, where's my mum? And they ended up ringing her, like, on the landline and she answered the phone and they said, your daughter's here, where are you? And she said, oh, my God. She's gone home. She's just gone home. She's forgot me completely.
2: Oh, yeah. Well, a new baby will do that to you sometimes.
0: The start of the phone call should have started like, hey, have you left anything? Have you got everything?
2: No, I've got my wallet.
0: Got your car keys? Anything else? Anything?
1: We're getting a lot of calls here. 13 24 10. Where did your parents abandon you? We'd love to hear from you. We'll take more after the break. I was Panic at the Disco now. I write sins, not tragedies. Fitzy, Whipper, and Kate on Nova.

0: We want your calls, 13 24 10. If your mum and dad forgot you, if they left you somewhere, tell us about it, Anastasia. To be left outside alone. Get involved, Ryan. Thanks for your call. Where do the oldies leave you, Ribo?
1: Oh, well, they left me in a McDonald's. We're on our way to Wet n Wild up on Gold Coast holiday from Melbourne.
0: Yeah.
1: Stopped in for a little bit of Macca's. I went off to the bathroom, came out, and bang, they were gone. So
0: Ryan,
1: about an hour and a half later until they came back. And what made it even more funnier is the local McDonald's manager got me to work, clean up around the place. He said, your parents have called. They're on their way back, but... how about you clean up a few of these tables?
0: You've got to be kidding me.
2: Did you have a brother or a sister who was sitting in the back seat and didn't feel the need to say, Mom, I think we've forgotten something?
1: No, there was two cars. So we were up on a family holiday to see cousins. So there were two cars travelling off, and my brother said that I was in the other car.
2: Yeah.
1: So I think he stitched me up.
0: He got you a beauty.
3: Yeah, well done.
0: How's the job going at McDonald's? You still there, Ryan? Good on you, buddy.
4: Ella, how old were you?
5: I was three.
4: Yeah. Where were you left?
5: My grandpa's funeral. Mum went down to the supermarket to get couple of drinks for everyone, and Dad thought I went with Mum, and Mum thought I stayed with Dad, and I was actually down the road at the Bunnings dancing on the counter.
0: Oh my God.
4: For how long, Ella?
5: I think I was at the Bunnings for about an hour.
0: Right. Oh. And did they make you work there? Like Ryan at McDonald's?
5: I was working the counter dancing on it.
0: Oh, you poor thing, Ella. I mean, it's a hard time, you know, if someone's passed, and, you know, you can very easily just let another one go.
4: Sylvania, this happened to you regularly, did it?
6: Yes, I used to be left at home by myself for a good 3-4 hours when I was about 4 years old.
0: Oh, my God.
2: Okay.
6: So thank God child services were never called. But, yeah, my parents were at work and they had no one to look after me. So I used to just sit in the room and wait there for a good 4 hours until someone came home.
2: Oh, Sylvain.
4: Was there anything bad that happened?
6: Nothing bad, no. Thank God. A house did get broken into once when I left to go to my auntie's place, but during the time when I was there, no, thank God.
2: Just a sense of an abandonment, though.
6: I burned my house down, but, you know.
0: Yeah, thank you for your call. Stevie, what happened on your bushwalk, Steve?
7: Yeah, mate. How you guys going?
0: Yeah, good, Steve. Good, mate.
7: We went bushwalking with my mum and her new boyfriend. And they decided to disappear for a little bit of a...
0: No way.
7: Left my brother and I chatting to... Well, they didn't know he was there, but the homeless man that had the shipping container and his own little garden set up in the bush.
0: Oh, Jesus.
7: We thought it was the best... It was the best hut we'd ever seen, mate. That's kind of the lighter side of some of the abandonment stories in my family. So if you've got any prizes for therapy...
2: There is a downside to...
0: You know. Yeah.
4: Scuba Steve. He's happy about it.
0: Mum loved a bushwalk.
4: Well, it's if you discovered a hut on the way, I mean, there's a win-win for everyone. Thanks for your calls, guys.
7: Look, two more kids came along after my older brother and I, so there was a bit of bushwalking.
0: Yeah, funny about that, Steve. You never know what you're going to find out there. 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All the details are on the way, but first, let's check your traffic.
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3: 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The crash in Fremantle, Stirling Highway southbound before High Street has cleared, still some delays. Freeway northbound, busy Angertel Road, South Street, Millplay Road to Loftus, Stevenson Avenue to Hepburn and Ocean Reef Road to Shenton. Freeway southbound, City to Millplay near the Mount Henry Bridge and Armidale Road to Angertel. Anything else, call 9489 1777. 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Down to 8 overnight. Tomorrow, partly cloudy and a top of 22. Right now, it's 19 on Nova 937.
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5: You are not James Earl Jones, mate.
6: You don't need to do that.
5: is it one of the biggest productions of all time?
7: I think it's to be.
5: It's got to be right up there.
6: Oh,
5: my
6: incredible.
5: Gosh.
7: What
5: it's
7: a treat.
5: Breathtaking.
7: All thanks to Disney's The Lion King. 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
5: How good is that?
7: Oh, yeah. You'll also be joining us live from Taronga Zoo as we take the show to the African savannah. And we're going to be joined by some of the cast of Disney's The Lion King for an exclusive performance.
5: So just think about that, right? So imagine the sun going down and we have got the cast of The Lion King.
7: Yes, Mufasa.
5: So you've got Rafiki singing The Circle of Life with the blue-tongued giraffes behind him.
7: That's love that.
5: That's going to be amazing.
6: Oh, it's incredible.
7: Yes, I will, Ryan.
5: Now, if you're not from Sydney, don't worry. We're going to hook you up with free flights. So you'll get one night stay at Roar and Snore Experience at Taronga Zoo, Sydney. And you can invite a mate as well. So this is going to be unbelievable. We'll look after you. This is how you're going to win. Find out tomorrow on the show. And we're going to give you all the details, right? Tomorrow on the show is how we're going to give you the details to come along to Taronga Zoo and see this very rare performance with all the animals around you and overlooking Sydney Harbour.
7: Spectacular.
6: Amazing.
5: Okay, final tickets are on now for the world's number one musical, Disney's The Lion King. This iconic production must leave Sydney's Capitol Theatre November 1st. See it now, remember it forever. And they've just announced shows in Melbourne and Brisbane as well, but get on board. Listen out tomorrow.
6: We actually went to see the show tomorrow. I'm not going to give you a review of the show because it's amazing, but I am going to review the person I had to sit beside. He's over here in the studio.
5: Hello.

0: Drop Dead.
1: Thank you, Olivia Rodrigo. Drop Dead. It's Fitzy Whipper, Kate. As we were saying, Kate and I. What a great day yesterday, the matinee performance of The Lion King.
2: I know. What a shame you couldn't join us, Fitzy. You were busy cutting your toenails or something, I think.
3: I was straightening my hair yesterday.
1: That's
3: unfortunately.
1: Okay.
2: It was incredible. And I know we've spoken about The Lion King and your chance to be able to join us at Taronga Zoo.
1: Yep.
2: To see some of the performances in our show, I think. It was breathtaking, and I know that people say that about things like this all the time, but legitimately I was blown away. And okay. I don't say that very often. Anyway, I was lucky enough to be joined or in the same row as the Whitfield family. Michael.
1: Hi, how are you?
2: Lisa and the three kids, and I went with my daughter May, who's 12. Yeah. And what I will say, and I'll end up giving you a rap in a minute, but
1: no, rip in, mate. No, you don't need to. You don't need to round it out with a rap. I can take a blow. I'm used to it.
2: I'm actually going to tell this story in the way that people are taught how to manage people within businesses. Like, give the criticism, but end on a high.
1: Okay, yes. It's called a sandwich.
2: No, it's not. You guys had a bit of difficulty because your eldest son has hurt his knee.
1: Yeah.
2: And they blew in to the theatre.
3: It's not a knee ring, is it?
1: I think he's fractured his patella. So he can't bend his knee.
2: What's that thirsty? Is it thirsty, Merc? What was that band about the hobbling around on a broken leg? That is That is exactly the way the Whitfleys waltzed in or hobbled in to the theatre yesterday. And we're all in the one row. And it was really fun. I did want you to sit down at one. I just wanted you to sit down and eat the snacks. I don't know if you've ever been to the theatre with Whipper before, but I've never seen a grown man more furious at the interval when he came back to the row after he'd been managing the family and where Ted was going to sit and everything. He was so furious that Lisa had only purchased one bag of lollies from the kiosk at interval.
1: One bag of natural confectionery. She said, I think I'm going to go and get some lollies. And I went, great idea. You go to the how often do we go to the theatre? The theatre I would put in the category of special occasion, right? Really special day. Let's have a lolly because we can. It's
2: and we had some popcorn.
1: Right?
3: You can still have a lolly.
1: One bag of lollies between seven people.
2: And he got there kind of late, and my daughter was being very protective of her popcorn so that any time I went to put my... She was had it on her lap and she was just eating it continually. And then any time I would go to put my hand in, she'd snap it shut like a snapdragon, right? Yeah. Whip turns up later in the interval. The bag of natural whatever it's called had been ripped open and they were practically all gone. So he decided to throw a tanty of like... These were his words exactly. Who buys one bag of lollies?
3: Oh, no.
2: Can you just sit down, mate? Look.
3: The circle of life, mate. That's
2: He was like an unfed hyena. Yeah. We could have thrown him up there on the stage.
1: Simba, you come down here and do something. Find your voice and roar. I need more lollies.
2: This is where I will end on a high, though. And I did take a little sneaky photo of you, Whip, because you're always mad to get a medal for your parenting and what an amazing dad you are.
1: Register.
2: I will give you credit for managing the sore knee of the eldest child whilst we went to the theatre, because we went for a Chinese after the show finished. It was an early dinner in Chinatown, and Whipper was made to carry his, how old is Ted?
1: Ted's 11.
2: 11-year-old child from the theatre into Chinatown, and there's the photo to prove it. So anytime I poo-poo your parenting or commitment to
1: parenting...
2: There's
1: some proof right there, guys. If I was to pick it apart and I want to leave The Lion King in all its glory for one moment and I want to go to ChatGPT, who recommended the Chinese restaurant that I booked, Fitzy, I've never been to a worse restaurant in my entire life. I said, find me the best Chinese restaurant
2: in
1: Chinatown.
2: And it gave me the second best,
1: And it gave me the second best because I couldn't get into the dumpling parlour. Anyway... They didn't even have glasses of water. We were given paper cups. They took us over to our table. Looked like rats had been feeding under the table. And I'm furious.
2: I know. Like I said last week,
1: I was angry.
2: I do not know how you do it. I don't know.
3: Well, we

0: how you do it.
1: Your dummy spit was so good, Whip, that the director would love for you to play Pumbaa at Taronga Zoo when we're there.
2: Well, I said to May also, if I was to be one character out of that, who would I be? And I said, think very carefully. She said, well, I can't say Pumbaa, can I? Correct answer, May. Well done. Alex Warren now. Fever Dream, Nova.

0: Love that man. Alex Warren joins us on the show this Wednesday. He's in town.
1: Let's talk about the topic of flying.
2: Come fly with me. Let's fly away.
1: I don't want to do this to you, Whip, because I know you have a fear of flying, but did anyone see 60 Minutes last night?
0: No, mate.
1: My gosh, have a listen to this promo.
3: I heard the blast. It was deafening. The man that sat next to me, outside the window,
4: sucked out of a shattered aeroplane window.
3: I grabbed his arm. Tried to pull him in with all my strength.
4: 16,000 feet in the sky.
3: He was in shock. He was fainting. He wasn't there.
0: Why are we doing this?
1: Lubisa Karavic is his name, right? So a huge explosion. And do you know what? 1324, I want to hear from people. What were you compensated for when you complained to a company? Because I'm going to tell you what happened when he complained to Ryanair. This is an unbelievable story of survival, Kate.
5: Yeah.
1: Because Lubisa dipped in and out of death. There was a huge explosion.
0: Yeah.
1: The window right next to him got blown out on the plane. And he was in and out of death because the cabin lost pressure. He was held out of the window from his chest up.
0: Oh my God.
1: And he immediately lost consciousness, right? So he was out cold.
0: Yeah.
1: Now, he was on the plane heading to Germany to celebrate his brother's birthday. Instead, at 15,000 feet, he ended up with his head and right arm outside the aircraft as it was moving at speeds of 600 kilometres per hour.
0: Oh, my God.
5: Oh, my God.
0: How are his nostrils and his eyebrows and his eyeballs and his hair?
1: So he was saved by that woman that you heard in the promo and his wife, Svetlana.
0: Yeah.
1: They rushed over and they grabbed his legs to hold him into the plane, right? Out cold, and he's got multiple burns,
0: of course,
1: bruises along his right arm. Like, this is crazy. But you know what? He was asked, because it was with Ryanair. He was asked. I mean, what's Ryanair been like?
0: Your airline, yeah.
1: All we've had is emails to my son who booked our flights, asking if we wanted to rebook and asking how I was.
0: Hey, how'd you enjoy the flight? Sorry, the entertainment was down.
1: What did you get compensated when you complained against a company? What went wrong, and what did you get in return? These stories.
5: You should get more than an email from Ryanair. Sometimes, if your entertainment isn't working the flight, they'll compensate you.
0: That happened.
5: Let
0: to
5: alone
0: us the
5: being
0: other day.
5: Ripped out the window.
0: If you remember, I was in New Zealand. We're not, for legal purposes, going to say where I was. And I got some glass in a hamburger.
1: Yeah.
0: And it was the bottom of a mustard jar that had chipped off and gone into the meat patty.
1: Yeah.
0: And I was so excited about this burger because it's a famous burger chain. And we went straight from the airport. We didn't even go to the hotel. We went straight to the burger shop.
5: First stop.
0: Yeah, and I ordered the tropical swine, and I'm eating through the meat, and I can feel this little bit of grit, and I bite down, and it's glass that just slices through my tongue.
1: Okay.
0: A big slice through the tongue.
1: So let's stop the story there. What do you think? What happens next, Kate? What do you reckon happens when he slices his tongue?
0: Blood everywhere.
5: Well, you go to the counter and don't you say, I found this little bit of glass. And
1: No. You finish off the burger and then you complain.
5: Did you finish the burger before you complained?
0: On my holiday?
5: How big was the piece of glass?
0: Oh, big.
1: Okay, so then, here's the follow-up to that story.
5: Okay, here we go.
1: He was then offered a cash amount or free burgers at this burger place for the rest of his life.
5: What was the cash amount?
0: Your version of this.
5: What was the cash amount?
0: Extends every time.
5: Like thousands of dollars?
1: Thousands of dollars.
5: Like over 10,000?
0: Doesn't matter. Because
1: they wanted to keep it quiet, obviously. And let me tell you this. He took the cash, obviously, because but if it was a burger place here in Australia, I dare say, a lifetime of free burgers.
0: Yeah, that would have been amazing.
1: Crystal's given us a call. Compensation. What did you get, Crystal?
6: Hello, guys. So we ordered a birthday cake from a well-known cake company, and they actually put a ribbon around the outside of it and secured it with a pin.
5: Oh, yeah.
6: And we cut into the cake, and there was that pin sitting in there, children's birthday, And they offered us a replacement birthday cake without the ribbon.
0: Oh, yep, there it is. Oh. I mean, once you've removed the pin, the cake's good to go, though, isn't it?
6: Yeah, so you've got
0: two cakes, guys, two cakes.
1: It's not bad. All right, Talia, you also found something dodgy in your food.
7: Yes, I did. I found a tooth in my pasta sauce.
0: You found what, sorry?
7: A tooth, like a human tooth in my pasta sauce.
5: Oh, no! Is it like a big one with the roots, like a wisdom tooth?
7: Yeah, root and all in just like a bottle of pasta sauce I got from the supermarket.
1: Okay, okay. So, Talia...
7: Yeah.
1: You take a photo and you send it back. I dare say that you're getting pasta sauce for the rest of your life. What did you get?
7: I got about $200 worth of pasta sauce and pasta, but I couldn't bring myself to eat it because the tooth kind of traumatized me a bit.
5: Well, it's the same brand, isn't it?
0: Are you sure it was...
7: I ended up just donating it.
0: The tooth?
7: Because I couldn't bring myself to eat it.
0: Talia, are you sure it was a human tooth?
7: Oh, yes. They came back and confirmed that it was... It was definitely a human of some sort.
0: Yuck. That is the worst.
1: I want to know who had a tooth punched out in the factory.
0: Well, you go to the factory.
7: I've got no idea. But all I heard that there was a big... After that, there was a big factory shutdown.
0: A recall.
7: A factory shutdown at a big deep clean.
5: Well, they have to be careful with this stuff, though, because there are also people that plant things. You know, like if they, like how do you distinguish between what legitimately turned up in the pasta sauce or what was planted there to get freebies and make companies go bust?
1: You are right, Kate. I know people that do that as well. They eat three quarters of their meal, then plant a couple of hairs in the meal and want it for free.
5: And try and get a freebie. I think if you're being sucked out a window, like there's no debating that. Like,
0: you should get lounge access the next time you fly Ryanair. You know what I mean? Or a tiny can of Coke. All right, come here, next, guys. There's a creepy new viral trend that we need to get to the bottom of. If you do this, you need to stop right now. We're going to tell you everything shortly.
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11: Hey, it's Christy. There is a breakdown in Duncraig, Mitchell Freeway northbound before Warwick Road. The centre lane is blocked and traffic is slow there. So Freeway northbound, busy Anchortel Road, South Street, Millpoint Road through the city to Loftus Street, Stevenson Avenue to Ocean Reef Road and at Shenton Avenue. Freeway southbound, city to Millpoint Road, Manning Road to Cranford Avenue, then Armidale Road through to Thomas Road and delays in Wangara and Nangara Road, westbound at Sydney Road. Anything else, call 94891777. 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Down to 8 overnight. Tomorrow partly cloudy and a top of 22. And right now it's 18 on Nova 937.
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0: for your Monday afternoon. It's Fitzy with Kate. Love jumping on board a new trend, guys. You know me. If it's breaking, I'm on it. Like, whatever we're talking.
1: And oh, yeah, right, planking. You've been planking.
2: Playing like a chair. Right?
0: Not plank. No, I haven't broken any chairs.
2: Oh, if it's I'm on it.
1: Yeah, I thought the ice bucket challenge was a bit late whip, to be honest with you.
0: I started yesterday. It's going to take off and people will catch on. I mentioned you, Kate, for the ice bucket challenge. You know how you had to call someone out at the end?
2: No.
0: So, all right, Ollie, bring in the ice, mate. Here we go.
1: Hey.
0: This one's called egg yolk. I reckon it's pronounced egg yolk. It's
2: a Korean. That will be wrong. Whatever you say is going to be wrong. So just pick one version and go with that and apologise to the Korean people.
1: How's it spelled?
2: Listening.
0: A-E-G-Y-O. Egg yolk.
1: How did you get gay yolk?
0: A gay yolk? Because I'd written it down incorrectly to start with and then I looked where I'd corrected myself when I'd read the wrong
2: one. If you can't get the spelling
0: one
2: right, you're never going to get the pronunciation.
0: Okay. It's called egg yolk. I would like to lock in egg yolk.
2: Yep.
0: And what is...
1: Just changed it again.
0: Yeah. No, I didn't. Egg yolk.
2: Okay, egg yolk.
0: Yeah.
2: Just go with that.
0: What egg yolk is, it's adults using baby voices to appear cute, like with their mannerisms. So the whole idea is to keep you in touch with your younger side. And it's sweeping the world, according to this article, because the mannerisms help people appear more youthful.
2: Who's doing it?
0: All the adults.
1: Whipper does it to his wife.
0: Egg yolk. So have a listen to a few people doing egg yolk here.
2: Okay, so women are doing it. That's what I meant. That's what I was trying to get to the bottom of. So you mean grown women are speaking like babies? They're really cute.
0: I don't see gender in 2026, but yeah, adults are doing it.
2: Grown women are doing it.
0: Put a photo of me dressed as a baby on the screen with a dummy in my mouth.
2: Well, you do it. If men would do it, what would it sound like?
0: I'll do what I do for Lisa.
1: Oh, gosh.
0: Mate, that's very private, but I go, oh, hello, darling. Do you want to come over here and have a bit of a cuddle cuddle? Have a little bit of a cutesy cuddle? Do you want to give me a kissy kissy?
1: Isn't it fascinating that Lisa's lasted this long?
0: Maybe I've been doing egg yolk here in Australia and I didn't
1: egg
0: know.
1: Egg rolls. you've done plenty of egg rolls.
0: Egg and lettuce and mayo. Maybe I was doing egg yolk. Why don't you, Kate?
2: So is it for you to be in touch with your childlike...
0: Younger side?
2: Your younger side. Or is it, and I dare to suggest, that there's something sexualized about it?
0: I know what you're saying. Like I turned you on when I did the voice. Is that right? Fitzy, Whipper and Kate
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24: Hey, it's Christy. There is a breakdown in Greenwood Mitchell Freeway South out at Hepburn Avenue. The right emergency lane's blocked. Debris in Mount Hawthorne Mitchell Freeway South out of Power Street. A wooden board in the left lane there. Otherwise, Freeway North and busy Angertel Road, South Street, Millplain Road to Loftus, Stevenson Avenue to Warwick Road, then Ocean Reef Road to Burns Beach Road, Freeway South Bass City to Millplain Road, Manning Road to Crampton Avenue, and Armidale Road to Thomas Road. Anything else from line 489-1777. 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Down to 8 overnight. Tomorrow partly cloudy in the top of 22. Right now it's 18 on Nova 937.
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27: Good afternoon, I'm Michelle Stevenson. Pauline Hanson has deleted a social media post containing her migration target from just 5 months ago as confusion of the minor party's policy deepens. The One Nation leader confirming a target of migrant arrivals higher than the policy position on her own website. Some of her own MPs even contradicting themselves and each other over the issue. Well, WA's Premier is vowing to keep fighting for its share of the GST carve-up, even though the PM says it is safe. WA is guaranteed at least 75 cents of every dollar of tax revenue, but a Productivity Commission interim report has labelled the 2018 agreement a costly mistake. Premier Roger Cook has welcomed the PM's guarantee, but insists WA will keep the pressure on as long as the issue's being debated.
0: The Productivity Commission provided their interim report, which the Treasurer dismantled in the space of a short press conference, but we know that they've got a final report to make, and we know that the debate's going to be ongoing. So we're going to keep the pressure on. We're going to keep fighting.
27: The AFL will wait until police have completed their inquiries into the Sydney Swans scandal before launching their own probe. The five suspended players won't be invited to this year's Brownlow medal, and it's yet to be determined if they'll be eligible for the Swans' best and fairest. Millions of Aussies are being chased up to complete the census almost 2 weeks after census night. The Bureau of Statistics says more than 10 million forms have been returned, but many households are still yet to respond. And Justin and Hailey Bieber have offered fans a glimpse into their son's second birthday. The model sharing an Insta story of a plate of mini pancakes, whipped cream and candles to celebrate Jack's big day. Now let's see what's happening on Nine News.
1: Thanks, Michelle. Tonight in Nine News, Perth at 6, the AFL boss grilled for the first time over the Sydney Swans scandal.
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1: 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Nine News, your news tonight at 6 on 9 and 9 Now.
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29: 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Thanks to Chemist Warehouse. Gemma's called the show. What's going on, Gem?
30: Guys, book week this week. I've left it so last minute. It's not funny.
29: Well, have you got it sorted? How many kids have you got, Gem?
30: I've got 2 kids, but I really need a Thor costume for book week this week. The kids are loving it.
29: Thor costume.
31: Haven't you got one at home, Fitz?
29: Anyone got a Thor?
32: Yeah, but what book was Thor in, Gemma? This is the thing. Now, apparently you've got to bring the book in that you're dressing up as.
29: The Marvel series is out in a book.
31: Yeah, it's comic, isn't it?
32: Yeah, I suppose.
29: I would have thought so. Hey, Gem, what we could try and do, can we do a costume box, Jess? Just yell
31: out, for sure.
29: Yes.
31: Costume box are going to be kitting you guys out. You don't know what it's going to be yet, but they're helping us out tomorrow. So we could definitely see if they can come on board.
29: Gem, we're going to chase a Thor outfit for you, okay?
30: Oh, guys, thank you so much.
29: No worries.
30: It will help so much.
29: Love it.
31: Take the stress out of it.
32: I'll pop into Bunnings tonight and get you a hammer, Jim. Well done.
31: That's a weapon. Yeah. If your kid turns up with a real hammer, they'll be sent home.
29: The Australia. I mean, you could go along with something from Bluey. I mean, they've been at Hammer Barn. Yeah. All the options.
32: I'm halfway through Possum Magic at the moment. I don't know who the murderer is.
29: Good luck, mate. Come up next. If you know your jingles and your brands, don't miss it. It's

0: Bruno Mars on my soul. You know what Bruno loves? A little bit of Brand Man.
1: Gucci gang, Gucci gang, Gucci gang, Gucci gang.
2: Gucci and Gabbana. I think the apple's rotten right to the core.
3: Little bit Brand Man.
0: In the red corner, Kate Ritchie. And in the blue corner, Ryan James Fitzgerald.
4: We are red and blue today, aren't we?
0: Yeah, it's, you are. But
5: yeah,
0: you also.
5: Well, I'm orange.
0: You go into battle. You're more of a tangerine, I would have thought.
4: Yeah,
5: thank you.
4: You are.
0: To die for. Matching coat and pants.
5: I bought a tangello today.
4: What's that?
0: It's like an orange and a...
5: Mandarin. Like a, it's a bit of a mix. Easy to peel. Delicious.
4: Oh, yuck.
0: What's brand worse was than it? Okay, let's get on to the questions.
5: Fruit chat on your Monday.
0: Unfortunately, that's not where Fitzy was going.
5: Did you do a mandarin joke?
4: Okay.
5: It's your classic.
0: Back on track. What Aussie chip brand is celebrating 95
4: years?
0: That was a tie.
4: Oh, give me a break.
0: That was
4: a tie, wasn't it? Just give me
5: absolute dead heat tie.
4: One each.
5: Oh, I feel like you're nervous today.
0: Little on edge, Ryan?
4: I won it last week.
0: Pepsi's version of Sprite is called what?
5: Mountain Dew.
0: No.
4: Lift?
0: No.
4: Oh, was it Lift? There was a Lift, wasn't there?
0: Yeah.
5: Seven up's
0: correct, Kate Ritchie.
4: This is ridiculous.
5: No, mate. Oh, my God.
4: This is, I tell you.
0: She's not looking at the sheet, mate.
5: If you are going to call me out for cheating on the 7-Up answer, you are out of line.
4: I tell you. The amount that your eyes deviate down to the desk.
0: I'm going to hold the sheet up.
4: That's me thinking.
5: My eyes are so bad. I can't see anyone in the room but me. No, I can barely see the fingers I'm holding up.
0: 2-1, Kate Ritchie. Which state or territory is home to the most Guzmani Gomez stores in the
5: Victoria.
0: Country?
4: Queensland.
0: Queensland's correct. Wow, we've got 86 stores.
5: Cheating.
4: No, that's just... that's every second petrol station, isn't it?
5: They love their burritos in Queensland.
4: Oh, yeah.
0: So true. What adventure clothing brand shares its name with a capital C?
4: Kathmandu.
0: Ryan James.
5: You got that one fair and square. Well done.
4: Well, I just got in quick. That was the only one I really knew. Patagonia is another one.
0: I'm going to throw in another point here. Kathmandu is the capital of...
5: I don't know.
4: Nepal?
0: Thank you, Ryan. Moves on to 4-2.
5: No.
0: Did you
5: give him a point?
0: A bonus point.
5: But it's not a brand. It's a city. It's a geography question.
0: Extra point.
4: No, Nepal is a beautiful fragrance as well that I wear.
5: Nepal?
4: By a bloke called Paul. Yeah, he's got his own fragrance.
0: Nepal. Paul by Nepal. I mean, Nepal by Paul. Here we go. What do KO Monster and Spotify have in common?
4: Streaming services.
0: No.
4: Green. They're all green.
0: Correct.
4: Yes.
0: Jeez.
5: I'm not playing.
0: Why not? Because you're losing.
5: No.
0: Do you remember the lyrics from the Coldplay song? Just because you're losing doesn't mean you've lost.
4: What's that? What song's that?
0: Just because you're losing doesn't mean... doesn't mean I've lost...
5: I'm lost.
4: Is that yellow? I don't know. That's so
0: sorry. Okay. No one's better in the bedroom is the cheeky slogan of what?
5: Hello.
4: Actress. Dream lovers.
5: Oh, I should know this because bedshed.
0: Correct.
4: Oh, good get.
5: Yeah, good get. That one.
0: 3-5.
4: Hold up your sheet whip. Yeah, that's better. Because since you've been holding up the sheet, she's gone to water. She's gone to water.
5: I can't see. I've had my eyes to every... ladies in their 40s, they'll agree with me in their cars right now. Once you hit 40, your eyesight...
4: Well,
0: Ollie,
4: eat your carrots.
0: Ollie, can you do me a favour? Could you bring in a blindfold for Kate Ritchie?
5: Do you know what? Next week, I will do Brand Man in a blindfold.
0: Wow.
4: Oh,
0: okay.
4: That'll be interesting.
0: Here we go. What company produces the most amount of rubber tyres every year?
4: Toyo.
5: Bob Jane T-Mart.
0: No.
4: Bridgestone.
0: No.
4: Oh, come on.
5: Pirelli.
0: No. I'm going to ask you to...
4: Dunlop.
0: Nope.
4: Oh.
0: Think small.
4: Think small.
5: Matchbox.
4: Hot Wheels.
0: Nope.
4: Oh, come on.
5: No, I don't even want you to make eye contact with me.
4: think small?
0: You're not.
4: You're in the right area.
5: Lego.
4: Matchbox.
0: Lego. It is.
5: Well, that's not really. That's a silly question.
4: That's a stupid question.
0: Why is that? Because you learned something. I'm so sorry that you were thrown by it at the start.
5: We didn't say toy tires.
0: No, I didn't need to. Okay, it's now 1 point the difference, Kate Ritchie. Just because you're losing doesn't mean you've lost. What do Taubmans make?
4: Point, paint, point, paint.
5: Points?
0: What do I do there, Jess?
5: What are you buying?
6: I think point is incorrect. Paint. Kate had paint.
4: I said paint straight after.
6: Not quick enough, Fitz.
0: We're down to a dead heap.
5: That's what happens to bad sports.
0: Okay.
4: This is ridiculous.
5: I need to stand up.
0: Are you ready for this?
5: Is this the final question?
0: This is the final question. What brand...
5: Who's going to win? Who's going to win if they get this question?
4: Well, that's his tiebreaker.
5: Oh, it's a tiebreaker. Yeah, yeah. Sorry, I'm so nervous.
0: Who's going to win?
5: Well, I forget all the rules go out of my brain.
0: If you get it right, then you're going to win. If he's
5: going to win. So it's a tiebreaker.
0: Okay, put your blindfold back on. Here we go. What brand does Pitbull name...
5: Versace.
0: What brand does Pitbull name drop twice here?
7: Me not working hard. Yeah, right, picture that. With a
5: Kodak.
0: Better yet. Kate Ritchie. Kodak is it. Kate Ritchie, see what I mean? You see what I mean? Anything can happen in Brandman. Even the host can't read.

0: I reckon that's her best song. Who knew? Pink. It is your Monday evening. Thank you for tuning in, Australia, as you make your way home. Toughest day of the week out of the way. Fitzy Whipper Kate.
1: I'm a bit excited about talking about this.
0: Good.
1: I'm just going to read the opening line. It's often seen. Oh, God.
0: No,
1: I mean, if you're going to read the line, you may as well get it right. Let's start again. I'm so excited to be talking about this. I'm going to read the opening line. It's often seen as an activity for the younger generations. And I go on. But if you're a middle-aged woman, it's time to dust off your dance and shoes, as a study has revealed that clubbing is good for you.
2: I've never been a big dancer. I hate dancing. My wife tries to get me to dance. No, but when you first discover nightclubs, my gosh, what an era in your life when you hit the dance floor. And podiums, Kate. We used to go up on podiums and dance, and you'd be sweating.
1: Shirts off?
2: Oh, no, not. Actually, I ended up with my shirt off at DCM's. You know that techno nightclub on Oxford Street in Sydney? My first weekend ever I spent in Sydney.
1: Yeah.
2: And the huge guy with a six-pack next to me was pretty keen on taking me home.
1: Yeah.
2: And let me tell you this, he made a good bacon and eggs, that's for sure.
1: Oh, the good old days. I think I remember dancing in the cage at Heat Nightclub
0: Melbourne.
1: Really? I think Molly Meldrum was on one side.
0: Oh, Nick, you and Molly.
1: Nick Giannopoulos. We're not going down that rabbit hole. But you're right. Dancing is so good for the soul. And I have realised, I mean, you're not a dancer. You're a self-confessed awful dancer.
0: Correct.
1: But how about if you could get onto a dance floor and feel free and feel liberated and almost escape without drugs and alcohol, without all the stuff, without trying to find the love of your life and all of that stuff, and just do it for mental health. They've done a study. It's come out of Leeds University. And if you're on the socials or you're on social media, there are so many. I'm salivating. I'm so excited. There are so many videos of, and it's what I'm being fed, but women in their 30s and 40s and 50s who are just going dancing now for the sake of dancing. The studies say that what women, as they get a little bit older and still want to dance, they're going for the music itself, friendships, and a sense of community. Now, they've done a survey. Okay. They only surveyed 130 people, so I'm not going to go into the stats, but there's something in it. And I don't know if it's creepy or not, but you send videos of ladies dancing to Tommy every day of the week.
2: What a sicko.
0: That sounds terrible, Kate.
1: But it's the truth.
0: I'm talking about a thing that they have, obviously, in Belfast, and it's called the Belfast Brunch.
1: Yeah.
0: And it's women only.
1: Yeah.
0: And what they do, they have blow-up inflatable microphones, and the girls go there and have an awesome time.
1: Yeah, give me a call, 13 24 10, if you want to go dancing or you've been to one of these
0: Belfast
1: clubs,
0: brunch type.
1: Or you've been to Belfast brunch.
2: BJ and her friends go to the Ministry of Sound events, which are that's your 90s and early noughties. That were your dance classics from Ibiza and stuff like that, Kate. They do, like, there's an orchestra with that as well. Like, it's...
0: Yeah,
2: it's
0: huge.
2: They sell out in minutes, those gigs. Yeah. People love it.
0: Is there a world that exists where we have a thing called Club Kate?
1: What?
0: Yeah, and it's like Thursday lunchtime.
1: Why does it have to be lunchtime?
0: Okay. Yeah. Thursday 8 p.m.
2: Yeah.
0: And Club
1: Kate. Well, that's
0: Kate.
1: A bit late.
0: Okay. Well, when do you want it, mate?
1: Maybe straight after the show.
0: Okay, 6:30 on a Thursday.
1: I just want to be home in bed by 9.
0: Club Kate kicks into gear. Women only, microphones, music.
2: To be honest with you, that's not a very good name, Club Kate.
0: What do you want to call it?
1: Club K.
2: Well, I don't know. Is it?
1: What does it need to be?
0: It's just like CK. We just call it CK, like Club Kate.
1: No. Oh, yeah, Fizzy doesn't like it.
0: What do you want it to be?
2: No, well, it sounds like someone wants to Club Kate.
0: Baby Seals.
2: You know what I mean?
0: Club... club thumping, Kate thumping?
1: No.
0: I mean, we can think of this off egg. Jess, any suggestions for Kate
3: club? Rave cave? Do we put her in the rave cave, the Kate cave?
1: What if I opened a place where women could go dancing?
0: That's what I mean.
1: And have just a great time, no strings attached. I mean,
0: So romances can form?
1: Well, maybe.
0: Yeah, sure.
1: Anyway, you just have fun. You dance to the hits you haven't danced to since high school.
0: Yep.
1: And you go home and you wake up without a headache and you get on with your life.
0: That's what I mean. And people will have the best. Jess, can you put Total Eclipse of the Heart on?
2: What about this one?
1: Yep.
2: Shimmy, Shimmy, Kate.
0: That's good.
1: Shimmy, Shimmy, Kate. Shimmy, Shimmy makes it.
0: Shimmy, Shimmy.
2: That's great.
1: Do you know what? I was speaking to Ollie about this, who's in his 20s earlier, and he said, like, it would be groovy to be there. I'm like, mate, you don't need to start using middle-aged women dialogue to try and get me over the line.
0: Yeah, you don't need to say groovy, mate. Paula, do you like the sound of this, Paula? Club Kate?
4: I do.
0: And you'd like to be there 6:30 on a Thursday night, blow up microphone, big sing-along and dancing?
4: Oh, maybe not. I do adult tap dancing classes.
1: I would love to. I can tap dance. Where do you tap dance? Do you do a class every week?
4: I'm in Brisbane.
1: Yeah.
4: I'm in Brisbane. There's a group of varies between, you know, 10 and maybe 20 of us.
1: Yeah.
4: Varying levels of skill. Like, I took up tap dancing about 5 years ago, and I'm 54. So
2: is it tough on the body, Paula? Do you pull up sore?
4: No, it's just like I've got two left feet though.
0: That's okay.
1: That's so good. Can I ask? I mean, this is just from one dancer to another.
0: What?
1: Do you wear a black tap shoe or a camel?
4: I wear a black tap shoe. Okay. It's a lace up.
2: Paula, where do you do it in your house? Do you have a little special area where you put down a piece of wood and just off you go?
4: I do have a board. I'm not very good at practicing though.
1: That's the rehearsing. Yeah. It's all that stuff that's the hardest.
0: Kate, you don't have to try and relate to every listener. You've never tapped dance in your life.
1: I'm a great tap dancer.
0: We've never heard of this.
2: Are you serious?
0: And if you think.
1: I am a brilliant tap dancer, and I am a great tap dancer. In fact, I've probably still got my tap shoes at home, but I'm considering going and buying a brand new pair, and that's why I wanted to know about the black or the camel.
0: This time tomorrow on the Fitzy Whipper and Kate show, Club Kate warm up with a tap show.
2: Do we want a Club Kate or tap Kate?
1: Well, this is the whole thing. I'm offended.
0: Very different things.
1: I have suggested Club Kate, and the only caller we get wants to go tap dancing.
0: What tap dancing could be part of the clubbing experience. Like, we can have like a lull in the dance, in the disco dance, and then it's just a.
2: Is there one specific move in tap dancing, Kate, that's the easiest, like just a wing?
1: When you do the wings.
2: Okay, gotcha.
0: You're not going to believe it. Karen, you're in, are you?
1: Karen.
5: I'm here.
0: Karen, you'd love to be part of Club Kate?
5: You are literally describing my life because I teach Zumba, and that is exactly what Zumba is all about. It's a party where you're wearing sneakers and everyone's dancing and having fun. There's no alcohol. You have the high of your life.
0: That's getting Zumba weird.
2: Oh, and your hips just go hell for leather, don't they, Karen? They are on fire.
5: You are shaking your hips. You're shaking. You're shimmying. You're smiling nonstop. You're sweating, you're laughing, you're with your friends, the community. It is the best. You've literally described Zumba fitness.
0: This is everything.
1: You get a feed of the dopamines, don't you?
0: Yeah.
5: 100%. You leave on such a high. Like, people who come to my class say, you've changed my life, you've changed my relationship, my confidence, fitness.
2: What if we incorporate tap dancing with Zumba?
0: That's interesting.
2: Kate Ritchie,
0: this could
2: be an amazing new dance.
0: I like that.
2: That you could start up.
1: Do you know
2: in Australia.
1: I have decided to be vulnerable about the dancing thing today, and the two of you are mocking me.
0: Do you think your mother would be listening? I'm just trying to work out where your tap shoes are for tomorrow. Heather, have you got the tap shoes or has Kate got them at home? Because this time tomorrow...
1: I'm not doing tap dancing in my book week outfit.
0: Tapping.
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7: Census night was Tuesday, the 11th of August. 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A crash in Burswood, Graham Farmer Freeway, eastbound of Victoria Park Drive, the left lane's blocked, traffic slow. A breakdown in Greenwood, Mitchell Freeway, southbound of Hepburn Avenue, the right lane is closed. And debris in Mount Hawthorne.

0: You've forgotten to pay a couple of times.
1: Yeah, I have.
0: Yeah,
1: just people paid for me.
0: Oh, right.
1: Actually, one time, Joel, a lady came up to me. Well, I'd already moved on to the sushi shop, and she pulled me back and said, can you come back to the thing? And I thought I was going back for a photo or something.
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0: sense of humor in America. Terry feels the same way. We've competed here a bunch. We were talking about his past in King's Cross, and I was like, yeah, I don't think I want to hear about this anymore.
1: Hear the full chat and much more on the Fitzy, Whipper, and Cape.

0: one of the great home wreckers, Somba. We made the announcement to Alex Warren on the show this week, which is going to be awesome. It is Fitzy Whipper Kate as we drive you home on this Monday evening.
1: I don't like doing this sometimes because I really, it is a profession that I respect. They do an amazing job. But geez, we have a good time with dodgy teachers.
2: Dodgy teacher.
0: I mean, I just can't believe whenever we get onto this topic, how many calls we get. Like, please. You look up to your teacher, you trust your teacher, and yeah. You're right, Fitz. I back it in. I've got so many teachers in my family.
1: Well, there's a breaking point, I think, for every teacher, isn't there?
3: It has to be. Where you work, how many kids you've got to look after, whether you've got kids at home.
1: 13, 20, 14. Yeah. Give me a call if you... What's the one story that sticks out in your mind for a dodgy teacher that you had growing up? I've got $150 to spend at Chemist Warehouse if you want to give us a call. Michael Neal, 72 years of age, he's been ordered to carry out 300 hours of unpaid work. For hitting golf balls at teenage pupils as discipline. One complainant, a man in his late 40s, told the BBC the practice of hitting pupils with equipment was called human space invaders.
0: Great game.
1: All the boys would stand at the back of the hall and I thought we'd be lining up to pick teams for football. The teacher would come out with a golf club and golf balls. All the boys would start running from side to side and then he would start hitting golf balls at us.
0: Jeez.
1: I thought to myself, no way, this can't be happening. The older boy said, no, it's normal. It happens all the time.
0: Oh, my God.
1: You could feel the tension. You always knew something could kick off at any point.
3: Okay, is this in the UK and what year was this?
1: So it was, he did this between 1991 and 2003.
0: Okay, did anyone get a helmet or a shield to defend themselves?
3: Or a lawyer.
0: Or a lawyer?
1: So he was disciplining the kids, but also working on his game, which is not a bad way to combine both.
0: He turns pro next year, I believe. The weird thing is he's just asking kids to run down the golf course so he can aim at them.
3: Well, you forget the teachers are people too.
0: That's the thing.
3: And they're angry or they're going through things at home, but there's never an excuse to be taking it out on the students.
1: No. Do you know what's... There's nothing greater, and I think there's also a period in your life where you do start going out underage and you might go to a bar or you might get into a nightclub, Kate, but to run into a teacher who's out partying is...
0: That's a highlight, isn't it?
1: It's one of the great highlights.
3: Who's it more embarrassing for, do you think?
1: Well, it's for the teacher, without a doubt.
0: Well, the teacher's in their place though, aren't they? Like, they're allowed to be out having a drink.
1: Yeah, I know.
3: Well, they can't tell the story, can they?
0: No.
3: If you're the kids, you can't then say, oh, I saw such and such. Well, why did you see him? Why were you there?
0: I was buying them shots. Principal.
1: I think the school car park is a great place for a teacher meltdown as well, where they just need to get away from all students, other teachers, and just sit in their car, maybe have a quiet dart or a vape.
0: Yeah, just a little compression session. We had a teacher at school, and he lost his job because he threw a kid against a locker. Now, in his defence...
3: I beg your pardon?
0: Yeah, in his defence, he said that what he'd done, this kid, I had instantly expelled him anyway, so that he no longer went to the school within that split second. So by the time he'd hit the locker, he no longer went to the school.
1: Well, I would say that the teacher would have to be expelled as well, wouldn't
0: he? Yeah, he went walkabout too.
1: All right, 13, 20, 14, get involved. Dodgy teachers, $150 to spend at Chemist Warehouse. We'll get you on next. Another now, 54 Ultra. Talk to you. Happy Monday.

0: let's do this. I mean, this is after a teacher in the UK for discipline for the boys in his class. He used to line them up at the back of the class and just hit golf balls at them. Jody, tell us about Mr. Thompson.
1: So Mr. Thompson used to peg chalk across the classroom at us if we were talking or not paying attention.
2: Yeah.
1: Sometimes if he had the duster in his hand, sometimes it would be the blackboard duster, not the chalk.
3: Yeah, duster can fly. Duster can pick up a fair bit of pace, can't it?
2: Yeah, with the timber on the end.
0: Remember the stitch-up of putting the chalk in the duster? So when they went to go rub the blackboard off, there's just more chalk go up on the... Like, it's just...
3: Yeah. Good
0: gear.
3: It's
0: basic yet so effective.
3: Yeah,
2: how do you
3: well
2: get
3: done.
2: Anything done?
0: Taylor, dob in your dodgy teacher.
4: I had a teacher when I was in grade two that used to make us rub her feet during story time.
3: No, she didn't. That's disgusting.
2: It's actually just not okay.
3: How old was she, Taylor?
2: It is so far from okay.
4: She would have been, back then, she would have been in her 40s at least.
3: Right, okay. She'd kick off the hush puppies and then some lucky kid was chosen to massage her bunions.
0: But can I
2: have heard about massaging, like neck rubs and stuff, but then I think
0: but
2: that's
0: Taylor, can
2: story.
0: I say that as a kid you probably thought that that was, oh, can I do it? That's awesome.
4: Yeah, it was kind of like a weird thing to look back on because, like, you know, everyone would have a turn throughout the year, so
0: Now get stuck into that bunion if you can. Jess, what happened at your school?
5: Oh, high school, kind of from year 7 to year 12. I wasn't a smoker myself, but the teacher used to come out with my mates and I around the corner and he'd have a ciggy.
3: Wow.
5: Anything else we were involved in, he wanted to be involved in too. Swearing in the classroom. Yeah, you name it. He was there. Kate would probably know the high school. It sounds like Lumia, but the other one. Kate would know it.
2: I know. You had a yellow uniform, I think, didn't you? I'm from memory.
3: So was that
5: No, that was the next worst one.
2: now I know. Okay, sorry. We're just doing a bit of Western Sydney chat.
3: Oh, Western Sydney. Campbelltown chat. Another Jess. Welcome to the show. What happened between you and Mr. Murdoch?
6: Yes, well,
3: Hello,
6: Mr.
3: Jess.
6: Murdoch. Hello, sorry, Mr. Murdoch. He, there was a girl I didn't like in my class in grade two, so I put flies in her sandwich. And I stuck into her bag and unwrapped it and put flies in there, and the teacher found out and made me eat the fly sandwich.
3: Ah, you probably deserved that.
6: I tasted feral.
3: Jess.
0: Do you know
6: Mr. Murdoch has left memories with me forever.
3: Has he?
0: That would have been so entertaining for all the other kids. Mm-hmm. He's got to eat it.
3: All right, Jess.
6: Yeah.
3: Thanks, Jess. Appreciate the call, buddy.
2: I think we should give Jess $150 to spend at Chemist Warehouse, don't you reckon?
0: Jess.
2: For being put through eating the flies.
3: Buy
2: there
3: some
2: you go,
3: mouthwash.
2: Jess. Yeah, knock yourself out.
3: Good on you, Jess. Fitzy, Whipper and Kate on Nova.
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16: Hey, it's Christy. Keep in mind the crash in Burswood, Graham Farmer Freeway, eastbound of Victoria Park Drive. Left emergency lanes closed. And the debris in Mount Hawthorne Mitchell Freeway, southbound after Power Street, has also cleared. Freeway northbound busy Mounts Bay Road, Harton Street to Karen Up, then Warwick Road to Ocean Reef Road. Freeway southbound Winston Street to Millpoint Road, Canning Highway. and Russell Road through to Anketell Road. 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Down to 8 overnight. Tomorrow partly cloudy and it's half 22. And right now it's 17 on Nova 93.
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2: Thank you. It's great to talk to you guys.
1: Can we play a bit of a game, is it true or not, with you? The famous line, I'll be back. In the script, was that I'll come back?
2: No, it was I'll be back, and I wanted to change it to I will be back. And so there was this big blow-up
1: right.
2: with Jim Cameron. So then eventually he says, well, what does the script say? I say, what the script says, I'll be back. And he says, then say it.
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0: Jess, are we running out of time for the show? Because I wanted to do a 13, 24, 10. Do you publicly make out with your loved one?
1: I mean, if you can call in quickly.
0: I mean, what have we got?
1: It.
0: 1 minute, 13,
1: yeah,
0: 24,
1: see
0: 10.
1: How you go.
2: Stop kissing and get your phone out.
0: A study's been done saying that PDAs are actually really good for your relationship. To find yourself amongst other people and just making out.
3: I think there's a level of decency, though. Come on.
2: Yeah,
3: I don't want to see a couple making.
0: Neither do I.
2: I don't want to see people like eating each other, like when it looks like they're devouring.
4: Out of context.
0: With their mouths.
2: You know what I mean? Yeah.
3: Now
2: you
3: that
2: know, it
3: is
2: looks
3: breaking.
2: Like they're eating a cheeseburger.
3: The decency code for sure
0: has to be. I was trying to end on something nice here, Kate Ritchie. Hey,
3: while you're doing it.
2: Well, on another note, just to change topic, is this even a survey or a story you found on Lion Whipper, or is this like a way of trying to get your wife to show you more affection?
0: How's this for a study? Researchers at a university in Poland examined more than 400 people across Indonesia and Nepal.
3: From Poland?
0: Yep.
3: That's just an excuse for a work trip, isn't it?
0: Yeah, I reckon one guy.
2: Yeah, I need to go to Bali.
0: One guy's been busted with some soft porn on his phone, and he said, "Guys, we're doing a survey. Come on, I know it's work computer, but I'm a survey monkey. Give me a break." If you are in love, make out in front of everyone, including your mum and dad.
2: But do not eat your partner in the street.
0: Great quip. Point, Kate Ritchie. Not a question. I'm married. All right.
3: Have we got book week tomorrow?
0: I think we do have book week tomorrow.
2: Do I need to wash my hair or bring in anything specific?
0: Oh, no, you won't be able to see any of you.
3: I'll be definitely washing my hair.
0: No, please do. Tomorrow we have Theme Queen as well, returns for your Tuesday.
2: Yep.
0: And we're going to tell you how you can win your way to an exclusive Disney's The Lion King experience at Taronga Zoo in Sydney. That's going to be massive. Can we have... Jess, do you know what we're wearing for Book Week?
1: I do.
0: Can
1: and
0: you
1: Tommy
0: give us a
1: said
0: clue?
1: Don't give too much away, but it is a group costume.
3: Okay.
2: What, just the one between us?
3: Like a group.
1: We ran out of money, guys.
0: The Hungry Caterpillar?
3: Are we a horse?
0: Here he goes. Drum roll.
2: Between the head.
0: Yeah. And what fits? You round it out.
3: Oh, great.
2: Oh, it is going to be so much fun. And do I need to pull my tap shoes out?
0: Yes, bring your tap shoes.
2: Okay.
0: Big show tomorrow. Enjoy your Monday evening. We're out of here. Bye.
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7: 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And I thought I was going back for a photo or something.
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28: Hey, it's Christy. There's a crash in Sorrento. Marmion Avenue northbound at Harmon Road. Traffic is heavy on the approach. Still a crash in Burswood, Graham Farmer Freeway, eastbound at Victoria Park Drive. The left emergency lane is closed by incident response. And Freeway Northbound, so Stevenson Avenue to Reed Highway, under speed Hodges Drive to Burns Beach Road. Freeway southbound Vincent Street to Millpoint Road, Canning Highway, and Russell Road through to Anketell Road. Anything else, call 94891777. 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Down to 8 overnight. Tomorrow partly cloudy and a top of 22. And right now it is 16 on Nova 937.
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31: Hello, I'm Michelle Stevenson. The PM maintains there'll be no change to Western Australia's controversial GST agreement. WA's guaranteed at least 75 cents of every dollar of tax revenue under a deal struck by the former Liberal government. A Productivity Commission interim report has labelled the agreement a mistake and is urging Labor to revert to the old system. But Anthony Albanese says WA is the engine room of the economy and deserves a fair deal.
32: There will be no change to WA's arrangements whatsoever on the GST. Well, I've said it multiple times. I've signed people's body parts, for goodness sake. You know, I mean, seriously.
31: It seems One Nation are in a migration muddle, with leader Pauline Hanson deleting her social media post containing immigration targets. It comes as her MPs, as well as herself, have been caught out contradicting themselves and each other over the party's signature policy. Well, the head of the AFL has confirmed Swans players at the centre of a Melbourne investigation will not be invited to the Codes Night of Nights. The five players will still be eligible to receive votes for the Brownlow medal, though, while the AFL have also confirmed they'll do their own investigation once police conclude theirs. Five people have been arrested after police raids, including at the offices of the CFMEU, as part of an investigation into information provided about secret commissions in Victoria. The union headquarters in Carlton was one of six addresses where search warrants were executed. And Chapel Ryan has lived out her pink pony club dreams during a night out in LA. The singer spotted dancing in her heels near the stage at a nightclub while handing out cash to performers. Now let's see what's happening on Nine News.
0: Thanks, Michelle. Right now on Nine News Perth, the AFL boss grilled for the first time over the Sydney Swans scandal.
1: The actions of a few don't define the actions of the entire industry.
0: A chilling warning about rogue self-driving cars and a jobs bonanza at Australia Post ahead of the Christmas rush. Don't worry, you haven't missed the news. Start over on Nine now when you get home. Nine News, your news.
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7: 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Thank God it's Monday!
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7: Yes, Monday.
9: Thank God it's Monday.
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8: TGIM, guys.
11: Thank God it's Monday.
12: This show is good for what ails you on a Monday.
11: Woo! After the weekend.
12: Yes.
27: Welcome to the start of another cracking week. I got a good feeling about this week. I just got a good feeling about it.
31: Me too.
27: It's off to a blinder.
31: It is.
27: Like, no excuses, no looking back.
31: No. Nope.
27: Full throttle
31: balls
27: head first.
31: Balls to the wall, let's go.
27: Bang. What'd you say? Balls to the wall?
31: Yeah. It's a saying, isn't it?
27: Yeah. Very soon. The Sydney Marathon is on this weekend, and that doesn't interest many people from around the country or even in Sydney. But they've made an error on their medal.
31: Yeah, big, big, big mistake.
27: Yeah.
31: Huge.
27: We're going to talk clerical errors in a second. We're also going to talk about people who have a peanut allergy and how we could be helping you, or not us, but science could be helping you if you've got a peanut allergy.
31: Peanut.
27: Peanut. But up next,
31: allergy.
27: We're going to take you to Mount Fuji, but be very careful while you're there because you might lose your kid. You get it? Because we're talking about where you left your kid. It's all going to make sense after
31: it was
27: G
31: on Mount Fuji.
27: We're off to a great start this week. Stick with us, I promise. It's going to be good. Ricky Lee and Tim here on Nova.

0: hot in here. Thanks, Nelly.
1: And a little bit of...
0: What's Nelly up to these days?
1: I was like, good gracious ass is bodacious. That's what he was like.
0: Has he got a Band-Aid on his eye still, or is that...
1: I think he's graduated from the Band-Aid. Him and Ashanti. You know Ashanti?
0: Oh, that's right, Ashanti.
1: Cool without you.
0: Yeah.
1: Yeah. They're together and they're happy and they've got a reality show. You should watch it.
0: You know, I watched a Zac Efron movie on the weekend that Joe, you know, leave, get out, right now, is the daughter in.
1: Oh, really?
0: I'm like, what?
1: It's the end of you and me.
0: 17 again. Matthew Perry, Zac Efron.
1: Oh,
0: it's really good, actually. Okay. Leslie Mann.
1: I love her so much.
0: Just a little... Little her Monday in, recommendation for you.
1: Her in This Is 40. Oh, I mean, This Is 40 is just...
0: This Is 40 is our favourite movie.
1: Between that and Wolf of Wall Street, the best movies of all time.
0: Well, it depends who you
1: ask.
0: You know
1: what I mean? And Bruno.
0: Well, that's you now. We're just talking about you and I. This Is 40.
1: This Is 40. Excellent.
0: And Wolf of Wall Street. They're our jams. Mount Fuji, though, sounds really beautiful this time of year. unless, of course, you're taking your kids. Be careful.
1: Can I tell you this story? There's this kid. There's a dad in Japan that's in a lot of trouble because he didn't lose the kid. He kind of just left the kid. They were hiking up Mount Fuji, which I'm unsure if that's something you want to do with your kids, but do you, boo. One of the younger kids, he had two kids. It was the dad and two sons. The youngest one got tired kind of halfway up the 2,000-metre climb and the dad kind of just said, okay, cool, well, me and your brother are going to go. Just stay here. Wait here. Like, do you remember being told wait here as a kid? I never waited there. No way. So the kid was stranded halfway up Mount Fuji while his dad and brother went all the way to the top, got in trouble. The cops came and found him and he got in trouble. But, like, what are you doing?
0: I think Shawn Mendes wrote a song about that. Being lost in Japan.
1: I'm a couple of miles from Japan and I was thinking I could fly to your hotel tonight. The child was 7.
0: That's too
1: young.
0: You can't tell a 7-year-old to wait here.
1: Well, also, I don't think telling a 7-year-old, let's go walk up this 2,000, like, you know what I mean?
0: Not my 7-year-old.
1: I know. So, yeah, and then just wait here. Wait here, we'll be back.
0: Scarlett, you're 11. You got left somewhere. Where was this?
2: Left in the shopping centre because I was looking at clothes.
1: Classic. What time of day was it?
2: Midday.
1: Okay. But did it...
0: What date was it?
1: Well, no, because I remember watching a movie, Scarlett, back when I was little, about like a kid getting left in the shopping centre after it closed and then they were playing with all the mannequins and all the clothes.
0: Is that big with Tom Hanks? I'm pretty sure that's big, isn't it?
1: I can't remember the name of it.
0: I always wanted to get left in the whole mall.
1: Yeah. It'd be so fun. Scarlett, were you scared when you got lost?
2: Yeah.
1: You were? But how long did it take for your parents to find you?
2: 10 minutes.
1: Oh, that's good. Right. That's good.
0: Alana, your son, you left your son where?
3: At Raging Waters.
0: Oh, no. It's very hard to lose. It's very easy, sorry, to lose the kids at Raging Waters.
3: Oh, terrifying. He was on the little kid slide. He was 3 and he come off and he just wandered off down to the dinosaur lagoon while I was yapping with the mums and 45 minutes of pure terror.
0: Yeah,
1: that must be the worst feeling in the whole world.
3: It was absolutely the worst.
0: That big kid slide at Raging Waters too, like you watch your children through it and they go into little different tunnels and all that stuff like that and then you just take your eye for 1 second and you can't find them at all.
1: Yeah.
0: Fun, though. Nightmares fun.
1: So fun.
0: A lot of fun.
1: Super fun.
0: Slip, slop, slap, obviously. Michaela. Hello.
4: Hello.
1: How are you?
0: Where did you lose your child?
4: So this was my brother. We went on a European holiday to Venice and my mum was upstairs getting ready and my dad and I went down for breakfast. My brother wanted to come for breakfast. Completely misunderstood the instruction and went out of the hotel and ended up being lost for like several hours looking for us. It was quite scary.
1: Oh, because Venice is really windy and little alleyways and little, like, there's no big long strip. It would be so hard to find someone, like a little
0: lost
1: guy.
0: And lots of like canals and stuff, right?
1: That's
4: so, absolutely. It's impossible. So thankfully he decided to just sit on the steps of the church. And the receptionist at the hotel found him at the end of her shift.
1: That's very cute.
0: Thank you. Matt,
1: but that feeling, as even as a kid, the feeling of being lost, like you don't know what to do.
0: I was lost in car. I lost my mum in Kmart when I was really young and they had to call my name over the loudspeaker.
1: See, I always thought that would be fun. Like I felt like that was like, hello, I'm here.
0: But no, I panicked. Like,
1: did you?
0: You can imagine what I was like.
1: Yeah, you would have run through all the things.
0: My little Oshkosh overalls.
1: Oh, stop. The panicking. Picture of you in my head of you in little Oshkosh overalls. Stop.
0: Oshkosh bagosh.
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7: 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Still reports of a crash in Sorrento at the moment along Marmion Avenue northbound at Harmony Road. Drive with care. It's heavy on the approach. Through Burswood, still a crash as well. Graham Farmer Freeway eastbound at Victoria Park Drive. Traffic is slowing with incident response having closed the left emergency lane. Proceed with caution on the approach. And there's also a crash through Hillary's Marmion Avenue northbound at Whitfords Avenue blocking the centre lane. More power, less emissions. VLID C-Line 7 Premium, $54,990 drive away with free on-road costs for a limited time. 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Down to 8 overnight, partly cloudy tomorrow with a top of 22. Right now, it's 16 degrees on Nova 937.
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18: 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On

0: Langley is choosing Texas here tonight on Nova. Ricky, Lee and Tim, happy Monday.
1: Texas is very fun.
0: Oh, I love Texas. Austin?
1: It's like the wild, wild west.
0: I did go to Houston once, though. Houston, eh.
1: Not so much.
0: I mean, some would say we have a problem. Where were you with that? What's your favourite saying?
1: That's my favourite. In Houston, we have a problem.
0: What's your favourite saying?
1: I went to Dallas to see Beyonce.
0: I think the real astronauts said Houston, there is a problem.
1: Really?
0: Yeah, I think we need to work that out. I think the real astronauts said Houston, there is a problem, and Hollywood changed it to Houston, we have a problem.
1: Well, whatever Tom Hanks said in Apollo 13, that's my
0: fine.
1: Jam.
0: Let's take that to the bank. Take that to the Tom Hanks bank. The Hanks bank.
1: Right, someone now would have a hang spank. You know what I mean?
0: Houston, we've had a problem here.
1: There you go.
0: I was kind of close. Anyway, let's just stick to the hang spank. Let's talk about allergies, though, because they are very serious.
1: One of my friends, Trent, you know Trent? He's a grown man, and he's allergic to Brazil nuts. Like, proper allergic. Has to have an EpiPen. His throat closes in. Like, it's a whole thing. I'm like, what do you even
0: airborne
1: mean?
0: Like, you know how that's why they can't serve them on planes, right? Because it's airborne allergies. Because a friend of mine's son is full, I think the word is anaphylactic.
1: Yes.
0: A real and so anything in the air. So if you're in the studio and you opened a packet of peanuts.
1: Which would never happen, obviously. He would die. Well, no, wouldn't he need it? He'd need like the pen, right?
0: But he would die.
1: If he didn't have the.
0: I've read about people being allergic to water.
1: Okay, that's not real. Really?
0: Some people are allergic to weird stuff.
1: Water?
0: Yeah. A company in the US has made a new type of peanut. That's why we're talking about
1: it. I like this, a little reverse engineering of something so that everyone's happy.
0: Yeah, so that removes the parts that cause allergic reactions. Yep. So there you go.
1: Good on them.
0: Yeah.
1: Science. Oh, hang on. Am I right?
0: Hang on. It says here, the next line is, it's still not safe for people with severe allergies to eat, though.
1: Okay.
0: But they don't have to eat it.
1: They don't have to eat it. They can be around it,
0: but
1: and
0: you're
1: it
0: right.
1: won't kill them.
0: It could be used in shared spaces like planes, hospitals, and restaurants without putting them at risk. How allergic are you, Tanya?
2: It's not me. It's my daughter. She's anaphylactic to crustaceans, so any shellfish.
1: Wow.
0: Oh, that would be the worst. They're the best.
1: How did you find that out?
2: Well, we were doing HelloFresh at the time, and we were making some sort of stir fry and didn't know what was in the sauce.
1: Mm-hmm.
2: And I gave it to her, and she went as red as a tomato.
1: Oh.
2: And, yeah, she just looked terrible. She broke out in welts. I was like, I think we need to call an ambulance here. Like,
1: wow.
2: Yeah.
0: They teach you when you're like the midwife when we had our first little bub said that you rub a bit of prawn on the top of their lip when they're like a month old and just watch what happens.
1: Oh my God.
0: And then you know straight away if they're allergic to shellfish, because shellfish allergies can be really bad.
1: But if that's also something you develop, like that is quite scary. Like if you've lived, she's nine, this poor little girl, and then all of a sudden you realize, oh,
0: yeah,
1: can't have that. It's terrifying. Well, poor little thing.
0: Your daughter can't come to lunch with me. Sorry.
1: I don't think she wants to.
0: Literally my favourite thing. Actually, that's a bit weird. Kush.
3: Hey, mate, how you going?
0: Good. How allergic are you?
3: I'm allergic to Tim Tams.
1: No! What do you mean?
0: That must be the worst.
3: It's not that bad. I can eat everything else, but up until I was 16, I was allergic to anything. And then one day, I ate a half packet of Tim Tams, watching a movie, and my eyes swelled up, my face, my throat, my arms, everything. I had to be rushed to the hospital. And ever since then, I've never eaten a Tim Tam since. I'm 33 now.
1: But you can eat chocolate and you can eat biscuits and all those kinds of things, but it's just Tim Tams.
3: I can eat chocolate, biscuits, everything.
0: That makes no sense.
1: What is in a Tim Tam that you're allergic to?
0: We'll have to find out. Maybe it's the

0: Tam.
1: The Tam.
0: Wouldn't be the Tim.
1: Not the Tim. He loves Tim, would obviously. Kush loves the Tim.
0: Kelly, real quick, what are you allergic to?
2: It's actually my daughter. She's allergic to all the nuts, grass, but the worst one is latex, which is going to make some really interesting conversations when she's older and starts dating.
3: Kelly!

0: Madonna with Kylie Minogue here on this Monday night. It is Ricky Lee and Tim. Very soon, I did bring something to you a couple of weeks ago, and I was proven right over the weekend.
1: I know. Look how happy you are when a bit of your goss, a bit of your hot goss goes right.
0: It's Melbourne Cup related. Stick around. We'll give you the details in a second. But right now, from Melbourne Cup to the Sydney Marathon, because there's been a clerical error.
1: It's a no from me.
2: Danny, clerical errors.
3: It says no.
0: You really lean into these things.
1: I love a clerical error.
0: Well, I've got two for you. The Sydney Marathon's on Sunday, and the organisers have messed up the finisher's medal. Now, the medal looks beautiful. I don't know if you've seen it, but it looks
1: gorgeous.
0: Lovely. But it shows, well, there's an Allianz Stadium, but it's not our Allianz Stadium.
1: It shows, whose Allianz Stadium is it?
0: It shows German football stadium Munich Allianz Arena.
1: Munich.
0: Bloody Allianz, getting their fingers in all these pies. Anyway, we are owning it. So
1: they're just like, we don't have time or the money to redo all of these medals.
0: You got the Harbour Bridge.
1: Stunning.
0: The Opera House.
1: Beautiful.
0: You got something that looks like a pineapple.
1: Is that the Allianz Stadium?
0: Oh, maybe that's it.
1: Is that the
0: looks
1: one?
0: It's like a sideways pineapple. Doesn't it?
1: Yeah.
0: Anyway, we're owning the mistake because people spotted this online, of course, as the online community do. They're like, hey.
1: Hey, guys.
0: 2 seconds.
1: Hey, hold.
0: But they're not replacing it. They're just calling it a beautiful medal. And it's now a little more unique. So well done to the people
1: Beautiful.
0: Of the Sydney Marathon and congratulations to everybody. I'm going to pre-congratulate you because you're already heroes in my eyes to do
1: for
0: something
1: doing
0: like that.
1: It.
0: And on a Sunday?
1: Amazing.
0: No thanks.
1: Good on you.
0: That is clerical error number one. Number two is over the weekend, our good friends at Coles, their website and app had a little pricing glitch. It saw cases of booze, normally worth $100, appearing online for $27. And
1: oh,
0: you can imagine
1: the
0: savings that people just drank up.
1: Yeah.
0: So they're my two clerical errors. 13, 24, 10, if you've got a little funny clerical error for us, let's say good day to Wayne.
4: How are you?
1: Very good, thank you. What unfortunate clerical error has happened to you?
4: Well, it took about 3 months to repair or to rectify.
1: Oh.
4: I'm actually a electrical contractor and I changed states and a bit of licensing. And I actually, when I re-registered for the contractor's license, electrical license, and also ABN, I actually misspelt, because I didn't have my glasses on, the word contractor, and I was a electrical contractor.
1: Oh, no.
0: Oh, the old contractor.
1: So, the old contractor, so.
4: Yeah, that's it, that's it.
0: Healing so, hands.
4: Needless to say, stat decks, all that sort of thing to actually go back through, and it took 3 months and all the double the costs, of course.
0: Of course.
4: And then we had to cancel. We had to re-register everything and then we had to cancel the old one. So
1: we had
4: to work dark for a little bit there just while all that was filtering through.
1: What's the big lesson you've taken away here, Wayne?
4: Wear your glasses and do a spell checker.
0: Maria, your funny clerical error, please.
5: When my daughter was born, I filled in her registration for a birth certificate.
1: Yep.
5: Didn't think anything of it. Received all her paperwork back and applied for her passport because we were going away. And my mother-in-law said, oh, her name's spelled incorrectly. I went, oh, that's not right. And I went to the birth certificate. Oh, was it spelled incorrectly on the birth certificate? So I walked down to the birth desk and marriages and said, you've made an error. And then they pulled up the actual registration paper and I'd actually spelled it incorrectly on
0: Maria.
5: The actual registration paper.
1: Oh, no.
0: I always write my youngest son's birthday wrong. I mean, it's not as bad as that, but I always just muck it up by a day every time.
1: Oh, my gosh.
0: I'm Diana.
1: Oh, my God.
6: Hi.
0: Hey, Diana, your clerical error, please.
6: Hi. Yes, so I love you guys, by the way.
1: Thank you.
0: We love you.
6: Years and years ago when I was a young travel agent in New Zealand, we used to write on the end of letters, thank you for booking with Focus Travel. And I made an error and wrote, thank you for bonking with Focus Travel. And it went out to two old ladies that had booked with us.
1: Oh, Diana, the old little loss.
0: Dirty Diana.
7: 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Thank God it's Monday.
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8: 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Earlier crashes cleared in Hillary's, Marmion Avenue northbound at Whitfords Avenue. Also through Burswood on Grand Farm, the freeway eastbound at Victoria Park Drive. Traffic is flowing nicely there. A bit slow through Sorrento still, with the other reported crash on Marmion Avenue northbound at Harmon Road, with a few lanes closed. Drive with extra caution. Anything else, call 9489 1777. WA's GST deal is under threat. 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Dropping down to 8 overnight. Partly cloudy tomorrow with a top of 22. Right now it's 16 degrees on Nova 937.
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24: Let's get the party started. See you at the bar, you was hardly talking. That's when I knew that your heart was scarring. Friends to lovers need a part to star in. Like, wait, babe, let me.

0: Ricky Lee and Tim, it's a Monday night. We're almost done. Overboy Jams around the corner, the Matty Rose Show as well. But I brought to you what we call a little Ricky leak a couple of weeks ago about Robbie Williams.
1: Ricky leaks.
0: So I got a little bit of goss and I found this out. So his last show before coming to Australia is October 27 in Mexico. His first show in Australia is in Adelaide on November 7th. My Ricky leak is that he will be performing at this year's Melbourne Cup, which is on November 3rd. Who is he, I hear you ask. I was talking about Robbie Williams, who, of course, is here very soon. Well, what was announced over the weekend, Ricky?
2: Robbie Williams is doing the Melbourne Cup!
0: Come on!
2: Look at you go with your hot goss and your Ricky leaks.
0: He's going to do a little pre-cup performance in the mounting yard.
2: Nice.
0: And then a major set after the race. And it's ahead of his Britpop World Tour, which is coming here on November 14th. So thanks, bloody Robbie Williams at the Cup.
2: How good. Well, I remember a couple of years ago I performed with Ronan Keating, asked me to perform with him at the Melbourne Cup at that thing. So it's like it's the most iconic spot right there in front of the grandstands. We performed Love on Each Day together.
0: It was brilliant.
2: Like,
0: I was in here watching you.
2: Insane. Insane.
0: Because then you chuffed in straight into work, didn't you?
2: Jumped straight in a car and headed off and came in to hang out with you, Buffheads.
0: Yeah.
2: But he's going to be a mate. Can you imagine? What song do you think he's going to do in that spot before he goes and does the big show, you know, at the back? What's he going to do before the race?
0: Let me entertain you. I don't know this.
2: Angels.
0: No.
2: I reckon Angels. Can you imagine the stands and through it? Oh, she offers me.
0: All right, can we mark this down? Then we are putting a bet on. It has to be Let Me Entertain You because it's pre-race. Okay. Like, come on, Let Me Entertain You.
2: Okay, so you're come on. You're Let Me Entertain You and I'm Angels. He'll do multiple songs. He might do like two.
0: And because as the non-singer of the two of us, mm-hmm. I also feel it's an easier song to kind of just get up and about and sing, whack a suit on.
2: But you're Robbie and they're really paying you to do it. So you got to put
0: Are they paying him? Will they be paying him?
2: I reckon they.
0: There you go, Robbie Williams.
2: A chunk of change.
0: We'll be at the Melbourne Cup before, of course, he's here on November 14th.
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27: Hey, it's Dylan. Still reports of a crash through Sorrento this evening. Marmion Avenue northbound at Harmon Road. No major delays on the approach. Looking clear on the Mitchell, Kwinana and Graham Farmer freeways through the Northbridge Tunnel and on Tonkin and Roe highways. Also keep in mind some roadworks ongoing at Mitchell Freeway. Both directions between Hester Avenue and Ocean Reef Road through until mid-next year. Speed reductions and lane closures will be in place. Anything else, call 9489 1777. 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Dropping down to 8 overnight. Partly cloudy tomorrow with a top of 22. Right now, it's 15 degrees on Nova 937.
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1: Hey, it's Dylan taking a final check of the roads this evening. All clear now on the majors. Mitchell, Kwinana and Graham Farmer freeways looking good. Northbridge Tunnel, Tonkin and Roe Highway is also travelling well both directions. Keep in mind some roadworks underway on Mitchell Freeway both directions between Hester Avenue and Ocean Reef Road through until mid-2027. Speed reductions and some lane closures at night will be in place, so plan ahead to avoid delays. Anything else, call 9489 177. 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Dropping down to 8 overnight, partly cloudy tomorrow with a top of 22. Right now, it's 14 degrees on Nova 937.
0: Nathan, Matt and Sean.
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2: 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For me.
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2: 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One time, Joel, a lady came up to me. I'd already moved on to the sushi shop and she pulled me back and said, can you come back to the thing? And I thought I was going back for a photo or something.
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1: I rushed into the shops yesterday just at Woolies and I had a few bags.
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1: Because I had
2: the
1: a bigger.
2: Best because you've forgotten to pay a couple of times.
1: Yeah, I have.
2: Yeah,
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3: Oh, right.
1: Actually, one time, Joel, a lady came up to me. Well, I'd already moved on to the sushi shop and she pulled me back and said, can you come back to the thing? And I thought I was going back for a photo or something.
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6: Wow.
0: And life is good.
6: It is Maddie Rowe. This is the Maddie Rowe Oz Music Show, your Australian music destination. Yeah. This is where it's at every single night. We have the incredible Stand Atlantic on the show tonight. This is probably their most commercially radio-friendly song. They're a bit more heavy normally. They were on stage with Simple Plan recently. They also had a little rumour circulating about Bonnie, the lead singer of Stand Atlantic, about how she could have been the stand-in vocalist for Linkin Park after Chester passed, RIP. So we're going to talk about all of that with Stand Atlantic coming up. Plus, I want to get you across a brand new world record set by Kelly Holiday of Peking Duck. Well, Adam from Peking Duck, who also goes by
7: Kelly
6: Holiday. Yep. We're celebrating all the best Australian music and celebrating a very special birthday. Cyril turned 29 on the weekend.
7: Whoa.
6: He celebrated in America playing all the shows. Mm. He's constantly on tour. This guy is incredible live, main stage Tomorrowland, Canada, American tour. He did a shoey in Greece only a few weeks ago. Icon, happy 29th. To Cyril, there she goes to start the Maddie Rowe Oz Music Show tonight at

0: the powerhouse vocalist that is Nova's very own Ricky Lee on my own. Sing it, girl.
1: On my own.
0: It's a Maddie Rowe. 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My dream to sing with Ricky Lee was just then. I was harmonizing I think we sounded pretty good.
2: We should make that happen.
0: This is the Maddie Rowe Show here at Nova. We celebrate the best of the best Australian music every weeknight from 9 p.m. Coming up, you know that Eastern Rosellas song?
2: How can you not?
0: Everyone has been playing on repeat. Well, Eastern Rosellas celebrates a very special milestone. And I say that quite loosely because do you ever celebrate 1 month anniversaries with your with your partners?
2: Not really.
0: Well, this song has done a lot more than any old relationship could do in a month. We'll celebrate Eastern Rosellas next on the show. Plus, the best of the best Australian music. See ya after Vance Joy. This is Divine Feeling.

0: sounds incred. Tanya sounds incred. Go Bachelor Girl and go Shepherd. And finally, we have to do a big round of applause for Peking Duck. Number one, ARIA charting album, Paradise. It is their debut album. And that makes a world record for Kelly Holiday. Mm. So Kelly Holiday, also a part of Peking Duck, has broken a record being the second ever Australian artist to have two number one albums in 1 year under different projects.
1: That's crazy.
0: Crazy. So he had Kelly Holiday, the album, mm-hmm. and now Paradise Peking Duck, number one albums in both arenas. And yes, Kelly Holiday, Adam from Peking Duck, just stoked by the news.
1: So well deserved.
0: And we're going to have Peking Duck on the show tomorrow night to celebrate the number one album. Plus, we're going to put them to the test to break another unofficial but official world record. How many Aussie artists can Peking Duck name in 30 seconds? Well, you're going to have to listen in tomorrow from 9 to find out.

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We Touch from Ivana on the Matty Ro Oz Music Show tonight at Nova. Yes, we play the dance bangers, we play the indie stuff, the folk stuff, the pop stuff, but tonight we go a little bit heavier and introduce you to an Aussie band by the name of Stand Atlantic. They've been hanging out with Simple Plan. There's been some rumours about their connection to Linkin Park as well. If you like those bands, you're going to love Mickey and Bonnie from Stand Atlantic tonight.

0: the cuties of the music industry. Is that something that you have? Do they call you that? Or do you call yourself that?
1: They call us that on the streets.
0: Okay.
1: On the streets. We're the cuties of the music industry.
0: Okay. Yeah. This is so cool. Like, the album is, yes, ridiculous. I wanted to talk to you quickly, and I know you've settled these rumors, Bonnie, but there was a big rumor going around about how you were going to be the stand-in vocalist for Linkin Park after Chester passed. That obviously didn't come to be, and that was a rumor, but what did you think of the rumors when you saw them?
1: Oh, man, it's really insane seeing something just blow up without meaning to blow it up at all. And, like, I'm just sitting in my bed farting. Like, I am just watching this happen. Like,
0: wow,
1: I
0: so don't true know and so real, like, and so me. Yes.
1: Yeah. And it all started, like, we didn't mean to make it into a thing, but Mickey came to practice one day and he was like, check out these two guys, like, on TikTok. Haha. Like, they think you're going to be the lead singer of Linkin Park. And I had, like, 10,000 views, maybe, which in the scheme of things is not that many. And we were like, oh, haha, we should just, like, make a joke out of that. And then we posted a TikTok about it, and then that just blew up.
2: And I remember,
1: we were like, what have we done?
2: Yeah, and I remember, like, it got to the point where we were like, okay, this is blown up, few million, like, we've done something wrong. And then I feel like when we realized it was getting out of hand was, like, Brazilian news was posting about it and, like, hitting us up.
0: The Brazilians.
2: And then Linkin Park's manager emailed us very kindly, but was like, hey, guys, like, you need to say this isn't real because this is getting out of hand. And we're like, sorry.
1: Oh, I'm still farting in my bed, by the way. What's going on?
0: So good. You've done some cool stuff. Like, singing with Simple Plan, that is freaking cool.
1: Yeah. Yeah,
2: crazy, because I think we were at Warped and we just got a message being like, hey, like, do you want to come sing I'm Just a Kid? And we were like, yeah.
0: But what
2: then we were
0: like,
2: I guess we're
0: going
2: to, like, yeah. And we were like, I guess we're going to, like, work it out later, whatever. And, like, it was like 10 p.m. and, like, their set started and we're like, are we even doing this? I guess we should rock up to the set. And we rocked up. Haven't even met the guys. Like, we've met them before, but, like, haven't spoken to them that day. Like, haven't heard anything. All we got was, like, our manager telling us. And then we rock up and they're like, oh, you're here. Here's your in-ears. Like, get on stage. And you're like,
0: oh, my God. Were you even rehearsed? Did you obviously know the lyrics?
1: Yeah, the lyrics were the hardest part, just for me in general. But I feel like even our songs, I am missing lyrics all the time.
0: I know, it's Bonnie. Kind of like, I saw a fan cue cards to one of your shows because you famously forget lyrics.
1: Yo, I'm thinking about paying people to actually come and do that.
0: You need a teleprompter. Invest now.
1: Yeah, we should. But they asked me to do, like, the very end, which is the most confusing part of the whole song because the lyrics are, like, chopped and changed or, like, they half of the word. And so I'm, like, just freaking out.
0: No, they didn't give you a rehearsal at all.
1: No.
0: They did. They dogged you, Bonnie. They dogged
2: you.
0: You
2: did a good job. Like, you only got, like, maybe word wrong. But the funniest part was she was like, oh, they don't even have, like, lyrics on the stage or whatever. But the big LED had the lyrics going. And, like, in my head, I was just like, I was just like, just turn around. They're written there.
1: I didn't even notice that. I was
0: so
1: blocking
0: good
1: out.
0: Oh, my God. Wow. Look, that's a memory. That's a core memory.
1: Yes,
0: even
1: for
0: if
1: sure
0: you were panicked in the moment.
1: Yeah.
0: More with Stand Atlantic up.

0: on the Matty Rowe Oz Music Show on Nova, playing the very best in Australian music. That is 5 seconds of Summer. In before that, fresh hit from Stand Atlantic. The song Edge of Vegas. The album God Breath, which is out later this year, and the guys are touring. They're still hanging out with us tonight to talk about it.
1: Our live show is definitely something that we love to just let the crowd pretty much tell us what to do, basically. Like, we're down for anything that's going to happen. If someone wants to come and sing on stage and they don't know any words, we'll allow that, like, 100%. We're always down for, like, making a show as memorable as possible for the people that are there, because I feel like, and I'm sure you do too, when you're growing up and you're watching bands that you love playing in your city, you're like, when something happens in that show that's specific to that city, you're like,
0: it's
1: that's
0: special.
1: So cool. They only did it in our city.
2: That's what I'm excited about coming back to Australia, because we don't really get to do Australia that much recently. We're always overseas and getting back, and Australia is always big and everyone in Australia is down to have a good time. So coming back this October, it's going to be fun.
0: So fun. And the album God Breath, just quickly, what does God's breath smell like?
1: Depends who you're looking at. Who you think God is.
0: God is a woman. Ariana Grande said so, and I believe
1: it. Okay. Then breath smells absolutely incredible.
2: We almost called the album Dog's Breath,
1: just for fun.
0: Tell me about the album, though, and the title, just quickly.
1: The title, as every title has always, just come to me randomly with no other thoughts attached. It's almost like someone is like telling me what the album's about to be called before any of the songs are written.
0: It's come from God.
1: It's like God gave it to me.
0: Yes.
1: I felt like it kind of, it's whatever you think it means, obviously, but my interpretation of it and why I like it is the fact that it could be taken either way. Like, I feel like some of the songs are talking about situations I've had or people I've known that think they're awesome and think they're God. Like, they think they're God's gift to humanity and have God breath, and they're talking themselves up. And I guess God breath in that sense is like what you say kind of becomes what you think you are. And like, yeah, just that kind of ego situation, I guess. And then there's another side of it where you can have God breath in the sense of you think, I had this in my head before and now I've lost my train of thought.
0: It's all right. It's all pre-recorded, so we can start again.
1: Hold on one sec. Oh, yeah, okay. And then there's the other side of it, which is like in a positive way, having God breath is like feeling like you're on top of the world, but in a really confident and like awesome way that isn't putting other people down or anything. And like you feel like you are the bee's knees, I guess.
0: Like, but confidence, in a really confident, no ego.
1: Yeah. It's confidence versus arrogance, I guess.
0: Yeah. Well, I love that. Edge of Vegas is out now. It's an absolute freaking banger. And then we've got God Breath out October 23rd. You guys are touring October and November this year. Get to a Stand Atlantic show, because I know I need to. I need to experience the slow music death wall. That's going to be... we need that. We need that. Stand Atlantic, everybody. Woo!
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0: Leroy on the Matty Rowe Oz Music Show. We play the best in Australian music. Speaking of the best, but also the worst kind of scenario, the firefighters had to attend an emergency at a Vera Blue show on the weekend. More on that coming up as we celebrate some incredible Australian albums and EPs dropping this week. We had Becca Hatch, R&B artist, in studio to talk about her new EP, Black Flower Project, which is out this Wednesday. You can get that chat on the podcast now. So, yeah, if you like the vibe of that, Dwayne The Rock Johnson is a fan of Becca Hatch, by the way. Head to our Instagram, head to our podcast at The Nova Player, and Becca Hatch. Of course, we're going to celebrate that EP this week. We also celebrate Jem Cassidaly. Support act for Vera Blue across Australia currently. Her debut album drops this Friday. It's called Tattoos Used to Come Off in the Pool. And it honestly features some of the most incredible, honest songwriting. I love Jem's voice. I am a super fan of her. I'm going to dub her Australia's newest national treasure.
1: Oh!
0: Kind of reminds me when Jess Malboy stepped onto the scene and everyone was obsessed. I think Jem Cassidaly is in that lane somewhere. Okay. All I'm thinking about is a fresh hit as we celebrate Jem Cassidaly's brand new album dropping this Friday, and we are

0: back next on Nova. 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
1: I rushed to the shops yesterday just at Woolies and I had a few bags.
2: Which Dockers player had to pay for your shopping this time?
1: I went to the checkout.
2: Yes.
1: Because I had a bigger...
2: because you've forgotten to pay a couple of times.
1: Yeah, I have.
2: Yeah,
1: just people paid for me.
2: Oh, right.
1: Actually, one time, Joel, a lady came up to me. Well, I'd already moved on to the sushi shop and she pulled me back and said, can you come back to the thing? And I thought I was going back for a photo or something.
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3: Alright, you know I love Jessica Malboy. We celebrate 17 years this week of her debut album, Been Waiting. Yes, it's been 17 years. We're going to celebrate next. Plus, Vera Blue had a fire emergency at her gig on the weekend in Canberra. Details next.

0: Sarah James on the Matty Row Oz Music Show tonight at Nova. We have an Instagram that you can follow at the Matty Row Show. We also have a podcast. We've had Jessica Malboy on a bunch of times. She is by far the greatest national treasure Australian music has ever seen.
1: Of course.
0: That's a big statement, but I mean, she has been doing the music thing for over 2 decades. First Australian Idol, then her debut album came out. It was called Been Waiting. It came out 17 years ago this week, and it featured some of the most iconic Australian pop songs of all time. Burn! Tonight we celebrate 17 years of Jessica Malboy. This song was also on the album. It was the title track. And it, like, honestly, does she not have one of the best voices in Australia?
1: She really does.
0: She is everything we need and more. Jessica Malboy, Been Waiting to celebrate

0: number one Australian song on the ARIA charts right now. That is Dracula from Tame Impala on the Matty Rowe Oz Music Show tonight. We're celebrating some great Australian albums which are currently out. They came out a few days ago. DMAs have their self-titled fifth album out. And Vera Blue also dropped an album called Modern Rituals. She is touring Australia currently. She's got a few more shows to come, including Melbourne, Adelaide, and I think Perth. But she was in Canberra over the weekend. And a certain fire emergency broke out because sometimes when you're at gigs, the smoke machines are going quite hard.
1: Yeah.
0: They were blasting smoke on stage. Vera was halfway through her theatrical performance and then the fire alarms went off.
2: We'll be back. I want to make sure everyone's all right.
0: And then she waddles off stage. Mind you, she is wearing the most elaborate outfit you've ever seen with these huge puffs. So she's waddling off. I was messaging Vera before saying, okay, firstly, are you okay? Like, and she said, everything was fine. The fireys came. It took 10 to 15 minutes, but then everyone came back. But when you're singing in the most theatrical way and then fire alarms go off, it turns bogan real fast. Mm, yes. Is what she said. So anyway, we celebrate Vera Blue tonight. Hopefully no more fire or smoke machine issues during the tour.
1: Down a little. Well, just a little bit.
0: Just a little bit. This is Maze at Nova.

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0: words to live by from Adelaide pop queen Alexia. 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
1: Yeah.
0: He was doing the audio for Chrissy Swan for a bit and Joel Creasy, but he is back in our corner making the show sound so gorgeous tonight.
1: Love you, Lockie.
0: Coming up on the show, we have that fresh hit from Nina Jirachi and Porter Robinson.
1: Yeah.
0: Plus all of your biggest Australian music news headlines. Easton Rosellas celebrates a special milestone. And we celebrate Peking Duck's number one charting ARIA album next. Matt Corby now. This is Brother at Nova. Sleep.

0: listening in their cars to that song just then are okay. Hands on the freaking steering wheels, all right? I've dropped my water bottle.
1: You can't not fist pump.
0: No, you have to. You have to. That is one of the heaviest dance bangers I've heard in a long time from Aussie DJ Nina Jirachi. Big Coachella headline sets, Lollapalooza, and she takes on the support slot for Tame Impala later this year. That is WannaCry with Porter Robinson, and this is the Matty Rowe Oz Music Show, getting you the headlines now. We're pulling up with the Australian Music News headlines tonight. I'm Matty Rowe.
1: And I'm producer Alicia.
0: Let's do it. Bird news. Bird news. Eastern Rosella is our favourite bird song by 7-year-old Miles Phillips. Turns 1 month old today.
1: I can't believe it's been a month.
0: A whole month of the most iconic bird song in Australian music history. Mm-hmm. It all started as a fun video on social media. Since the song has come out, it has charted on the ARIA charts, number five. It makes Miles Phillips the youngest Aussie artist to ever chart. The song has also garnered 3 million views across platforms, and it's been covered by Ballpark Music, Ben Lee, even Larry Emder is a fan. Mm. So happy 1 month to Eastern Rosellas.
2: Hey, it's Holly Humberstone.
0: Up next, London artist Holly Humberstone has announced a brand new Australian tour. She's coming back to Australia with Holly Hebe on support. Now, if you're not across it, Holly Hebe is an incredible Australian singer-songwriter. She actually supported Holly Humberstone last year, and I got to speak to Holly about Holly.
2: Yeah, it feels like a privilege. I mean, it's kind of, I feel like it must be the first lineup of all time to have two Holly H's.
0: Yes, Holly Squared.
2: I don't even think I've ever met another Holly H. So it seems pretty cool
0: to be
2: sharing the stage with one, and she's awesome.
0: Bachelor Girl. They are currently on tour across Australia. They have been bringing out iconic guests at all their stops, including Guy Sebastian. Who else have they had? Michael Painter. And in Brisbane last night, they had the iconic Shepherd up for a few surprise songs, including Permission to Shine.

0: Mitch sounds in cred. Tanya sounds in cred. Go Bachelor Girl and go Shepherd. And finally, we have to do a big round of applause for Peaking Dark number one, ARIA charting album, Paradise. It is their debut album. And that makes a world record for Kelly Holiday. So Kelly Holiday, also a part of Peaking Dark, has broken a record being the second ever Australian artist to have two number one albums in 1 year under different projects.
1: That's crazy.
0: Crazy. So he had Kelly Holiday, the album, and now Paradise Peaking Duck, number one albums in both arenas. And yes, Kelly Holiday, Adam from Peaking Duck, just stoked by the news.
1: So well deserved.
0: And if you want to keep up to date on everything Australian music news, wow, we have a podcast available on the Nova Player. Wow. We also have, just wherever you stream your podcasts, you can grab us. Like Nicole Kidman, post-divorce, glowing up at raves. That's on the podcast now. Here's Keith, though.

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1: Hey, this is Sonny Federa, and this is my fresh hit. Matt is back after this
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0: featuring Troye Sivan, that is Dua Lipa's Physical, definitely inspired by Olivia Newton-John's Physical. Ooh. That's for sure. 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
0: All right, we have to celebrate Adelaide DJ, now living in the UK, Sonny Federa. You might know him from massive dance hits like Think About Us, which has just hit platinum status in the UK, which means it sold a million records. This Someday song, 3 million records sold, so that's three times platinum. This guy is just on one. He is one of our greatest exports. He has teamed up with EDM vocalist Becky Hill for the second time. This has quickly become a fan favourite. And we are so lucky to live in a time where we get Becky Hill's vocals on EDM songs. Like, her voice is ridiculous. And Sonny Federa's production is always that fun, bouncy, housey vibe. This could be Australia's next big dance hit. I'm calling it. Becky Hill, Sonny Federa's Say Something is a fresh find, and it's good on the Oz Music Show.

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2: It's Maddie Rowe playing Fresh Hits and Throwbacks tonight. I see you, though, in the Macca's drive-thru. I know what you're doing. It's okay, though, because on this day in 1853, which was 173 freaking years ago, the potato chip was invented. So to celebrate, go get a hot version of that, a hot chippy, through the Macca's drive-thru. I won't judge. Taylor Swift and Bruno Mars are playing. This is On My Soul now.

0: the most unlikely Tame Impala hit on the radio right now. So wonky. But thank you, Spider-Man, for putting that song on the soundtrack, because that is blowing up everywhere. Loser, Tame Impala on Nova. Fresh hits and throwbacks are on tonight. Teddy Swims after Olivia Rodrigo's Drop Dead on the other side. Keep it up. Fresh hits.
1: Sean. I rested at the shops yesterday just at Woolies and I had a few bags.
2: Which Dockers player had to pay for your shopping this time?
1: I went to the checkout.
2: Yes.
1: Because I had
2: the
1: a bigger.
2: Because you've forgotten to pay a couple of times.
1: Yeah, I have.
2: Yeah,
1: just people paid for me.
2: Oh, right.
1: Actually, one time, Joel, a lady came up to me. Well, I'd already moved on to the sushi shop and she pulled me back and said, can you come back to the thing? And I thought I was going back for a photo or something.
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0: is Homewrecker, Fresh Hits and Throwbacks Monday night here at Nova. I'm Maddie Rowe. I love Australian music, and I love when Australians jump on with the world's greats. Madonna and Kylie Minogue have collaborated for a remix of Love Sensation, and the women sound incredible. It is called the After Hours Remix, and I couldn't think of anything more fitting because we're up late, we are playing the hits. Let's get this on next. Plus Stella Lefty and Chapel Road.
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0: Nova Jams. Is your dad a Stegler? You know, someone who's always there. He always shows up. A Mr. Reliable. Fitzy Whipper and Kate want you to nominate your dads into the Steggles Father's Day Hall of Fame. Even Fitzy thinks he's a chance to get in.
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0: 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And he could go into the Steggles Father's Day Hall of Fame and win 2K. 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
6: Welcome to the midnight era.
5: Hey everybody.
6: It's good to be here.
5: It's good. We talk about this all the time. It's really fun to sing talk like that.
6: To sing talk
5: so
6: like
5: midnight.
6: Is it fun for people to listen to, though? I don't think so. I think it's more fun to do.
5: 0497969969. Good morning, everybody.
6: Sing talk, yes or no. 0497969969. Hey, lots happening in this hour, including the fact that if you are allergic to peanuts, then there's something
5: nuts
6: for you. Peanuts.
5: Nuts. No, you sound like you're saying penis.
6: Peanuts. I'm American. Captain Peanut.
5: They say peanut.
6: Peanuts.
5: They don't say peanut. They say peanut.
6: They say peanuts.
5: They don't say peanuts.
6: Buy us some peanuts and Cracker Jack.
5: They do not say
6: peanuts. I don't care
5: peanuts
6: if they ever get back. Well, it's root for the home team. If they don't win, it's a shame. Because it's one, two, three strikes, you're out at the old ball game. Peanuts.
5: Hey, they don't say peanuts.
6: Anyway, something for people with allergies coming up in a second. That's better. But up next, Mount Fuji. After this, from G Flip.
5: Why are you being so weird?
6: Mount Fuji. That's me being Japanese. Konnichiwa, Mount Fuji. Ricky Lee and Tim speaking. Very soon, where did you leave your kid? Mount Fuji. After this, from G Flip.
5: You've lost your actual mind.
6: It was bloody midnight.

0: around the country. This is Ricky Lee and Tim.
1: Mount Fuji, though, sounds really beautiful this time of year. unless, of course, you're taking your kids. Be careful.
2: Can I tell you this story? There's this kid. There's a dad in Japan that's in a lot of trouble because he didn't lose the kid. He kind of just left the kid. They were hiking up Mount Fuji, which I'm unsure if that's something you want to do with your kids, but do you, boo. One of the younger kids, he had two kids. It was the dad and two sons. The youngest one got tired kind of halfway up the 2,000-meter climb, and the dad kind of just said, okay, cool, well, me and your brother are going to go. Just stay here. Wait here. Do you remember being told wait here as a kid? I never waited there. No way. So the kid was stranded halfway up Mount Fuji while his dad and brother went all the way to the top, got in trouble. The cops came and found him and he got in trouble. But, like, what are you doing?
1: I think Shawn Mendes wrote a song about that. Being lost in Japan. I'm a couple of miles from Japan
2: and I was thinking I could fly to your hotel tonight. The child was 7.
1: That's too young. You can't tell a 7-year-old to wait here.
2: Well, also, I don't think telling a 7-year-old, let's go walk up this 2,000, like, you know what I mean?
1: Not my 7-year-old.
2: And then just wait here. Wait here, we'll be back.
1: Scarlett, you're 11. You got left somewhere. Where was this?
3: I got left in the shopping centre because I was looking at clothes.
2: Classic. What time of day was it?
3: Midday.
2: Okay, but did it...
1: What date was it?
2: Well, no, because I remember watching a movie, Scarlett, back when I was little, about, like, a kid getting left in the shopping centre after it closed, and then they were playing with all the mannequins and all the clothes.
1: Is that Big with Tom Hanks? I'm pretty sure that's Big, isn't it?
2: I can't remember the name of it.
1: I always wanted to get left in the whole mall.
2: Yeah. It'd be so fun. Scarlett, were you scared when you got lost?
3: Yeah.
2: You were? But how long did it take for your parents to find you?
3: 10 minutes.
2: Oh, that's good. Right. That's good.
1: Alana, your son, you left your son where?
4: At Raging Waters.
2: Oh, no.
1: It's very hard to lose. It's very easy, sorry, to lose the kids at Raging Waters.
4: Oh, terrifying. He was on the little kid slide. He was 3 and he come off and he just wandered off down to the dinosaur lagoon while I was yapping with the mums and 45 minutes of pure terror.
1: Yeah.
2: That must be the worst feeling in the whole world.
4: It was absolutely the worst.
1: That big kid slide at Raging Waters too, like you watch your children through it and they go into little different tunnels and all that stuff like that, and then you just take your eye off for 1 second and you can't find them at all.
2: Yeah.
1: Fun though, fun. Though.
2: So fun.
1: A lot of fun.
2: Super fun.
1: Slip, slop, slap, obviously. Michaela. Hello.
5: Hello.
2: How are you?
1: Where did you lose your child?
5: So this was my brother. We went on a European holiday to Venice and my mum was upstairs getting ready and my dad and I went down for breakfast. My brother wanted to come for breakfast. Completely misunderstood the instruction and went out of the hotel and ended up being lost for like several hours looking for us. It was quite scary.
2: Oh, because Venice is really windy and little alleyways and little, like, there's no big long strip. It would be so hard to find someone, like a little
1: and lots
2: lost
1: of,
2: guy.
1: Like, canals and stuff, right? That's so,
5: absolutely. It's impossible. So thankfully he decided to just sit on the steps of the church. And the receptionist at the hotel found him at the end of her shift.
2: It's very cute.
1: Thank you.
2: But that feeling, as even as a kid, the feeling of being lost, like you don't know what to do.
1: I was lost in Kmart. I lost my mum in Kmart when I was really young and they had to call my name over the loudspeaker.
2: See, I always thought that would be fun. Like I felt like that was like, hello, I'm here.
1: But no, I panicked. Like,
2: did you?
1: You can imagine what I was like.
2: Yeah, you would have run through all the things.
1: In my little Oshkosh overalls.
2: Oh, stop. The
1: panicking.
2: Picture of you in my head of you in little Oshkosh overalls. Stop.
1: Oshkosh bagosh.
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6: 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On-

0: Ricky Lee and Tim here on Nova. Let's talk about allergies, though, because they are very serious.
1: One of my friends, Trent, you know Trent? He's a grown man and he's allergic to Brazil nuts. Like proper allergic, has to have an EpiPen, his throat closes in. Like it's a whole thing. I'm like, what do you even
0: airborne?
1: Mean?
0: Like, you know how that's why they can't serve them on planes, right? Because it's airborne allergies. Because a friend of mine's son is full, I think the word is anaphylactic.
1: Yes.
0: A real, and so anything in the air. So if you're in the studio and you open a packet of peanuts.
1: Which would never happen, obviously. He would die. Well, no, wouldn't he need it? He'd need like the pen, right?
0: But he would die.
1: If he didn't have the.
0: I've read about people being allergic to water.
1: Okay, that's not real.
0: That is real.
1: Really?
0: Some people are allergic to weird stuff.
1: Water?
0: Yeah. A company in the US has made a new type of peanut. That's why we're talking about
1: it. I like this, a little reverse engineering of something so that everyone's happy.
0: Yeah, so that removes the parts that cause allergic reactions.
1: Yep.
0: So there you go.
1: Good on them.
0: Yeah.
1: Science. Oh, hang on. Am I right?
0: Hang on. It says here, the next line is, it's still not safe for people with severe allergies to eat, though.
1: Okay.
0: But they don't have to eat it.
1: They don't have to eat it. They can be around it won't kill them.
0: It could be used in shared spaces like planes, hospitals, and restaurants without putting them at risk. How allergic are you, Tanya?
2: It's not me. It's my daughter. She's anaphylactic to crustaceans, so any shellfish.
1: Wow.
0: Oh, that would be the worst. They're the best.
1: How did you find that out?
2: We were doing HelloFresh at the time and we were making some sort of stir fry and didn't know what was in the sauce.
1: Mm-hmm.
2: And I gave it to her and she went as red as a tomato.
1: Aww.
2: And, yeah, she just looked terrible. She broke out in welts. I was like, I think we need to call an ambulance here. Like,
1: wow.
2: Yeah.
0: They teach you when you're like the midwife when we had our first little bub said that you rub a bit of prawn on the top of their lip when they're like a month old and just watch what happens.
1: Oh my God.
0: And then you know straight away if they're allergic to shellfish because shellfish allergies can be really bad.
1: But if that's also something you develop, like that is quite scary. Like if you've lived, she's nine, this poor little girl, and then all of a sudden you realize, oh,
0: yeah.
1: Can't have that. It's terrifying. Well, poor little thing.
0: Your daughter can't come to lunch with me. Sorry.
1: I don't think she wants to.
0: Favorite thing. Actually, that's a bit weird. Kush.
3: Hey, mate, how you going?
0: Good. How allergic are you?
3: I'm allergic to Tim Tams.
1: No! What do you mean?
0: That must be the worst.
3: It's not that bad. I can eat everything else, but up until I was 16, I was allergic to anything. And then one day, I ate a half packet of Tim Tams, watching a movie, and my eyes swelled up, my face, my throat, my arms, everything. Had to be rushed to the hospital. And ever since then, I've never eaten a Tim Tam since. I'm 33 now.
1: But you can eat chocolate and you can eat biscuits and all those kinds of things, but it's just Tim Tams.
3: I can eat chocolate, biscuits, everything.
0: That makes no sense.
1: What is in a Tim Tam that you're allergic to?
0: We'll have to find out. Maybe it's the Tam.
1: The Tam.
0: Wouldn't be the Tim.
1: Not the Tim. He loves Tim, obviously. Kush loves the Tim.
0: Kelly, real quick, what are you allergic to?
4: It's actually my daughter. She's allergic to all the nuts, grass, but the worst one is latex, which is going to make for some really interesting conversations when she's older and starts dating.
1: Kelly!
5: That was loose.
6: Ricky

0: song could ever say.
1: You are on Nova. This is Ricky Lee and Tim. Very soon, I did bring something to you a couple of weeks ago, and I was proven right over the weekend.
2: I know. Look how happy you are when a bit of your goss, a bit of your hot goss.
1: Yep.
2: Goes right.
1: It's Melbourne Cup related. Stick around. We'll give you the details in a second. But right now, from Melbourne Cup to the Sydney Marathon, because there's been a clerical error.
2: It's a no from me.
3: Danny, clerical errors.
4: Yes, that's no.
1: You really lean into these things.
2: I love a clerical error.
1: Well, I've got two for you. The Sydney Marathon's on Sunday, and the organisers have messed up the finisher's medal. Now, the medal looks beautiful. I don't know if you've seen it, but it looks
2: gorgeous.
1: Lovely. But it shows... Well, there's an Allianz Stadium, but it's not our Allianz Stadium.
2: It shows, whose Allianz Stadium is it?
1: It shows German Football Stadium Munich Allianz Arena.
2: Oh, Munich.
1: Bloody Allianz, getting Bloody their fingers in all these pies. Anyway, we are owning it. So
2: they're just like, we don't have time or the money to redo all of these medals.
1: You got the Harbour Bridge.
2: Stunning.
1: The Opera House.
2: Beautiful.
1: You got something that looks like a pineapple.
2: Is that the Allianz Stadium?
1: Oh, maybe that's it.
2: Is that the one?
1: It's like a sideways pineapple, doesn't it?
2: Yeah.
1: Anyway, we're owning the mistake because people spotted this online, of course, as the online community do. They're like, hey,
2: guys.
1: 2 seconds.
2: Hey,
1: they're not replacing it. They're just calling it a beautiful medal, and it's now a little more unique. So well done to the people of the Sydney Marathon, and congratulations to everybody. Just, I'm going to pre-congratulate you because you're already heroes in my eyes to do something like that.
2: Yeah, for doing it.
1: And on a Sunday?
2: Amazing.
1: No thanks.
2: Good on you.
1: That is clerical error number one. Number two is over the weekend, our good friends at Coles, their website and app had a little pricing glitch. It saw cases of booze, normally worth $100, appearing online for $27. And you
2: can
1: imagine
2: the
1: savings that people just drank up.
2: Yeah.
1: So they're my two clerical errors. 13, 24, 10, if you've got a little funny clerical error for us, let's say good day to Wayne.
5: How are you?
2: Very good, thank you. What unfortunate clerical error has happened to you?
5: Well, it took about 3 months to repair or to rectify.
2: Oh.
5: I'm actually an electrical contractor, and I changed states and a bit of licensing. And I actually, when I re-registered for the contractor's license, electrical license, and also ABN, I actually misspelt, because I didn't have my glasses on, the word contractor. And I was a electrical contractor.
2: Oh, no.
1: Oh, the old contractor.
2: So, the old contractor, Sewell.
5: Yeah, that's it. That's it.
1: Doing so, hands.
5: Needless to say, stat decks, all that sort of thing to actually go back through. And it took 3 months and all the double the costs, of course.
1: Of course.
5: And then we had to cancel. We had to re-register everything and then we had to cancel the old one. So had to work dark for a little bit there just while all that was filtering through.
2: What's the big lesson you've taken away here, Wayne?
5: Wear your glasses and do a spell checker.
1: Maria, your funny clerical error, please.
6: When my daughter was born, I filled in her registration for her birth certificate.
2: Yep.
6: Didn't think anything of it. Received all her paperwork back and applied for her passport because we were going away. And my mother-in-law said, oh, her name's spelled incorrectly. I went, oh, that's not right. And I went to the birth certificate. Oh, was it spelled incorrectly on the birth certificate? So I walked down to the birth desk and marriages and said, you've made an error. And then they pulled up the actual registration paper and I'd actually spelled it incorrectly registration paper.
2: Oh, no.
1: I always write my youngest son's birthday wrong. I mean, it's not as bad as that, but I always just muck it up by a day every time.
2: Oh, my gosh.
1: I'm Diana.
2: Oh, my God.
7: Hi.
1: Hey, Diana, your clerical error, please.
7: Hi. Yes, so I love you guys, by the way.
2: Thank you.
1: We love you.
7: Years and years ago when I was a young travel agent in New Zealand, we used to write on the end of letters, thank you for booking with Focus Travel. And I made an error and wrote, thank you for bonking with Focus Travel. And it went out to two old ladies that had booked with us.
2: Oh, Diana, the old little loss.
1: Dirty Diana.
3: Ricky Lee and Tim.
8: Ricky Lee and Tim.
3: 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Nathan, Nat and Sean.
0: I rested at the shops yesterday just at Woolies and I had a few bags.
4: Which Dockers player had to pay for your shopping this time?
0: I went to the checkout.
4: Yes.
0: Because
4: probably
0: I had
4: the
0: a bigger.
4: Best because you've forgotten to pay a couple of times.
0: Yeah, I have.
4: Yeah,
0: just people paid for me.
4: Oh, right.
0: Actually, one time, Joel, a lady came up to me. I'd already moved on to the sushi shop and she pulled me back and said, can you come back to the thing? 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
18: So keep good company with Better Than Yesterday. 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

I got drive, I don't need a car. Money really all that we fiending for. I'm doing things they ain't seen before. Bands ain't dumb, but extreme is all. I'm a demon lord. Fall off what? I ain't seen the horse. Called your bluff, better cite the source. Fame ain't something that I need no more.

0: Hey, this is Ricky Lee and Tim on Nova. I brought to you what we call a little Ricky leak a couple of weeks ago about Robbie Williams.
1: Ricky leaks.
0: So I got a little bit of goss and I found this out.
2: So his last show before coming to Australia is October 27 in Mexico. His first show in Australia is in Adelaide on November 7. My Ricky leak is that he will be performing at this year's Melbourne Cup, which is on November 3rd.
0: Who is he, I hear you ask? I was talking about Robbie Williams, who, of course, is here very soon. Well, what was announced over the weekend, Ricky?
3: Robbie Williams is doing the Melbourne Cup!
0: Come on!
3: Look at you go with your hot goss and your Ricky leaks.
0: He's going to do a little pre-cup performance in the mounting yard.
3: Nice.
0: And then a major set after the race. And it's ahead of his Britpop World Tour, which is coming here on November 14th. So thanks, bloody Robbie Williams at the Cup.
3: How good. Well, I remember a couple of years ago I performed with Ronan Keating, asked me to perform with him at the Melbourne Cup at that thing. So it's like it's the most iconic spot right there in front of the grandstands. We performed Loving Each Day together.
0: It was brilliant.
3: Like,
0: I was in here watching you.
3: Insane. Insane.
0: Because then you chuffed in straight into work, didn't you?
3: Jumped straight in a car and headed off and came in to hang out with you, Buffheads.
0: Yeah.
3: But he's going to be a mate. Can you imagine? What song do you think he's going to do in that spot before he goes and does the big show, you know, at the back? What's he going to do before the race?
0: Let me entertain you. I don't know this.
3: I reckon Angels.
0: No.
3: I reckon Angels. Can you imagine the stands and through it? Oh, she offers me.
0: All right, can we mark this down? Then we are putting a bet on. It has to be Let Me Entertain You because it's pre-race. Okay. Like, come on, Let Me Entertain You.
3: Okay, so you're come on. You're Let Me Entertain You and I'm Angels. He'll do multiple songs. He might do like two.
0: And because as the non-singer of the two of us, mm-hmm. I also feel it's an easier song to kind of just get up and about and sing, whack a suit on.
3: But you're Robbie and they're really paying you to do it. So you got to put
0: Are they paying him? Will they be paying him?
3: I reckon they.
0: There you go, Robbie Williams.
3: A chunk of change.
0: We'll be at the Melbourne Cup before, of course, he's here on November 14th.
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8: In the morning. Jodes, I'm going to put this to you. Have you taught your kids at any stage about the birds and or the bees, or did you leave that up to the school system?
9: Oh, no, it's been addressed over the journey.
8: What was addressed and at what age too, by the way?
9: Oh, gosh, probably, I don't know, 7 or 8. But I was always a strong proponent of, okay, call the bits the right names.
8: Okay.
9: So it's a vagina and a penis.
8: Well, see, this is the thing. So my daughter's 5 years old. Mm-hmm. She went through that with me the other day and it was quite confronting.
9: She taught you about those two things.
8: I think pretty much.
9: She told you what you had.
8: Because here was the thing. So is that early?
9: Albeit a micro one.
8: Five years. Excuse me very much.
9: Sorry.
8: Yeah, we told you.
14: Five does seem early.
8: Early, doesn't it?
14: How, as Jodie said, did she have any nicknames or was she firm on learning the correct names?
8: No, she was firm and straight down the middle, but here's where it sort of got me. So for the bloke, she was talking about, you know, a penis and testicles as well too, by the way.
14: Oh.
8: But for lady bits, she did use the V word.
14: Did she?
8: And it was quite confronting.
14: Mm-hmm. Right.
8: No, not vagina. She used the word vulva. I was like, is it too early for me to say this? And even I was like, Sorry?
14: Have you heard that word before?
8: And then so she was basically teaching me. Like, that's early, isn't it?
14: So in what context was she just like...
8: Just talking about how she possesses her bits and referred to it that, which is very, very specific.
14: This is so awkward for you. It's great. Now, my one bit of advice that I hope you gave her is when you're out driving in the car and she sees a Volvo...
8: Oh, yes.
14: ...that she doesn't get them mixed up and say to some random, hey, I like your car, is that a Volvo?
8: Yes, okay. Or doesn't refer to her bits as a Volvo.
14: Yeah.
9: Okay. I would argue...
8: Because I'd hope that you have more pride, ladies, and you would never refer to your bits as a Volvo. Mm. You'd because it's better cars out there, yeah?
9: You could argue that they've both got a bonnet, couldn't you?
8: Okay.
14: Yep. Mm-hmm.
8: I don't know what a Volvo is, okay? I'm just going to put it out there.
9: Well, after we had this discussion off air, I did some further sort of research, and it's the front bit. It's not the okay. I don't even know how to say this. It's the front bit of the lady parts.
8: Mm.
9: So the vagina is the other bit.
8: Okay, ladies and gentlemen, I've.

0: 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Nova's Jody and Hazy.
1: Welcome to Book Week, ladies and gentlemen.
2: It's arrived. However, if you were thinking of sending little Johnny or Alicia along as a witch or a wizard or a political figure or a scary outfit or an inflatable costume, no, sweetie. No, sweetie. They are looking at banning those types of characters for Book Week. Students are being told to bring in evidence of who they are dressed as to avoid Book Week becoming a casual clothes day. Many schools are encouraging parents to ditch store-bought costumes as well and make something at home. And I'm going to repeat that for all the working mothers out there. You're required to make something at home because we've all got so much spare time on our hands. This is outrageous. And also, a South Australian Catholic school has banned political figures and fan fiction as well to keep up with the Christian values of the school.
1: I understand that because if I say a little Trump cruising around,
3: it could have been somebody who was loose and stupid.
1: Doesn't make sense. It doesn't make sense with Book Week. So I never grew up with Book Week. This is very much a...
2: They didn't have it on the farm.
1: No, well, they didn't have her. I was. Like, it's a South Australian thing. Mm-hmm. It's a national thing, isn't it? You never had Book Week, producer Lucy?
4: No, I didn't. We used to have the Scholastic Book Fairs, you know, where they'd bring books and you could, like, fill out a form and buy books that way.
1: Oh, but you're from an Amish community though, aren't you?
4: Mate, my rural town was bigger than yours.
1: That is true. Well, here's me and my glass house just pelting stones.
2: I wish they'd ban Book Week altogether because I've found that there's two types of parents, and there's the mum who loves Book Week and embraces it and takes it on as a challenge and wants to have the best dressed kid in the whole entire school. And then there's mothers like me who are like, Book Week again. What are we going to do?
1: Yeah.
2: Dad did arrange something this week because a parcel arrived from Temu or Shein or some such because Harper has a very good idea of who she wants to be. And it's a character from a book. I just can't recall. But for me, it's just another layer of stuff, the mental load that we need to worry about.
1: It makes sense. Book Week, there should be a book. Is that the thing, though, now that you should turn up with the book?
2: Yes.
1: Is that what they're saying?
2: So
1: say, here I am.
2: It's like proof of life.
4: Yeah, when they ask for proof of character, it's literally bring the book who you are dressed up as. So they avoid... Little Trumps, maybe little Pauline Hanson's going around, unless she's written a book bring in. I don't know. But that's what they're avoiding. No. And also witches and wizards, the avoiding, because people use them for Halloween in 2 months' time.
2: What, because it's too easy for parents? We've got to have all these hoops that you have to jump through for Book Week?
4: I mean, I'd argue, because I'm a mad Harry Potter nerd, so I'd have that. But otherwise, people who haven't read Harry Potter, they're just coming as a witch because it's easy to dress up in.
2: Well, I mean, God forbid we'd make life easy for parents who are juggling a million balls in the air, for goodness sake.
1: 13, 24, 10, Book Week ideas. I got one for you. I could put the Clippers away for 6 to 8 weeks and turn up as Harry McCleary from Donaldson's Dairy.
2: Cara would be all over Book Week, wouldn't she?
1: She's very good.
2: Yes.
1: Very good. So I've got to work out what the ideas are this year, but I think that probably changes a little. Like the mindset a little bit, if it's 100% has to be a book-related thing. Because it veers off into a fun territory.
2: Oh, it veers off into parents at Kmart on a Thursday night grabbing whatever is left because they're too busy.
1: Is it Kmart just rubbing their hands together? Oh. Here they come.
2: Yeah, but they're trying to ban such behaviour. Oh, no, you have to hand-stitch a costume and get out the, what's that glitter thing called? The bedazzler. Get out your bedazzler.
4: The glue gun
2: and your bedazzler.
1: But also, I don't care if it's not book related. If I see a kid dressed up with one of those inflatable things where it looks like they're riding a horse, but they're not, it's just fantastic. It's the best. And nothing better than the alien costume where it looks like you're getting carried by an alien.
2: Yeah.
1: You know that one? Mm-hmm. That's the best. They should do a book on that so you can do it for Book Week.
2: What about the horse one?
1: Yeah.
2: The one where it looks like the dinosaur.
1: Yeah. Yes. Oh, well, it looks like you're riding a dinosaur. It's perfect.
2: Sorry,
1: it's
2: banned. Banned.
1: No.
2: It's all banned.
1: Oh, no.
2: Banned parents. Good Lord.
0: Jody and Hazy. In the morning. 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And now. The biggest game is back. It's Nova's Cash or the Cars.
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3: He's been on a roll. Lauren from Windvale, hello, and also who's in the background?
4: Hi, so my daughter's in the background, don't mind us.
5: Well, do you know what? Can she help you out with the questions or too young, Lauren? Because I'll allow that.
4: I don't know. It's got to do with dinosaurs. My two-year-old is pretty good with dinosaurs.
3: Can I just tell you there is a dinosaur question?
5: There's
3: definitely a dinosaur question.
5: It's not a Megasaurus, is it?
4: Be on here.
3: All right. All right, Lauren, 700.
5: Megasaurus. Oh, no. I'm just.
2: Classy. It is Monday.
5: Most kids are, to be honest with you.
2: Why don't we turn up?
5: They're a pain in the Megasaurus. That's
2: the Megasaurus on a Monday morning.
3: All right, Lauren, $750 on the line here. You just have to have the power at the end of the 60 seconds. Are you good to go?
4: Okay, yep.
3: And do we have all a right name of the small person?
4: Sia.
3: Sia?
5: No, Sia.
3: Oh, sorry, Sia.
5: After our greatest musician from Adelaide.
3: Yes, true.
4: Oh, yeah. Well, yep, there's some Greek meaning in there too.
3: Okay.
5: Oh, there you go.
3: All right, we're going to start with you, Lauren. Good to go?
4: Sure, yep.
3: All right, let's go.
2: Is she swinging from the chandelier? Just kidding, let's go.
3: In which Australian state is Wagga Wagga?
4: Oh. Pass.
3: New South Wales. Over to you, Fitz. What city is the Monopoly board game based on?
5: What city? Oh, yeah. London.
3: Yes. How many N's are there in the word banana?
5: B-A-N-A-N. Two.
3: B-A-N-A-N-A. Yes. Yeah. In what nursery rhyme, after Jack and Jill went up the hill, Jack fell down and broke his what?
5: Jack fell down and broke his crown?
3: Yes. What type of creature is a stegosaurus?
5: It's a dinosaur.
3: Yes. How is the number 5 written in Roman numerals?
5: It's a V.
3: Yes. What's the main ingredient in tofu?
5: Soybean?
3: Yes. Oh. True or false, Marilyn Monroe's first name was actually Norma.
2: No!
5: Oh, my gosh!
4: Yeah.
3: I know, Lauren. I promised you a dinosaur question and you got one.
4: Yeah.
3: Well, you didn't, technically.
5: Well, I can't believe I got that. Jeez, that came to me too, the tofu one. Yeah. I was like, nah, I've got no idea. And then I'm like, sweet, yes.
4: Tofu.
3: You have pulled that out of you know where.
5: Well, they're my favourite vegetarian band, Tofu Fighters. Or lentil as anything.
2: That's even better. hey, thanks for playing, Lauren.
3: Thanks, Lauren.
4: That's all right. Anytime.
3: Thank you.
2: Oh, good stuff. Hey, that means we are jackpotting to $1,000
3: tomorrow. $1,000 tomorrow. Let's go.
2: Ooh, all right. Gordon Fitz is back.
5: Back again.
2: Here's lentil as anything on Nova.
5: Hey there, you on the dance floor. What do you cry for?
3: Just fits it up.

0: This is Jody and Hazy on Nova.
1: Did you know that female frogs fake death to avoid mating with males they don't find very attractive?
2: She's crazy little frogs that they don't find attractive. Jeez, how tough for the male frogs.
1: So let's
2: damn, all these girls keep dying on me.
1: So let's drill down on the breeding season, shall we? It's very short, very frantic. There are many more males than females, which can often be overwhelming for the females to the point that they will, 33% of them, in fact, lie completely stiff with outstretched limbs to make the males let go.
3: Amen, sister.
1: This is a tactic I'm pretty sure I employed on the weekend with my husband.
3: Get it, girl.
1: Also, on top of that, 83% of the observed females twist and turn to roll out from under the male's grip. Not today, Mr. Frog.
2: Oh, so what? So then he tries to go for it, and they're like, so long, big fella. I just can't imagine just how degrading that is for the frog, where it just keeps on. I wonder if there's one frog who's genuinely ugly. Hey, how are you, ladies? Oh, yeah, you're dead. You're cool. Hey, how are you? My name's, oh, yep. Now you're dead.
3: I've seen.
1: Hey, how are you? This is reminiscent of you in a nightclub back in the day. Going from cluster of frogs to cluster of frogs. Oh, hey, gals.
2: It's a bloody crime scene. Yeah, I'll tell you what. Everyone's dying.
1: On top of that, nearly half emit grunts or squeaks that mimic male warning sounds to signal back off.
2: Wow. Jeez. Frogs well advanced, aren't they?
1: Oh, yeah. Again, okay. This was me mimicking a frog on the wicket. Yeah. Right up.
2: Take a hint, Greg.
1: Neck a minute, dead.
2: Dead. Blow our minds with some interesting facts. Good morning, Phil.
4: Good morning, guys. How are you doing?
1: Good. We're so good. Okay, what's your fun fact there, Phil?
4: Oh, well, I was going to say you got a third eye thing, but you still can't tell the difference between bought and brought. But anyway, you guys think of extraterrestrial life and who could actually be the first person they could ever hear, who do you think of?
1: The first person that could ever hear?
4: The first person aliens could ever, hear.
1: Aliens.
4: Who do you think of?
2: Oh
1: man.
3: It's got to be someone loud.
2: Yeah.
3: Someone really loud.
2: Someone from America?
4: No, unfortunately, it would have been good old Adolf.
1: What? What do you mean?
2: How?
4: So the 1936 Olympics that were held in Berlin.
1: Yes.
4: The opening ceremony, I believe, was the first televised ever. It was the first televised opening ceremony ever.
1: Mm.
4: And his speech at the start of it, the broadcast was so strong, it actually got through the atmosphere and into outer space. But it's not exactly pinpointing, because that's how the SETI satellite works. It'll launch it in a pinpoint direction. This is more just like a shotgun spread. So eventually it's going to be completely indecipherable. But I believe the film Contacts with Jodie Foster and James Woods sort of had the same sort of thing with it.
1: Yeah.
4: Well, but his is the first voice aliens could have potentially heard if they were just cruising past the Earth, you know, during that time.
2: That's a solid fact. Solid
1: imagine
2: stuff.
1: All the aliens going, God, those people on Earth aren't very nice, aren't they?
3: Google confirmed for that one.
2: Yeah.
1: Excellent. Okay. Well done.
2: Great fact there from Phil.
1: Shane, hit us with your fun fact.
5: Hey, God. My fun fact is you've got 365 days a year, right?
1: Yeah.
5: We have 7 days in a week and we have 52 weeks a year. You times 52 by 7, it's 364 days. Where's the other day gone?
2: What the hell? Where's it gone?
1: And then what happened?
2: 364.
1: And then in a leap year, we lost 2 days?
2: Yeah.
1: So 366 a year.
5: Doesn't make sense.
2: Do you have an answer, Shane, or are we just sort of all in this together now?
5: No, I sort of, over the years, I've read things and that, and this sort of come up, and I've done the formula, and it worked out, and it doesn't make sense. It's where does that day go?
2: Wow.
1: Based on that logic, if there's 364 days of the year and you take away the 3 days you spent in Bali on a buck show this week, you've only got 361.
2: That is true. Oh, that's that's a very good fact from Shane. Nice. All right.
0: Jody and Hazy.
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0: 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This is Nova.
22: Welcome. Hello. Ross in for Nat. Shawnee here. Sean, I wasn't a part of when you guys are talking about some of the things we're talking about this morning. I'm just going to read you the headline that I see, and I want you to give me a little bit of it, okay?
23: Perfect.
22: So this morning, when you Googled someone, you don't even remember what happened.
23: Yeah, like when you have a teacher and you Google them, you realise they've got an OnlyFans site, that one.
22: No comment. That's coming up. When Sean kept setting off alarms while you were shopping.
23: Oh, I ran into the Woolworths thing and also got caught out at Vidler's. I had these glasses and I was too close to the door. The people thought I was doing a runner. I didn't know it was going off because of me.
22: Yeah, all accidental, right? Yeah,
23: absolutely.
22: Very interesting interview you guys had with Mark Fennell. Can you explain that one?
23: Yes, we were talking about AI and it was very interesting the way Mark put it out there to us. He's done a lot of homework on this. And we love this interview. It was a good one. Stick around.
22: Definitely worth checking out. Also, the recklessness of wearing wide pants.
23: There you go.
24: Let's get the party started. See you at the bar, you was hardly talking. That's when I knew that your heart was scarring. Friends to lovers need a part to star in. Like, wait, babe, let me...

0: is Nathan, Nat and Sean on Nova.
1: Time to talk to our old mate, Harry Fitzgerald. These days, he's a big time...
2: It's tough to get near him.
1: ...social media star with Kick It Forward. Good morning, Harry.
2: Morning, Haz.
3: Yeah, morning. Morning, guys. Yeah, it is tough to get near him. Sean couldn't get a word in when he was in Melbourne a couple of weeks ago.
2: Tough. They were lined up everywhere.
1: I know. Does reel them in. Now, Harry, you went on the acclaimed podcast, Legitimately, which is run by our mate Sam, who does our social media, and you confessed to something quite shocking.
3: Yeah, great operation over at Legitimately, by the way. We got discussing, I'm a bit of an aviation guy.
1: Yeah.
3: And there's a quirk I've got when I sit down on a plane, you know, they close the doors, final passengers are boarded, and the captain or the first officer comes over the PA and they announce, you know, themselves and who they're flying with today. And I like to take the opportunity to Google their names just to work out what we're dealing with.
1: Just to check their credentials.
3: Yes, check out their experience, you know, what equipment they've flown on. And,
1: if they've just broken up with their girlfriend.
3: Stuff like that. So you've got, it's a bit weird, but it's, you know, there's, the case is usually, you know, Air Force experience, which is always good. So in a tricky situation, they'll be fine. But I found a couple good ones recently. I was off to Europe, luckily, last June. David Gale was the captain of the Qatar flight.
2: And,
3: I'll just send you through some images to your phones, guys. You've got his golf scores there from 2017. Yeah, found his golf scores. He's quite handy. I was talking about him actually on the Legitimately podcast and he commented on the Instagram post and said, come for a game of golf in Doha anytime you want. And then the other image there I've got is from a Virgin flight last month, and it was First Officer Greg Goodfellow.
1: Great name.
3: He's in 2013. He set the record for fastest person in a Boeing 737,
2: and 642 knots.
3: Yeah. So this is where it gets really weird. I wanted to congratulate him after the flight.
1: Harry.
3: I went up to the cockpit and went, mate, so, this is super weird, but I Googled you.
2: You did not. You did.
3: Yeah, I did. And he goes, oh, great, cool. Probably get out of my cockpit.
1: Yeah, exactly.
2: Oh, is that
1: exactly
2: all they gave you? No fanfare? No,
1: AVO.
3: He was actually great. He was actually really good. He loved to see it.
2: So, Big H, you sit down, the door's closed, you start Googling these dudes. Is there anyone you've come across you've gone, oh, no, we're in trouble here. Can we open the door? I'm back out.
3: Look, it's always interesting when someone's come off the Dreamliner, which has had some issues recently. with quite a large one last year. No, it's all pretty safe. The captains, oh, wow, they've got so much experience. Look, now I'm glazing them, so I better stop.
1: Now, Harry, I got on a plane the other day knowing that this, because I'd seen the footage of you and Sam talking about this, and I'm like, so I know Harry does this. And so I'm sitting there, and then it was a Qantas flight back from Adelaide, and they started talking. I couldn't understand a word they said. How are you hearing it so clearly that you know the correct spelling to Google it?
3: That's my worst nightmare. It doesn't always work. You have to. You're right. The PA system's so low sometimes.
2: Yeah.
3: I'll really put my ear up to the to the roof and like.
1: You are taller than me, so that maybe you are just better equipped to hear. Maybe there's clearer air up there or something.
3: Agree. Yeah, I'll take that.
2: Harry, I've got another question about the pilots. When I was on the flight coming back after I had a few beers with you, the first officer comes on and talks about him and also the captain. Is that always the case? Because I haven't put a lot of thought into it. Or does the captain normally speak?
3: Okay, so what they usually do is, especially for an Australian domestic flight, is they'll fly one leg there and then they swap roles and the captain will fly the way back. Mm. So depending on who's actually flying the plane that day, usually other duties like PA announcements might go to the non-flying pilot.
2: Didn't know
1: Gotcha.
2: And he also has to make the tea and crumpets.
1: Yes, he does.
3: Yes, precisely. Navigation, all that kind of stuff.
2: Yeah. Oh, okay. Chuck a left. Harry, turn left.
1: Now, Harry, does this extend to other parts of your life? Like, I know that you're in a loving and happy relationship now, but before, would you like Google somebody before you went on a date with them, for example?
3: No, I'm not a stalker, Natalie.
1: Well, you've been stalking pilots for a while.
3: True, true, true. No, I'm pretty.
1: It's very aviation focused. Your stalking is that.
3: That's right. It's honed in the weirdness into the aviation world. Mm. So not so much Googling. I mean, it's always nice to know what you're coming up against, isn't it, on a date? Instagram's usually good for that.
1: Yeah. Okay. Just checking. And thanks. Also, what's Greg Goodfellow's home address? Don't pretend you don't know.
3: I don't know. He's fast. You'll get away.
2: He is fast. He's 42.
1: That's right. Yeah. Nova's Nathan, Nat and Sean. I want

0: Sean on Nova.
1: We are talking about when you Google somebody before you meet them. We're just talking to our old mate Harry Fitzgerald from Kick It Forward, who, when he's on a plane and he hears the captain or the first officer introduce themselves, so this is your captain speaking, my name's blah blah, he Googles them just to find out what their credentials are and
2: dives deep too. Golf scores.
1: It's
2: speed records.
1: It's amazing what's online, isn't it? Mel's in Claremont. Hello.
3: Hi there. Good morning.
2: Good morning, Mel.
1: Hey, Mel, have you Googled someone before you've met them?
3: Oh, I love to Google a future colleague. So if they, announce that someone's coming on board, I like to check out, if they have any interesting, quirky, out-of-work interests. One time I've come across someone and they enjoy hobby horsing, which is a really interesting way to see one of your colleagues before you've even met them.
1: Yes.
3: Doing some funky stuff on the weekend.
2: I've seen a lot of hobby horsing. Yes. It comes up on ESPN. They show these
1: little things.
2: It's big
1: in Scandinavia.
2: It's weird as anything. But when you meet that person, you've already got this image in your mind, haven't you?
3: Well, that's the thing. And then if you're working in a really professional space, you're like, I know what you do on the weekend. You get on a broomstick with a horse head. Like, what is going on?
2: I'm not taking you seriously. You're giving
1: too funny.
2: You're leading a meeting.
1: That's a great thing to do because we get those emails too saying somebody's starting and they usually give a quirky fact like, oh, they've got a dog called Charlie. Mm. But hobby horsing is next level.
2: It is. Mm. But
1: I've never Googled somebody when we've gotten those emails though. I'm like, oh, there they are. Neither. Well, they usually post a picture of them and I'm like, oh, that's enough for me.
2: Yeah.
1: I know enough about them. It's amazing, isn't it? Thanks, Mel. Reese is in Alkemos. Hello.
4: Hello, how are you?
1: Great, Reese. Okay, talk to us about Googling someone before you meet them.
4: Okay, so a couple of years ago, I went to sell a dirt bike online through Facebook, and the profile that messaged me seemed a bit iffy, so I Googled the name, and it turned out the person that was wanting to buy the bike had a rap sheet that was 6 foot long, and he had just got out of jail for attempted murder of trying to kill someone he was trying to steal off.
2: Oh, Reese, great effort.
1: So you sold him the bike though, right?
2: Obviously.
4: Yeah, I've still got the bike and I've still got it to this day because I just refuse to sell crap.
2: Man.
1: That's amazing, isn't it?
2: You hear that all the time. They up, they jump on and see you later, buddy.
1: The quick test drive, it turns out it's really fast at getting away from you.
2: Yes. Oh, Reese, that's good thinking.
1: Yeah, Reese, that's definitely a lesson in there, I think. Excellent work. Let's go to Steph in Dawesville. Hello.
5: Morning, guys.
1: Okay, Steph, did you Google someone before you met them?
5: I did. I had a job interview and I was like, oh, yeah, I'll just see sort of like where they've worked and what kind of history they have.
1: Yes.
5: So I checked out their LinkedIn. That was all legit. And then they came up in my, people you may know on Facebook. So it was kind of like the algorithm sent me there.
1: Mm.
5: And I was really deep diving on their Facebook. I learned lots about them.
1: Yes.
5: And then I went to the job interview and we're talking about, she said, do you have any kids? And I said, yeah, I do. That makes me really worried about the hours of the job. And she goes, yes, I do. I do have a child myself. And I said, yeah, God, I don't know how you do it with four.
2: Oh, no. Don't give up much too early. You've blown your cover.
5: It just came out. We were vibing. And then all of a sudden we weren't vibing. And then I didn't get the job. It was like, oh, my God.
2: She's walked out going, this woman is stalking me.
1: Yeah, you need to keep the information they find out very close to your chest.
2: Steph.
1: That is a trap for young players.
2: Yep. You'd be a terrible spy, Steph, because you're supposed to keep the information, just lure them in.
1: That's right.
2: Them in.
1: I don't know
2: how to go having four kids because I've got four. Wow, how do you do it? Stuff like that.
1: Yeah, I see what you're saying. Yeah, that's much better. Thank you, Steph. Extraordinary. That's unbelievable.
0: Nathan, Nat and Sean. Nova.
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0: Nat and Sean. Nova.
1: Now, yesterday I had a couple of stops to do, and one was at Vidler Surf. My son Oliver's birthday today.
2: Oh, yes.
1: And I was just going to pick him up. Oh, he's not listening. I was picking him up some boards. He's well and truly asleep. Picking him up some boardies.
2: Yeah.
1: And I decided to look at some sunnies that were right close to the double doors that open at the front, and I didn't realise.
2: You stole them, didn't you?
1: Oh, well, I was going to, of course. The bloody alarm thing's going off left, right and centre until one of the ladies came up and said,
2: "It's you, you idiot."
1: Exactly. Can you just step back? Like,
2: The third time, didn't you? Every time you picked up a pair of glasses and tried them on because you're standing in the doorway.
1: That's what it was.
2: Oh, my God. We can't take you anywhere.
1: It was a little embarrassing. But then I decided to follow it up by stopping at Woolies and getting a couple of things on the way home. And, you know, when you go through the self.
2: Pay again.
1: No, you go.
2: Was Andy Brayshaw there to pick up
1: the... That was one of the great times. The self check-in, or check-out, sorry, and then you have to go through the security things.
2: Yeah, they have these, like, glass panel doors that open automatically or don't.
1: Yes. And I got to the point where I was leaving. I just had a little bags, and someone said something to me, and I turned and I ran straight into the thing, and it did not stop beeping. Because the doors were shut and I just smashed into it. And it just got
2: looks like you're doing a runner.
1: I was too. And you know you're not stealing anything, but you feel like you're stealing something.
2: You can't be sure of that because you just forget.
1: Yeah, I do.
2: Did the elderly security guard come over to check out what was happening?
1: There was another guy there, God.
2: So our local, so we have the same local Woolies, and the security guard that often is outside there, it's like, anyone could outrun him.
1: Oh, he's days away from the end, honestly.
2: He's winning the hard yards over the years, but it's like, I don't know that security is your strongest suit at this point in your lifetime, sir.
1: If you decide...
2: He's lovely. He's just so lovely.
1: He's brilliant.
2: But if you decide
1: you're going to
2: take him on,
1: take a brisk walk and get away from him, that'll do it. Nathan, Nat and Sean. Over.

0: Nat and Sean.
1: Audible's released a series called Unreal, When AI Becomes Us. And the brains behind it is none other than Walkley award-winning journalist and documentary maker Mark Fennell, who joins us now. Good morning, Mark.
2: G'day, guys. How are you?
1: I mean, I just have to throw in that you have won a Walkley.
3: It's the Brownlow of the journalism.
1: It's quite impressive, yeah.
2: I like to think of it as like a low-grade Emmy. That's how I
1: feel. Or a high-grade Logie.
3: Yeah. Hey, Mark.
2: I don't have the legs to qualify it as a Brownlow, you know what I mean? Like, you got to have those long footy player legs. I don't have them.
3: Mark, obviously AI has taken over, and it is so interesting. I'm so glad that we get to speak to you about this straight away. I don't even know where to start, but... I'm so interested to see where this takes us, and should we be alarmed? I think everyone was wondering, should we be alarmed? Is this the beginning of the end?
2: Oh yeah, no. You should definitely be alarmed.
3: Okay, good.
2: Look, the thing with AI technology is, firstly, it's like a suite of technologies. It's not one thing, but it's kind of here to stay. And people get really uncomfortable when you say that. But it's not like it's now so convenient and so linked into people's jobs and people's lives that I don't think we can pretend like it's a thing that you can just stand in the way. It's like saying 20 years ago, like, don't use Google and it'll go away. You know what I mean?
3: Okay.
2: What I would like, though, is I'd like for us to kind of know what it's doing to us. That was really the goal, because there's plenty of, like, coverage about, you know, how bad the environment is. That's good and important. But I was like, if we're using this and our kids are starting to use it and we're not talking about what that actually looks like, I'd rather not sleepwalk into it. You know, let's go with our eyes wide open. And I met some incredible people all around the world. So, you know, I met the parents of a kid who was shot dead in a school shooting in America. They've recreated their son in AI. You can talk to it online.
3: Whoa!
2: People who've fallen in love, guys, and they're building these, like, interestingly, women. A lot of women basically decided they felt safer making a relationship with AI than they did with human men. And it's like, that's the stuff where I'm like, there's some weird, interesting grey areas here. And I think we should ask, and we should look at that and kind of create a space where people feel comfortable sharing so we can kind of work out, like, these are the canaries down the coal mine. This is going to affect
3: definitely.
2: All of us.
1: Yeah.
2: And like, you can kind of see, like, you know how, like, we all signed up to, like, Instagram and Facebook and, you know, and TikTok, and we were like, cool, I just set up an account. And now suddenly, like, your auntie's convinced that, like, the COVID vaccine is mind control. And, you know, like, we sort of sleepwalked into social media a little bit without really thinking about the impacts. I just didn't want to do that with AI.
1: We noted that guy that you speak to who...

0: let AI make all his life decisions for a whole year.
1: Yeah, Dan. So he's a fascinating one. So he was living in New Zealand, very, very overweight, and he couldn't get a job. And he just turned to one of the AI services and said, just, like, make all my decisions for me. And first thing that happened is he lost a bunch of weight.
0: Yes.
1: Then he got him a really great job. And so he's just handed every major life decision over to Arthur because, of course, he bloody named it now, didn't he?
0: Oh, yeah.
1: And now he's actually moving from New Zealand to Australia now because that's what the AI told him he should do. And his friends are all around him going, well, obviously it's made your life better. And, like, everyone around him can see that. But the idea of moving a whole country on the strength of what a chatbot is telling you is a big move. But his argument is it hasn't steered him wrong yet. It's like, it's a real... I mean,
0: that's tough, isn't it?
1: I remember standing in a street corner, you know, with a microphone in front of this guy going, I know it makes me uncomfortable, but I don't have a good response to why you shouldn't do this.
0: Yes.
1: And that's when it gets complicated, right?
0: Yes, it does. Absolutely.
2: It's one bad decision away because you're going to...
0: That's right.
2: Everything.
0: All it takes is, one bad suggestion. Yep. Yeah. A friend of mine, Mark, she broke up with her boyfriend of more than 4 years recently because she discovered on his ChatGPT history that he had asked ChatGPT, he plugged in the merits of her and a girl that he was seeing in another country and asked ChatGPT to decide who he should pursue the long-term relationship with, even though they were in a long-term relationship. That's a bad use of it, right?
2: if you get caught.
1: Well, I think the bad behaviour started well before the AI got involved.
0: Yeah, you're right. Not deleting his history. You're right. Absolutely. Yeah, that is the problem. Yeah. Isn't that crazy? But that he actually thought that was a reasonable way to decide what he should do morally.
1: You know, because I actually know somebody else that's done that before AI was involved. I knew somebody that had multiple relationships on the go and actually used a spreadsheet. This is the old days. They used a spreadsheet to weigh up the pros and cons. Mm. And that person's partner eventually found it. And I think it ended about the same way.
0: Other than being able to use Excel, he didn't have a lot going for him. Yeah.
2: I never mastered it myself. Yeah. Hey, Mark, I've seen people that have been able to invest in the share company. A lot of people can do this now, right? They go, just tell us what the things are and it automatically goes and they've had wins. But which is a positive. On the negative side, and I want to go back to this relationship thing, if people decide it's much easier, and I think in our minds all of us would go, oh, this is easier because I can just program in the right person for me. They tell me great stuff. We have this great relationship. But then humans become extinct pretty quickly if we all decide that's the way to go.
1: You know, it's funny, like, there are ways in which I think ChatGPT and Claude and things like that have actually made us slightly better humans. Like, there's not, like, so for example, I write lots of emails and sometimes I can just write them really short and sharp and I forget to, like, put in pleases and thank yous. And sometimes I get AI to be like, make me seem nicer.
0: Yes.
1: And I think, and people give ChatGPT a lot, you know, besides being kind of effusive, you know, every time you write something, it's like, that's a great idea.
0: Yes.
1: And you're right, you know, and I was like, yes, that can be annoying, but it's also like, would we not all be ever so slightly better off if we treated each other as nicely as ChatGPT treats us sometimes?
0: No, but sometimes you need to be called on your dumb ideas, Mark. Know what I mean?
1: This is the thing.
0: Always when it comes to building you up.
1: It's a machine that always says yes to you, right? And I think that's not what real life is. It's not what you know humans are like. And if it's changing our expectations around, you know, if not everybody you meet treats you with that same, like, that's a brilliant idea. You are right. Kathy from work is being a cow. You know, like, if you're not, if real people don't do that, I think your bar for accepting kind of the rough edges of humanity and how to deal with it, right? We're constantly talking about kids, right, being resilient, right, learning to deal with difficulty, right? The danger of this technology, I think, has got a very real sense, is it takes away an opportunity for us to deal with things that are just a little bit uncomfortable, B, a little bit inconvenient, or C, just annoying.
2: Yeah.
1: The ability to deal with things that are, like, imagine growing up without the ability to just navigate being ever so slightly annoyed every once in a while.
0: Yeah, right.
1: Like, not having a mechanism for that. You can think of what that does to society after a while. Like, how cooked that makes us. I think all of that, this is why I think we should be looking at, like, the kind of the juicy, weird human side. Like, I couldn't, honestly, I was a tech journalist for 15 years. I couldn't care about the technology. I care about us and how we're changing
0: the impact.
1: And stuff.
0: Yeah. Was there one moment you know, researching and producing this series where you went, oh, Lord, we're doomed.
2: We're gone.
1: Well, it's interesting. There's a guy I met in America who's got ALS. He's fully locked in, right?
0: Yes.
1: He cannot talk. He's in a wheelchair, cannot move. He has no way of communicating whatsoever. He's got a wife and a young child, right?
0: Mm.
1: They have literally hooked up electrodes to his brain that the machine now reads his thoughts, and using an AI version of his original voice, he can now talk, communicate. And I remember sitting in this guy's room, and it's completely changed their lives, their marriage, their ability.
0: Incredible.
1: Like, he can tell his daughter that he loves her, that he could never do before. But at the same time, he's like, what happens, like, if a machine can read your brain, right? Who owns those thoughts?
0: Yes.
1: Where are those thoughts saved? Like, he's like, he and his wife just looked at me and went, we 100% think this is the end of humanity, but right now, in this moment, it's saving our lives.
0: It's magical.
3: Nathan, Nat and Sean. Nova. Nathan, Nat and Sean.
2: I rushed into the shops yesterday just at Woolies and I had a few bags.
0: Which Dockers player had to pay for your shopping this time?
2: I went to the checkout.
0: Yes.
2: Because
0: probably
2: I had a bigger.
0: Because you've forgotten to pay a couple of times.
2: Yeah, I have.
0: Yeah.
2: Just people paid for me.
0: Oh, right.
2: Actually, one time, Joel, a lady came up to me. Well, I'd already moved on to the sushi shop and she pulled me back and said, can you come back to the thing? And I thought I was going back for a photo or something.
3: 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Nathan, Nat and Sean.
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0: Sean. Sean, you probably don't do this very often. Do you own any white pants?
1: Please. I want to.
0: You want to be that guy?
1: But I get mercilessly bullied by my friends.
0: Oh.
1: But I want to.
0: You could be, you'd be a white linen pant guy at Rotto, for example, I reckon, just sauntering in your boat shoes.
1: I think, again, Rotto, the people would go for me.
0: What about white?
1: I'd go for me.
0: What about a pair of white shorts?
1: Yes.
0: You could do that, couldn't you?
1: Yes, and I've done that with a pastel shirt.
0: Yeah, right. See, you could do that.
1: Between me and you, by the way.
0: Don't tell him.
1: I don't want to be run out of
0: don't
1: town.
0: Don't tell any of his former teammates.
1: Not when the finals are upon us. Don't let me run out of town.
0: So on the weekend, as you know, I went to Adelaide with two of my girlfriends,
1: yep.
0: And we were having a girls' weekend, and I took a pair of white jeans, and I thought, there was one day we were going to go down to Henley Beach for lunch.
1: Lovely.
0: And I thought, it was only about 16, 17 degrees. I thought, this is a white jeans day. And I changed into my white jeans, and I had a red shirt and then a little blue jacket over the top, sort of red, white and blue, very nautical.
1: Mm-hmm.
0: It's feeling very nautical.
1: Well, why not?
0: And before we left, we were just kind of just chilling on the couch. And after a bit, I got up and I looked back at the couch and saw that there were remnants of the previous night's chocolate.
1: Oh, from the Netflix night.
0: And I had been sitting on those in my white jeans. And I thought, oh, this can't be good. And I said to my mate, Tanya, I said, I think I just sat in chocolate. And I turned around and she like just about fell off her chair laughing. And she said, it definitely looks like you've pooed yourself.
1: Oh.
0: And so I literally just walked in, took the white jeans off that I packed, took all the way over there, had to then take them all the way home again and wash them with them in the nappy. It was like a nappy sand doorstop challenge. And I just go, why did I bother buying white pants? Why do I think that I have the audacity, the arrogance to put myself in white pants when I know what I'm like?
1: But I feel that taking on the challenge and you getting through the challenge would just, that would
0: a
1: be
0: major
1: a momentous
0: achievement.
1: Occasion.
0: It's a mountain that's too high for me to climb, Sean. I'm a bit like you in a white T-shirt because you managed to get stains on things and without even realising.
1: Yeah,
0: I don't have a clue.
1: Oh, I normally come in with half a tube of toothpaste on me.
0: So you say things. That's what it is?
1: Yes.
0: Yeah. And it's extraordinary that it happens every time.
1: Yeah. So can you imagine me in white pants if you can't get through a day? Jeez.
0: Don't be foolhardy.
2: Didn't Aaron Patterson come a little bit unstuck? Wasn't there a white pants?
0: Yes. Look, but this is part of the
2: allegedly.
0: The prosecution's case was that she claimed to have explosive diarrhea the next day, but she was pictured wearing white pants.
2: You just wouldn't.
0: You know what I mean? Like, as a woman, you just wouldn't.
1: Come on down. Come undone with the bloody white pants.
0: Exactly. Yeah. don't allegedly murder your husband's family and don't sit in chocolate. Two of my tips if you're wearing white pants.
1: Down.
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0: and Susie O'Neill.
1: What got in your house? And how did you get it out if it got in there? Because
2: Well, I was just going to say, I did that story the other day where the koala bear got into that house. Oh. That was on the south side too.
1: I think it was.
3: I've completely forgotten about that.
2: Yes. Remember they left the doors open to let their Rottweiler come in and out.
1: Yep.
2: And they got home and there was a koala on the balustrade of their stairs.
3: You told that on air?
2: Yeah.
1: I think we did.
3: I do not remember.
1: It was a couple of weeks ago.
3: You sure it wasn't 5 a.m. club?
1: I think we did. I can't remember.
3: God, I don't remember that.
1: Jeez, time flies. Well, officers from Upper Mount Gravatt Tactical Crime Squad were called to a house in Mount Gravatt because people saw movement. They heard noises. They thought it was an intruder in the house. Mm-hmm. So they didn't go in. They called the police. The police roll in. They got the body cam footage. Here's a bit of audio, and then they find out what it is.
4: I'm police in the house. Make yourself known. I think I've found the offender of the feathery type. Because we have found a bird in the house. So that's what we found so far.
1: It was just a bird. A bird had flown in and was just flapping its wings around the house and making noise, and people freaked out, wouldn't go in there.
3: They could wreak some havoc, I guess. Yeah. I guess, would a koala do much?
2: No, the koala didn't do anything when I told the story the other day, which was also in Mount Gravatt type area. But a similar thing happened to me on the weekend because I went to Spices.
3: Yes.
2: Peak for that romantic weekend. And because it was romantic, on the first night, the room has a fireplace in it.
3: It's so good.
2: Yeah. And Cliff wanted to light it, and then he wanted to put a couple more logs on it just before we went to sleep,
1: yeah, nice.
2: You know. I couldn't get to sleep, Cliff, because...
1: She looked a lutzy when she
3: what
1: said
3: happened?
1: That.
3: What happened? I just scared the crap out of me.
2: Because when the lights get turned out and there's just a fire... this is such a first world problem. And there's just a fire going.
3: Just the embers.
2: The flashing of the lights kept waking me up. The flash of the...
1: The crackling of the fire and the flash.
3: You need an eye mask.
2: Plus it got too hot for me.
1: It does get warm.
3: Yeah, it can get really warm.
2: So I opened the door. And finally got to sleep. And in the morning,
1: what was in there?
2: I woke up to Cliff going, shoo, shoo, shoo, shoo. There was two finches, two little birds, finches, doing circles.
3: Flying
2: into our room.
1: No.
2: And above the bed, and I'd slept through it, probably because I'd been up half the night with the fire keeping me awake. They were doing circle work in our room.
1: How do you get them out then?
2: Well, it was... Because it was such a small room, it was fine. Cliff could kind of just open the door and
3: fully open it, and shoo
1: them out.
2: And but when I got up later, one of them had pooed on the pillow just next to my head.
3: Oh, that's so. It was literally. That's I hate that. Yeah, they got close to you.
1: Yeah, where you sleep.
2: Yeah, but it wasn't a disaster because you could just open them wide and shoo them out.
3: Yeah. And the poo wasn't on you.
2: Oh, the poo wasn't on me, no.
1: You got those sheets.
2: I washed it out. It was in the pillowcase. I washed it out because otherwise the people might think that I did something on the pillowcase.
3: Why did she shit on a pillow?
2: I know.
3: What sort of sick stuff are they doing here?
1: Who's in this room? Is this Susie O'Neill?
2: That's what I thought.
1: On a romantic weekend away?
2: Oh, no.
3: These spices, it's like giving cream buns to pigs, is it? You going to a fancy place like that and then just taking advantage of it and pooing on the pillows.
1: Take.
3: Back to the motor ends for you and Cliff.
1: 13, 24, 10. Walk out on your house or did you poo on the pillow?

0: and Susie O'Neill.
1: Feel Good Funeral Friday.
2: Yes, so funeral songs. We're talking about what song would you play at your funeral. I'm going to get straight into it because we're running out of time and I want to hear what people are...
1: Well, can I nominate someone from the text line that have come in?
2: Yes, while they're playing the funeral.
1: You can always text us. 0457 611 069. Christopher Day said he wants James Blunt.
3: Goodbye, my lover.
2: Oh, yes.
1: He's gone.
3: Goodbye, my friend.
1: Real sad.
2: Sad.
1: Really sad.
2: That's sad. I want to cry.
1: Great song, though. God, when Chris goes out, this is a shout-out to Chris. Richmond Downs. And Chris's lover, whoever you may be. And then someone else messaged the youth group.
2: Yes. I've heard this at a funeral.
1: How'd that go?
2: I hope I don't play it at mine because usually you're young when they play this at your funeral. Well, by young I mean...
1: You're young, Suze.
2: Probably younger than me now.
1: You're young.
2: Yeah. Lee from Browns Plains. Good morning.
4: Good morning.
2: What do you want to play at your funeral?
4: When I am leaving in the coffin or whatever, I want them to play Am I Ever Gonna See Your Face Again by the Angels.
5: Am I ever gonna see your face again?
1: Yeah, that's good.
2: And actually saying the words.
1: Yeah, that's good,
2: people
1: Lee.
2: Say.
4: I've got a bit of a sense of humour, so that kind of suits.
1: Apparently Warren and John also wanted this. They called in. There was a few requests for this song.
2: Warren from Newfoundland? John from Chermside?
1: There you go.
2: They wanted
1: so.
2: It too.
1: They wanted this too.
2: That's so a good one.
4: Oh, that's awesome. They can bury us together.
1: a little threesome burial.
6: This is nice.
1: That's good. Alison at a Newbeath. What's your feel-good Friday funeral song?
7: Supermarket Flowers by Ed Sheeran.
8: Oh, I'm in pieces. It's terrible.
6: God.
2: Oh, it's sad.
6: Alison, why are you taking us here?
7: Oh, I'm going to cry.
1: Oh.
6: And that was Alison, wasn't it?
1: Yeah. Oh. I don't even know Alison, but I'm feeling things for Alison.
2: Oh. Are you crying still?
1: Alison.
2: We loved you, Alison.
1: Valet, Alison.
2: You had a good life. We'll miss you.
1: We love you.
2: We'll see you on the other side. Maybe. If there is one.
6: Alison sang the words in the song, but we spoke over all of them. So. It says there, it's the words that gets Alison that
2: the
6: song.
2: Words.
7: It's the words, yes, they're beautiful.
6: Sometimes I think Ed Sheeran just writes, he's thinking, this is a funeral song.
1: Yeah.
6: Wedding song, he has wedding songs.
1: This is a wedding song, yeah, this is a funeral song. Thank you, Alison. Who we got, Suze?
2: Donna, out of Wynnum West.
9: Hi. Good morning.
2: Yeah, good morning.
9: Hello. This is for my mum. We actually had this. It was Thunderstruck by AC/DC. We played it as she was going out.
6: What stage of the funeral? As she's going out?
9: Yeah, as she's going out, we played it because my mum was a bit of an upper middle bogan and she loved her holding utes and supercars and motor racing and all that sort of stuff. And she used to play it as she zoomed into work.
6: That's
9: down the laneway.
6: Cool.
9: So, yeah.
6: Donna, a good priest friend of mine, sounds weird, but I do have a good priest friend.
1: What?
6: He once told me at the burial, they didn't play Akka Dakka, but it was a bunch of people standing around smoking cigarettes and drinking Jack Daniels.
1: Yeah,
6: and they literally sucked it out and threw the cigarettes and the cans of Jack Daniels on the coffin as it was being lowered.
1: How good's that?
6: And then someone stood up and said, "Yous didn't know Donna. You think you're all new, Donna. You didn't know Donna. She was an effing party animal."
9: You know, that's everything.
6: That actually happened.
1: Yeah, Donna! That's
2: love
1: awesome.
2: It, love
1: that's
2: it, love it.
1: Fun. And lastly, Tanya out of Pullen Vale. Feel Good Friday funeral song, Tanya.
10: Good morning. This is a song that was played at my sister's funeral, and it was Beat It by Michael Jackson.
2: Is it like a fun thing or like Beat It, get out of here?
10: Yeah, she died quite young, and it was just everyone was, you know, really sad, and my brother-in-law played that song, and it was
6: nice.
10: It was just lifted everyone's mood.
1: Yeah. Just Beat It,
2: nice.
1: Baby.
2: It's a good celebration.
6: I like that.
1: Yeah, that's good. There you go. Yeah. Some good suggestions, guys. Yeah. I like Feel Good Friday funerals.
0: Nick, Lutzy and Susie O'Neill. Did you hear?
11: Yeah.
0: One of the biggest artists on the planet is back with new music.
11: Hey, this is Ariana Grande.
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0: romantic weekend away.
1: Yes.
0: To Spicer's Peak.
1: So, romantic music.
0: It's about 2 hours away. Actually, some really nice walks around there if you're going up that way. On the way home, we did a really nice walk to Mount Cordo. It's in the Cunningham Gap. Beautiful, like rainforest and beautiful view when you get to the top.
2: So you went to Spicer, but then you went for a hike
0: away
2: off
0: from
2: campus,
0: Spicer.
2: If you like.
0: Yes, thank you. On the way home, we're driving home. It's about a two-hour drive.
2: Gotcha.
0: As we're driving home. But we went for both our birthdays. So it was my birthday on the 2nd of August, and it was Cliff's actually on Saturday.
2: Oh, yeah, happy birthday, Cliff.
0: Thank you. I mean,
2: on behalf of him.
0: On behalf of us. So we had a really nice dinner. The food was sensational. It was on the Saturday night. It was a 7-course degustation menu.
2: Oh, yeah. I've had that exact one at Peak Lodge, right?
0: Peak Lodge.
2: So good.
0: And right at the end, they brought out this birthday thing for us, which was really sweet. It was a big plate of a chocolate dessert, and on top it was a piece of white flat chocolate said happy birthday.
2: That's nice.
0: I thought, that's weird they're bringing that out at the end of a 7-course degustation menu, but thank you very much.
2: Yes. It's a lot of food.
0: Yeah, it was a lot of food. And they gave it to us and said, oh, thank you very much. And so Cliff took a bit of the chocolate on top. The white chocolate on top, yes. And I grabbed my spoon and went to take a big bite of the chocolate dessert.
2: Yes.
0: It was a serviette. It was a black serviette.
2: What do you mean?
1: Oh.
0: It wasn't even food. Have you ever tried to eat something that's not food at a restaurant in front of people?
1: No.
0: So basically, it was just a decoration thing. It was like a big black
2: swirly serviette
0: that they'd made into look like a chocolate cake.
1: Why
2: would they do
0: that? I don't know.
1: That's like and torture.
2: So the white chocolate was real.
0: White chocolate was real.
1: Right, okay.
0: On the top.
1: And then you're eating a serviette.
0: I literally picked up my spoon.
1: Yeah.
2: Why wouldn't you?
0: And I went to try to dig into the chocolate.
2: It's paper.
0: It was material.
2: Black material.
0: Black material.
2: Fancy serviette.
0: Yeah, they swirl it all together. Yeah.
1: That's bizarre. Is that like the birthday thing they do there?
0: Weird. And I just started giggling. I couldn't stop laughing. I thought it was the funniest thing ever. Is it funny when I retell it? Cliff said it won't be funny to anyone.
2: No, it's a strange thing to do.
1: It is, but yeah, it's weird.
2: Why would you not think?
0: It's
2: covered.
0: Yeah.
2: So why wouldn't you dig underneath to get
1: with
2: the
1: chocolate
2: dark
1: on top
2: chocolate?
1: As well? Yeah. You think that the bottom is going to be food?
0: Anyway,
1: they didn't come out and sing happy birthday or anything. It wasn't one of those kind of places.
0: No, happy birthday or anything. But it was good. I mean,
2: that is interesting, though.
0: Yeah, was it? Cliff said it would. Cliff said to me, "Don't tell that story because it won't be funny to anyone else." But I found it was one of those things that when it happens to you at the time, you just cannot stop laughing.
2: Oh, so you were actually in hysterics?
0: I was in hysterics. That was the funniest thing ever.
2: But you were in hysterics because you're being self-conscious because it's very intimate. Like when you eat it at Peak Lodge, there's other couples.
1: Are you all pretty close quarters?
2: Yeah, you're in a lounge. It feels like a lounge room or something like that,
0: Yeah.
2: So it feels pretty cool. So Susan's laughing at is the fact that Dorothy next door
1: is looking over
2: and saying, this woman, that's Susan, she's eating a napkin. She's gone mad.
1: She lost the plot.
2: She's gone mad.
1: And earlier in the show you told us there was a poo on your pillow. So you have not made a good impression of this place.
3: Nick Lutzy and Susie O'Neill on Nova.

0: and Susie O'Neill.
1: Have you guys ever had a moment, either as you said something, something was done, where you were instantly triggered and it reminded you of becoming your parent? Something your parents maybe said to you when you were younger. Essentially, you're evolving and turning into your parents.
2: I've done it. I did it today on the show. Talking about Susie misusing the facilities at Spicer's Peak Lodge. And I say this all the time. I'm saying it's like giving cream buns to pigs.
1: Oh, yes.
3: Oh, yeah. I've heard that before. Yeah.
1: It was a funny, it was a good analogy, though.
2: Like, as a kid, we'd get it like, we'd go, Mum, what are those things? Like, we'd, you know, if you go to the fish and chip shop down at, you know, wherever it was, down at Sandgate or whatever, and you get cod. Yeah, you get breadcrumb, cod, and chips, and you look across the table, and some what are those things with the tails on them? Oh, they're prawns. Yeah. Oh, well, can we get some? No, no, you're not getting them. You're 14 years of age. It'd be like giving cream buns to pigs. So I didn't have a prawn until my mid 20s.
1: Yeah.
2: I don't think I knew what avocado was until I was about 30.
1: Yeah.
3: I love that.
2: You know what I mean?
3: I love that.
2: So I find myself saying that more. I haven't got kids, obviously, but I say it in that, you know.
1: Because we obviously do have our child. Morgan had one the other day. It was a doozy. It reminded me of my parents used to say it to me all the time. Because her dad's a dentist, right? And he's on to us about making sure we clean Flo's, you know, 15-month-old teeth, which is essentially putting a bit of kid's toothpaste on a washer and just like...
2: Oh, is that what you do?
1: Yeah.
2: Not even a toothbrush.
1: No. Or you can use a toothbrush, but she doesn't like it. No. She'll cry. Then she just bites on your finger. Mm. It's always tears. And in my mind, I'm like, she's going to lose these teeth anyway.
2: That's a very good point.
3: No, that's not the point.
1: That's wrong. But I'm like, sometimes when she's in a good mood and then Morgan's like, let's clean her teeth. Can we just let her be? And then she looks at me and she goes, her teeth will fall out of her head. That's what she said.
2: That's a very parenty thing.
1: It took me to what my parents said to me so many times about trying to clean my teeth.
3: Yeah.
1: And I looked at her, it was like dirty. We stared at each other. What have you just become?
3: And you started laughing?
1: Yeah, instantly started laughing. Yeah.
3: God, I try really, really, really hard not to be like my mum, because I'm very similar to her, and you know, I've got teased about it through my whole life with my siblings, so I try hard and hard, but I do say so many things that she does all the time. She was quite a tough mother, and I'm quite a tough mother too to my kids.
2: It's not like they did a bad job or anything, your parents, but like, it's just like they did a good job. It's just still funny when you start turning in all.
3: Well, in 2026, a lot of the stuff that our parents said to us it's not really suitable.
1: Can't say it anymore.
3: But one of the ones I can say, which I do say a lot, is when they don't want to go somewhere, you'll enjoy it once you get there. Because my mum must have said that to me every week. Usually about swimming training.
2: Oh, yeah, yeah, okay. Yeah.
3: You'll enjoy it once you get there. You'll enjoy it once you get there.
1: Yeah, yeah, those little things. 13, 24, 10. When's like those moments you realised you were becoming your parents?
2: I must admit, like on the weekend, the Mecca race day I was on looked huge. Nick Davis was, our Nick Davis was the MC and everything. But my mum lives in that retirement living, Burnburn, next door. So it was my brother's birthday. We went to mum's retirement living and watched Mecca races from a retirement home. And all day I was thinking, I'd rather be here than at the Mecca.
0: Nick Lutzy and Susie O'Neill on Nova. Nathan, Nat and Sean.
4: I raced into the shops yesterday just at Woolies and I had a few bags.
5: Which Dockers player had to pay for your shopping this time?
4: I went to the checkout.
5: Yes.
4: Because I had a bigger.
5: Because you've forgotten to pay a couple of times.
4: Yeah, I have.
5: Yeah.
4: Just people paid for me.
5: Oh, right.
4: Actually, one time, Joel, a lady came up to me. 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And I thought I was going back for a photo or something.
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0: Nick, Lutzy and Susie O'Neill.
1: We're asking for those moments you realise you're becoming your parent. Was it a phrase you said, something you did, and you get that shudder like, oh no, I'm turning into them.
2: I'm trying to think of other sayings. My parents used to say so many things to me.
3: Yeah, I've got heaps of mum and dad. I mean, some things that I know that I would say if I had kids, but I don't get the opportunity to do because it doesn't make any sense. Me and my brother, for some reason, used to, when we were brushing our teeth as kids, for some reason, we just held on to our... held on to our, packages where we're brushing.
1: Oh, yes.
3: And mum and dad would say, it'll fall off if you keep holding it like that.
2: Oh, yeah.
3: I'd definitely say, if I had kids, I'd definitely say that.
1: Yeah.
2: Okay, there's a thing about, the wind changes. If you
3: the wind changes.
1: Yeah, the wind changes, you're holding that.
2: Yeah.
3: Well, what were you doing as you did that?
2: Was it your face.
1: Your face making expressions.
3: If you were making a sour face.
1: Yeah,
3: right. So if you were cranky or something.
2: It'll get stuck if the wind changes.
1: Yeah,
3: your face will stay like that if the wind changes.
2: If you hadn't finished your dinner, I'll poke it down with a stick. You guys get that?
1: I'll wash your mouth out with soap.
3: More aggressive. Wash your mouth out with soap.
1: Had that too. But yeah.
3: They're timeless.
1: David out of Spring Hill, what have you got for us?
4: Yeah, guys. Morning, team. Yeah, I definitely had a few of those. But when I used to annoy my mum, which was quite a lot, she'd say, go outside and chase yourself.
3: Were you an only child?
4: No, it's three boys, so it was mayhem. So she'd tell us all to do that.
1: Go outside and chase yourself.
3: Let's burn some bloody energy somewhere else, buddy. That's great.
2: That's a funny one.
1: We got Bron on 13, 24, 10. Hello, Bron.
5: Hi, how are you?
1: Good. What was the moment you realised you became a parent?
5: It was a while ago now, I have to say, but it's actually one that my nan used to say, and it was... you've got more excuses than a monkey's got fleas.
2: I've never heard that. You've got more excuses than the monkey's got fleas.
5: I know, I love it. I use it all the time still to this day.
3: I like the grandparent one because that's old school stuff. That's going way back in the day, isn't it?
2: You're as silly as a two-bob watch.
3: Yeah. When you start using old terminology.
1: Old sayings. Anna, what have you got for us?
6: My dad, it was an old one, used to say, but I thought, and he'd say, you know what Thor did? He stuck a feather in the ground and thought he'd grow a chook.
3: See, they're great to have up your sleeve.
2: Oh, wow. Never heard that one either.
3: I thought I was...
6: I've remembered that for a long, long time.
3: Yeah, they never go away. You got them for life. I love that.
1: We're having a few.
3: Our phones are playing up. We've got a heap of people on here. Hayley from Carina actually got through on the text line. For those that don't know, that number is 0457611069 or something like that.
1: You nailed it. I think that's the first time you've ever said it.
3: I'm reading it. It's written weirdly. All the lights are on like a Christmas tree. Like your mum would say that. You'd come into your room, there'd be lights,
1: and
3: lamps on.
1: And it's 50 cents every time you turn a light switch on.
2: Yeah.
1: Did you get that one?
2: That's true.
3: That's rubbish, by the way.
1: Yeah, that is not true. Steve out of Redcliffe, what do you got for us?
7: Well, I got one that I've recycled onto my children. You'd come home and you'd say to Mum, what's for dinner? And she'd give us the old shit with sugar on it. So, my kids stopped that growing up.
3: I just thought, that reminded me of another one too.
2: Yeah, Cliff's mum, when he said to his mum, what's for dinner, she'd always say bread and duck under the table.
3: I like that.
2: Yeah.
3: Bread and duck under the table, lovely.
1: That's good.
3: I had an auntie that was in her younger days was a bar waitress, whatever.
2: Yeah.
3: And she always at some sort of pub, which was a bit sort of loose, and she'd always some bloke would always be across the bar and whistle to get her attention, and she'd say, "What do you want me to do? Bark or piss on your leg?"
0: Nick, Lutzy, and Susie O'Neill. Nova.

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1: Nathan, Nat, and Sean's Book Week for the Y. Yay,
2: Ma! 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
18: Hey, how are you?
16: Now, I know Hedley quite well. We have mutual friends. We've spent some time socialising together. And the very first time I met Hedley and he said hello, I knew that voice. Oh, I was like, yes. Oh, my gosh, it's Hedley Thomas from The Teacher's Pet.
13: So you just come out with, I haven't done anything.
16: I knew your voice. It's so distinctive. How are you?
18: Oh, thank you so much, Loz. And I'm great. I'm a little apprehensive because, you know, the new podcast series, The Poisoned Wife, is dropping now. And you have a lot of apprehension around this time because you're hoping that people start listening and new information and evidence comes forward. And it's been a hard slog for a number of months, but I'm, you know, confident.
16: You're dropping an episode week by week, but and I think you said it's probably going to be about a 12-part series. 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
18: That's right. And that's what happens with these kinds of podcast series that I like to do. The model is to have a live investigation so that people who are listening can contact me before the series has concluded. And then I can look at what they've passed on, the information, evidence, the, you know, it might be the smoking gun. And if it's corroborated, if I can back it up, it becomes part of the storytelling.
10: Hey, hang on. So are people by and large contacting you direct, Hedley, or are they contacting police or maybe a bit of a mix of both?
18: I think it's a mix of both.
10: Yeah.
18: And we would never discourage people from contacting police, but we say, look, if you have anything you want to share, you can contact me directly. And that's through an email address, you know, thepoisonedwife@theaustralian.com.au. That's through Facebook, that we've got a Facebook discussion group. And a lot of people prefer to contact me directly ahead of calling the police because, you know, they've heard me a lot. They've followed me through different investigations and I think they trust me.
10: But also they might not know if the information they have is important or pertinent.
16: Yeah.
10: And you might be act as a bit of a filter in many respects.
18: Yeah, that's right. And they have a sense that maybe what they have isn't really going to solve anything. But I tell them everything helps and sometimes there's a cumulative effect. You know, when you have, say, a dozen people who don't know each other, each giving a small snippet of information, you put that together and you can see links and connections between between those things and can make a big difference. And that's what happened in the teacher's pet.
16: So this current case of the poisoned wife, that was 1986. So it's just being released now, but it was 40 years ago. And can you give us some top line on what this one is about?
18: Yeah, for sure. So Ros McQueen was 30-year-old, very devoted mother of a 2-year-old toddler. She was also 5.5 months pregnant with a baby boy. And she was so looking forward to the birth of that second child. She was living in a rural community of Lockwood outside Bendigo. And her husband, Ray McQueen, was selling life insurance down the road in Bendigo for National Mutual. He had been a bus driver. Before that, he'd been a farmer. And a third person had become a big worry for Ros. It was a young girl called Donna, and she was a vulnerable teenager, 16 years old, and she had become something of an infatuation for Ray McQueen.
16: Oh,
18: it started off through family friendship, and then she started babysitting, helping Ros, and she and Ros were good friends. But as the connections deepened, it became obvious to people who saw them together that Ray was quite besotted with this girl and wanted to spend his time with her, not with his wife.
16: It feels eerily similar to the teacher's pet.
18: There are certainly similar elements. And when Ros died suddenly from, well, at the time they didn't know what it was. And so the police in Bendigo who went to the scene didn't declare a crime scene. They didn't take any formal statements then. They really blew it, and it wasn't for another 3 months that toxicology tests came in, and they showed that Ros had died from strychnine poisoning, and it would have been an agonising death, and then a full-blown homicide investigation got underway.
17: We are on the air with Hedley Thomas, the man behind the Teacher's Pet podcast, and he is back with a brand new one, The Poisoned Wife. We are going to continue our chat next, and Hedley opens up about the times he has been in fear of his own.

0: This is Nova. You got Jace, Lauren and Clint. We are in the middle of our chat with Hedley Thomas. He is the man behind the very famous Teacher's Pet podcast, True Crime Podcast, and he's got a brand new one out called The Poisoned Wife.
1: Hedley, I know that you've travelled to regional Victoria to Bendigo. I've been to Lockwood. I worked as a journo for Win TV for many years. With this podcast especially, are the people of Lockwood really desperate for answers as well, to get some form of closure, as well as the family and the friends of Ross?
2: Yeah, I think that people, and they have to be old-timers because of the age of this case, you know, we're going back four decades, it's the oldest case I've tackled, but there is a very powerful drive for justice in this case, and the locals that I've interviewed who were neighbours of the McQueens or who played in the local Lockwood North Tennis Club with Ray and the girl that he was grooming, Donna, you know, they have waited for a long time to see a strong light shined on this case. They've wanted to see it solved. It's important to emphasise, Ray McQueen has always denied wrongdoing.
3: Right.
2: In 1987, a coroner found that he did maliciously murder his wife. He said that was untrue. He was charged with murder. But before the trial could get underway, it just stopped, and we'll delve into why in the podcast.
3: Do you ever find people, like, obviously you're digging up old cases and things that some people would think have been put to bed. Do you ever find that people don't want to talk to you and don't want to be a part of it and don't want to rehash what's happened in the past?
2: Certainly that's the case. And, you know, you have to give everybody the opportunity to talk. But some people are really keen to talk, and they'll talk when you knock on their door without any forewarning, as happened with Donna, the young girl who was at the heart of this. I mean, she's now a woman in her mid-50s, and she was obviously anxious when I turned up with my colleague Karina, and we said,
3: "I'd
2: what
3: be
2: we were
3: anxious
2: doing.
3: If you turned up on my doorstep too."
0: I got a mate of mine that works the paper where you work, and he said, "You ever get a phone if you've done something wrong and Hedley rings you, and you answer the phone to Tim, pack up, move overseas, you're done." So you go,
2: "That's funny."
1: Okay. I mean, it must be exhausting work for you and your team, but is it addictive as well, Hedley?
2: Look, it's very satisfying because you go into the archives of these old cases and you see patterns of behaviour and you see clues and leads that can be followed. And then you realise that you can actually bring to life these old cases and possibly make a difference for people, including close friends or family of a murder victim. And, you know, that's really important. And I think that there's such a great opportunity for podcast because of the long form nature of them to do this.
0: Have you ever had your life put in danger? Like, I can imagine if I thought I got away with a crime and now you're investigating it 40 years on, I'm sure someone would pick up the phone and say, "Mate, back off."
2: Yeah. Look, we did have a really challenging time at our own home in Brisbane. There were four bullets fired into my house when my children were very young. And that was when I was chasing a couple of tough investigations. And
0: Jesus.
2: One of the bullets narrowly missed my wife and I in bed, went through the window above our heads. But luckily there's been nothing since then, just the occasional defamation action.
0: Jeez. Was it Mrs. like time for a career change?
1: The defamation action can also be quite terrifying as well.
2: Yeah, I'll take the defo over the shooting.
3: What do you think Australians, and not just Australians, all around the world, like, true crime podcasts are massive. What is the human fascination with them?
2: I think that there's a big bias insofar as the listenership's concerned. More women than men listen to my podcasts because they're unsolved true crime. And I've asked them, why do you think that is? Why are you so keen on these? And they tell me that it's part of trying to understand how they can better protect themselves from potential threat. They burrow deeply into these cases and they listen to the hallmarks of dangerous men, other people who are profiled in the podcasts. And I think it gives them a measure of protection. But, you know, true crime has always been... Yeah. I mean, ever since Agatha Christie was writing about crime back in the day, and I think the unsolved true crime genre has just, you know, captured everyone's attention.
3: Hedley, what? Okay, so Teacher's Pet, I just was absolutely obsessed and fascinated with. I cannot wait to listen to The Poison Wife. While you're working on this, are you in the back end working on what's next and other podcasts and other investigations? Have you got multiple balls in the air?
2: I can't do that because I'm a male. So
3: at least I have can acknowledge it.
2: Yeah, I have to try and focus on one big project at a time. But just managing my email inbox is enough.
3: Yeah, and also, you are friends with my fiancé, Paul. If I can't find him on a Saturday night, can I just call
0: you?
3: Oh,
0: no, it's not how it works.
3: Could you start sending texts being looking for you and I will find you?
2: 100%.
3: Thanks, Hedley.
0: Hedley Thomas joining us on the air. 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ThePoisonedWife.com is the place you can go and check it out. 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Hedley, it's always good to chat, mate. Thanks for jumping on this morning.
2: Thank you so much.
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0: This is Jace, Lauren and Clint. 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
1: And I'm alive and well after the annual Dad's Bet and Beer Afternoon.
2: Big weekends for Jace on the calendar, the social calendar.
3: Hang on, is this an annual pilgrimage?
1: Yeah, we do it. We do it annually.
2: And how far in advance is the date booked in?
1: Oh, 3 months.
2: Yeah.
1: Yeah. Right. Like we I haven't spoken to Lou about this yet, but we are going around two.
3: Oh.
1: Only reason being in October. Only reason being because one of the dads couldn't make it, Sam. Pokemon Sam.
2: Then we must do it again.
1: Pokemon Sam could
3: replay.
1: Make it.
3: So,
2: Leave no man behind.
1: Thank you, Lauren. Thank you.
3: Okay, so where was this adventure?
1: We decided we were going to start at 4 p.m. back to the scene of the crime where we were a week earlier at the McKinnon Hotel. On the Saturday, you know, when the group chat starts, everyone gets a bit excited in the morning. Everyone's off doing their kids' sport. And they're like, how long till 4 p.m.? Mm. So that got moved back to 3 then got pushed down to about 2:20 we started. So everyone got down there a bit early. So
3: there were beers.
2: And what do you do?
1: Have a little punt, couple
2: on
1: of
2: what,
1: beers.
2: The horses or the...
1: We did the horses, then moved on to the footy.
3: And then on to the docks.
2: The dish lickers is when you really rock bottom.
1: No, dish lickers in Japan or something is when it's really rock bottom. When they stop racing here and you move somewhere
2: digital
1: else.
2: Digital horse races or something though, where they come on and they're like cartoons.
3: Trackside it's called.
1: I've had a good win on trackside.
3: Have you?
1: Yeah. Anyway,
2: you win some, you lose more.
1: That's right,
2: Loz. Gamble responsibly, y'all.
1: And you know what? Park, like, all jokes aside, it's actually just good to get the dads together, people that are going through the same crap you are, and just, you know, have a little check in.
2: How many?
1: What do we have? Five of us. We had Benefits, Sleepy Sadesh, the banker, myself.
2: Five.
3: Yeah. Oh, that's fun.
1: Yeah, so good group. At about 7 p.m., and I've got a question for you guys in a sec. So we kicked off, let's say 2:30, right? About 7:30 p.m., Big Boy Pants, Bench. Sorry, I forgot him in the list. Big Boy Pants, you always get up him saying, pull up your Big Boy Pants. Bench got a phone call from the missus who did the old guilt, I'm going to put your daughter on the phone.
4: Hello, darkness, my
1: There's a video
4: friend.
1: Of Bench out there on the footpath through the I've pub window taking the intense phone call from the missus.
2: Yeah.
1: Trying to talk.
2: It's really awesome that you filmed him just to shame him while he does his husband and dad duty.
3: And the track, very befitting of a man who is being shamed.
2: Yeah, remember that song? That was a real thing for a while. Zoom in shame on people.
1: Yeah, he really got ripped the next day in the old group chat.
3: So how did he feel in this moment? Did you support him like you said you would?
1: Yeah,
3: you're all going through the same stuff.
1: I hear you, Clint.
3: Yeah.
1: No, we cheered and mocked him as he got an Uber and headed home.
2: Oh, he went home.
1: Oh, maybe about an hour later. Now, my question to
2: that's
1: you.
2: That's good. That's good for him.
1: Good for him.
2: He did 6 hours. I'd be done with you in 6 hours too.
1: My question to the group.
2: Yeah.
1: If we're kicking off at 2:30,
2: yeah.
1: What is an acceptable time to be home?
3: Well, it depends who you're answerable to, obviously.
2: That's exactly right.
3: That is a personal
2: decision between you and whoever you have to go home to. If you don't go home to anyone, like Clint, whatever time you want.
3: I dare say though, Jace, that I mean you have roles and responsibilities, no?
1: Yes,
3: so
1: I do, Clint.
3: What time did you get home?
1: What do you think would be
3: 2:30 start? I reckon you were home by 10.
2: Midnight.
1: You'd be okay with midnight.
2: Yeah.
1: Okay, I was in the realm. I got the phone call at about 12:30.
3: Oh, you got a call.
1: Yeah, that's always
3: not
1: been
3: even
1: great.
3: A text first.
1: Well, I missed the text.
3: Oh,
1: there were three
2: Paul's
1: texts.
2: Paul's just happens to run out of battery as soon as I call once.
1: We didn't have reception
2: the phone
1: in Antique
2: dies.
1: Bar.
2: Yeah, it's weird. It's like the last time, the last moment of his battery is when I ring and then it dies. Mm.
1: Yeah, there's this dead spot. Mm. No reception. Mm. Yeah. I don't get it.
2: Black hole.
1: Yeah, you walk outside, boom, five bars.
2: Yeah.
3: Is
1: that
2: Antique Bar? 12:30.
1: Yeah.
2: That was
1: all right. And you know what? As soon as I got the call, in the Uber.
2: Mm.
1: I didn't try and do that. Okay, one more drink.
3: Good band.
1: Thank you.
3: Is that a nightclub or something in the suburbs?
1: It's an Irish bar.
3: Oh.
1: It's a great little cocktail bar. Sometimes they have the Irish band there, do the jig.
3: Okay.
1: Yeah, it is good fun. Little cocktails.
2: What, you and the dads are doing Irish dancing?
3: What, you and Michael Flatley?
1: No, the band wasn't on that night.
2: No, it's
1: the band.
2: I would have liked to see you doing
1: it. So would I.

0: Thanks for joining us. You're listening to Nova. It is Jace, Lauren and Clint with you. May we dip our toes in the dating world?
1: Oh, go for it. What part of the dating world are you?
2: Why are you dipping your toe in the dating world?
0: You're just as a team. No, no, as a team.
2: Did you finally get kicked out of home?
0: As a team, we're dipping our toe.
1: Okay.
0: Have you parked...
2: Well, Clint's the single guy.
0: Yeah, have you parked your dating world for a moment?
1: For a moment.
0: Because you're about to
1: No, I mean, it's not a rule or a, you know, I just...
2: It's probably, not a hard
1: I'm not chasing anything or anyone right now.
2: But if someone, the right person happens to stumble into your life, you'd be open to it.
1: Yeah.
0: But then do you think people would be like,
2: "That's you know what, Clint? That's actually the danger zone.
0: I know, this is when it'll happen.
2: The harder you try, the harder you search for someone, you never find them.
1: Well,
2: the least hard you try, the less interested you are, the more you end up meeting someone. And then
1: it's
2: you're like,
1: good point. Now, I've never been really a dating app kind of guy.
2: Were you ever on the apps?
1: Nah, I dabbled on Raya for a bit.
2: Yeah.
1: Because everyone sort of did for a while.
2: Yeah.
1: But I matched on, I didn't match with, but I saw Venus Williams on Raya.
2: Oh, yeah, the Williams sisters.
0: Did you swipe to match?
1: I think I swiped to match, but she didn't.
0: No.
2: She didn't swipe back.
1: No.
0: You might fall in love with the nurse in the birthing suite.
1: Maybe.
0: Like, who knows?
2: I could actually see you dating a nurse.
0: So could I. Also, I you imagine the nurse being
2: okay,
0: like,
2: okay,
0: you
2: not, know in what? The, not in the birthing suite. That's a bit disrespectful. But.
0: No, no, but if that's where they meet.
2: Well, that's true.
0: Because the nurse might be going, look at this modern day guy having a baby with a friend.
2: He's a snag. He wants to be a dad.
0: He's not letting it hold him back
1: in life.
0: Can
1: I tell you where a lot of people, or a lot of my friends anyway, and I've had one or two, but they slide into the Instagram DMs.
2: Oh, yeah. That's
1: where a lot of the you know, good work is being done on the IG.
2: Yeah.
0: Well,
2: I could see you dating a nurse.
1: Okay.
2: Someone nice, kind.
1: Wholesome.
2: Wholesome.
0: 38-year-old lady, single lady, has opened up to news.com about her newly dating life. Mm-hmm. She said she tried Tinder first, met up with a couple of guys, but unfortunately none of them worked out. She believed it had the reputation of being more of a hookup app.
1: Mm. Yeah.
0: She tried eHarmony.
2: Well, this is big again. The actual agencies that are helping match people.
1: Oh, matchmakers.
2: So it's like a dating app, but a human instead of an app because it's just more personal.
0: But she did say, I didn't want to sound superficial, but I think physical attraction is part of dating. And with that, you can't see the person's... face or what they look like at the start.
2: You can give them a detailed description of your type.
0: What, like a police sketch?
2: Maybe not that detailed. But also, I don't think dating your type works because if you had a type and you've dated many of them, it's probably the type that isn't right
1: for you. That's doing you.
0: But also, like if you've got a type that you're definitely not into, you know, I think physical attraction is part of it.
2: Of course it is. But I also think people are leaning back into just meeting people in bars and stuff. It feels safer.
1: It does. Yeah. And it just feels. I mean, it feels right.
2: Human connection.
1: Yeah.
0: Well,
2: because even if someone's
1: comfort
2: good looking,
1: and connection.
2: And then you go and sit down and have dinner, within 1 second you're like, holy hell, get me out of here.
0: She settled on Coffee Meets Bagel, an app for serious daters.
1: Sorry, it's called Coffee Meets Bagel.
0: Coffee Meets Bagel.
2: Is this a new one?
0: Yeah. Which would be the basis for this news story, no doubt. A whopping 91% of Australians survey agree modern dating apps are challenging with, how bad's this? 41% all end in the biggest or and same situation. Ghosting. 41%
1: ghosting.
0: Of people are getting ghosted.
2: Yeah.
0: So
2: that's the thing
0: have
2: about
0: the balls
2: the
0: to say just like...
1: So they
2: no,
1: interact.
2: But it's the apps. It's two strangers. I don't care.
1: So they're talking on the apps and then they
0: and
1: organise
0: go,
1: a coffee or a bagel.
0: Yep.
1: And then they just don't turn up.
0: Yep. 13-24-10 is our number. Opening lines on dating apps.
1: Okay.
0: What's your opening line? What's your go-to? Or what have you had used on you?
1: Based
0: good
1: on
0: or
1: the,
0: bad?
1: Based on the advice that
2: on
1: I've got
2: advice?
1: In front of me... It's good to ask or engage by using an observation. So, i.e. an observation about your profile photo. So, it could be, okay, I have to know the story behind that travel photo using in your profile pic because it sort of elicits
0: a conversation.
1: You know.
2: It depends what the photo's
1: that dog like. Looks like a very good boy or girl. What's their name? You know, that sort of thing that elicits a response.
2: But it also shows that you've got similar interests.
1: Yeah.
0: 13-24-10 is our number. You've got the guts to ring and admit what your opening line is or what someone used on you.
2: There will be people that just have a method and it's the same one every time.
0: 100%. I reckon if you've got a good, strong opening line, you roll that out, everyone. Yeah, I mean, it sucks if they know each other and they're like, hey, did you match with the bagel guy as well?
1: Mm.
0: Did he do the bagel joke on you?
2: What's that app called? Bagels and Brekkie.
1: Coffee and bagels, isn't it?

0: Joel, a lady came up to me. I'd already moved on to the sushi shop and she pulled me back and said, can you come back to the thing? And I thought I was going back for a photo or something.
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0: This is Jace, Lauren and Clint on Nova.
1: Let's talk dating app opening lines. There can be some shocking ones out there. Our one of the single gals on our team, Macy, beautiful Mace dog, has sent through some of the interactions she's been having on a dating app. And one of my favourites here is...
0: Run through it for you.
1: From a bloke called Jake. He says, when your mum said she wants what's best for you, she was talking about me.
0: Oh. I like that. That's strong. Did it work?
2: Cute.
1: I don't know. We'd have to ask Mace.
2: I don't think we should be discussing Mace's private life. No. Probably sent those through wanting to be anonymous. But
1: and the others,
2: shout out, Mace.
0: Tell us another one.
2: She's a great bird, if anyone's interested.
1: The others featured here in her screenshots are probably a bit edgy for the radio. So let's maybe...
0: What, they send screenshots?
1: Mace did, yeah.
0: Oh, the opening lines are too racy.
1: Oh, yeah, a little bit.
2: Are they?
1: Just a little bit, sort of.
2: I haven't checked it. Should I check?
1: Go for it. Okay, 13-24-10, we're asking for your experiences... With all things dating app opening lines. And Jared has joined us.
0: Hang on. Are we able to read any of these lines or are they a bit?
2: I don't know. I haven't seen it yet.
0: Okay. All right. Let's talk to Jared.
1: Let's talk to Jared. Hey, Jared.
3: G'day, guys. How are you?
0: Yeah, we're good.
1: We're good. Have you got one? Have you got one that's working a treat?
3: Not anymore as I've got a partner now. Oh. But when I was single, the one that I used sort of like a bit of a brain tease / joke. And it would be like, what runs around the whole yard without moving?
2: What runs around the whole yard without moving? I don't know.
1: Go, tell us.
3: All right. It's a fence.
0: Sorry?
2: A what? A fence?
3: A fence.
1: And did you have that? Did you succeed
2: say
1: on
2: a
1: the
2: fence?
1: A fence? What runs around the yard without moving?
3: A fence runs around the whole yard?
1: Yeah.
2: Oh.
1: Yeah, so she's scrapping a gag, just gone in. Lauren.
2: You'd get a swipe no for me, whichever
0: Well, no,
2: way that is.
0: He would have got a message back going, sorry, I don't understand. He would have had to spell
1: or
0: it
1: tell
0: out
1: me. Tell so me, Lauren, what...
0: Exactly, so it's worked. He's engaged.
1: So, Jared,
2: I think you got to work on your material,
1: Well,
2: bro.
1: He's now got a partner,
3: Oh,
1: so.
3: Hey, It worked a few times.
2: Yeah.
3: You know, they come back with answers or
2: so you think
3: they're unsure, but I get them to, you know...
2: You would recommend telling a joke as an opening line?
3: Not so much a joke. I think something that, like, gets them to, like, reply back. Like, if I just hit them with, like, a knock-knock or something like that.
2: Yeah.
3: Sometimes they're not going to reply to that. But,
0: you're
3: like,
0: still single, Jared?
1: No, he's got a partner.
0: Oh, sorry, I missed that.
1: Now, is this partner, did you meet this partner on the app?
3: Yeah, I actually did. We met on Bumble.
2: Did the fence gag get her?
3: I don't think it was my gag. It was her gag.
2: Oh.
3: I wish I could remember it, but she had so in Bumble, like normally the girls reply, like they have a...
1: Oh, they've got the power.
2: Oh, they're in
3: reply.
2: Charge.
3: Yeah. So she had an opening line where I could reply to that.
2: I love it.
1: Okay.
3: I replied to her opening line and then Sylvie sort of hit it off from there. And
2: how long have you been together now?
3: We're coming on probably... about a year and 8 months around that time.
2: Do you guys spend your Saturday nights at home going through the joke book?
3: Gosh, she's an endless supply of jokes.
2: Oh, good. We love it. We love a girl with sex humor.
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21: Good morning. It is Sam back in with you, and we have got a massive Tuesday show today. We have got another couple flights to Bali. You and a friend could be off thanks to Transnoosa. Flying away all this week, plus Luke Hodges stopping by with the Premiership Cup in tow. I don't know if I'm allowed to touch it. I'm so excited. It's going to be in this room later this morning. And good news too, Nat is back joining us today, feeling a little better in lieu of her absence yesterday. We were talking about when you got caught chucking a sickie. Some very funny calls here.
22: Well, boss Nat's in here. Nat, come to the microphone. Did I half set it up with you on Friday? Because I was kind of like, you know, legitimately Nat was going downhill. We all knew that.
23: It's funny you should say that because on Friday I had a sickie.
22: Oh, you Excuse me, you're my boss.
2: Can we stop swearing?
22: Wait, I've got a...
8: I'm better now. Ross is about to have a call.
22: Mate, I don't want to catch it.
9: You do.
22: I had the opportunity. I had the opportunity.
8: I just had I needed a brain day.
9: Okay.
8: I just needed.
2: We're allowed those
9: now.
2: Mental
9: health day. Like, yeah, is that a sickie? Is that
22: mental health?
9: Different? Yeah, mental health
22: mate,
9: day.
22: There's red flags all over me.
8: You've got a reason I had a brain day.
22: Probably.
8: Yeah, I got the call from Nat yesterday, and I was like, that nothing good comes from a phone call from Natalie Locke on a Sunday morning.
2: Mate, on any day, some days.
8: I was like, well, she's not going to invite me to brunch.
2: Yeah.
8: She's obviously here to tell me that she's not going to work.
2: And then I get the call from Nat, and my first thing is, this is not going to be a good call if you're, I'm talking this Nat, not going to be a good call if you're calling me on a Sunday.
14: Because you got to talk to your wife about leaving her with the three boys.
2: Yeah, they're always up at four. Okay, 13, 24, 10, Chuck and Sickies. That's what we're talking. Taylor and Two Rocks morning. Taylor.
19: Good morning.
22: Hey, Taylor.
2: You're not sick today,
9: are you? Yeah, I was going to say, if you're chucking a sickie, you better fake it up.
2: So what happened with you, Taylor?
19: So a couple years back, I had the Oktoberfest, the festival happening.
22: Yeah.
19: And I wanted to start day drinking before I went.
2: Of course you do.
19: And so I called the boss and I'm like, I text him first and I'm like, hey, like, you know, I'm not well. I've got gastro. I'm not going to be in today. Mm. And he's like, that's fine. Like, just do a half day. And then I kept trying to say, no, I'm really not well. Like, so I called him and I said, hey, look, you know, like, I've been on the toilet all day. I've got the bucket next to the bed. Like,
22: happening.
19: I'm not doing well. Like, I'm really, really not doing well. And he's like, oh, all right, you know, like, I'm not in today, but just, you know, have the day off, stay home and rest.
2: Yep.
19: And so I get ready, I'm drinking, like I go to this Oktoberfest, I'm so hyped up.
2: Mm.
19: I get pulled on stage for this show that they're doing.
22: Oh, no!
19: And front row, my boss also called in sick and he was at the festival.
2: He can't call
22: he
2: you
22: can't.
2: Out.
22: He's got the same.
2: What happened after that, Taylor?
19: I bought him a drink. And we both agreed to never talk about it again.
9: I love that. That's a great story.
19: And here I am on air.
2: Yeah, yeah.
14: That's it. Taylor, fantastic. Hey, Taylor, by the way, that's a rookie mistake. Don't get pulled on stage.
9: Avoid it at all.
14: Nah.
2: That is amazing. Well done, Taylor. Great story. All right, Anthony Ellenbrook, Chuck and Sickies, talk to us. Morning.
20: Okay, a guy I worked with took the day off to watch Australia play a one day at the Wacker.
9: Nice.
20: Yes, and proceeded to take an absolute rip snorter of a catch on the bank that was replayed on the news. and got a please explain. But he didn't get in the trouble. I just said, good catch, but geez, just ask us for a day off.
14: That's the problem. If there is a guy out there, he is going to have to go for that ball. We're like border collies.
2: Yeah,
14: if there's a ball in the air, you're going to have to go for it.
2: He would have felt great for a second and then he would have clicked it. You're not going to think it's going to make the TV.
14: What a screamer. There is nothing better, by the way, watching the cricket and a guy with a can in his hand and just taking a catch. It is the best
9: thing
14: ever.
9: Without spilling a drop.
14: Yeah.
9: When they do not spill a drop of their beer. If they've got a baby strapped to the front of them.
14: Oh, that's funny.
2: That's the ultimate.
9: It's incredible.
2: Peak masculinity. All right.
14: That's what it is.
2: Michelle in Rockingham. Chuck and Sickies. Hello. Morning.
14: Hi, Michelle.
23: Hi. How you going, guys? Love your show.
14: You.
23: I used to be a teacher up at Broome.
14: Yeah.
23: So had a bit of a bender on a Sunday at the Rowie. Yeah. And I got up and sung I'm a Little Vegemite. And then they brought out, I don't know, Sean, you might remember this. They used to have some benders up at Rowie. They got out a fire hydrant and sprayed me and I had a white top on and it ended up being a wet T-shirt comp, which I ended up winning.
14: And you won.
23: And then, I won and then called in sick because I had, you know, bender, big night.
2: Yeah.
23: And a few days later when the Broome Times came out, I was on the front page and my principal called me into the office and, I got a bit of a reprimand and a warning about having benders and calling in sick when you're actually...
2: A teacher.
23: Caught out.
14: On the front page of the paper.
2: Oh, what was your photo?
9: Was it the wet T-shirt cop?
23: It was me singing up the stage, but I had like a white top on because it was, I think it was, I can't remember what it used to be called, Hey Hey, it's Sunday or something like that.
2: Creative.
23: And it used to be a just a thing that they used to do, and they used to always get out these, like a fire hydrant.
2: Yeah,
23: and
2: yeah, we get
23: people.
2: It. We get it. We got it.
23: Yeah.
2: We understand.
23: Yeah, so see-through.
22: Michelle, one of my mates has been up in Broome for a little bit lately, and I had a chat to him. They were celebrating a 40th birthday up there, and one of the girls whose birthday it was, her thing was to go and go to the Rowie on Thursday and jump in the wet T-shirt competition. She got the bickies as well.
9: Okay. How is that still happening?
2: Oh, yeah. This is on my mind. Well, thank you for that story, Michelle. Well done. I can't believe you gave me a job, to be honest.
0: Nova's Nathan, Nat and Sean.
1: Let's get the party started. See you at the bar, you was hardly talking. That's when I knew that your heart was scarring. Friends to lovers need a part to star in. Like, wait, babe, let me...

0: 13 after 5, Britney Spears on Nova yesterday with Nat away. It was a bit of a lad's morning in here. Ross hanging out with Shawnee, and they were both coming clean about some of the mistakes they might have made as a dad. Ross told his kids a scary story and they did not sleep well that night. So to make him feel better, we took some calls from you guys.
1: We're talking bad dads. I told my kids, asked me to tell them a scary story. I did, about a zombie that was coming to get him. I turned the lights off when it happened and I traumatized them. But I was trying to do a good story. Then we heard about the guy who left his son up Mount Fuji, a 6-year-old.
2: Sometimes you got to cut people loose when they're dragging you down.
1: I don't think you cut a 6-year-old loose when you're trying to get a good time at Mount Fuji. Anyway, they found him and then they said to the dad that was not a good thing. We're taking your calls.
2: We are.
1: 2410.
2: Adam has given us a call. Adam, did this happen yesterday?
3: It did, yes.
1: Talk to us, Adam. What happened?
3: To paint the picture, my training buddy and I, and mate, he's the head of Outdoor Eds, so he's pretty good with the outdoor adventures.
2: Oh, I like that.
3: I own a gym, so we're both fairly competitive dads.
2: Yeah.
3: We've both got 2 8-year-old daughters who are competitive dancers.
2: Oh, yeah.
3: And they thought they'd come along to a bouldering session with us yesterday, the indoor rock climbing without harnesses.
1: Oh, yeah. Yep. Without harnesses.
3: Without harnesses, so you only scale up a wall.
1: It's not too high, right? And you got that mat you fall on.
3: Yeah, exactly.
2: It's not
3: easy.
2: And
3: we had one incident where my mate's daughter got stuck halfway up, and because we're so competitive, we left her hanging until she was shaking. She was crying and asking, screaming for her dad. Left her a bit longer until he went over there, and she finally dropped. It was like something out of Spider-Man. He caught her. And,
1: literally left her hanging.
3: Next, my daughter decided to do the same thing again, just trying to teach him, no, you can do it, you can do it, you know, being the good guy.
2: Yeah.
3: But, of course, body starts shaking, tears start coming, and then I have to get over there and help him out. So,
1: okay. And what was
3: it? It was an adventure. Ended up having to massage my daughter's arms last night before she went to bed.
1: She's got severe DOMS because she was in what she thought was a life.
2: So it's forearm muscles, Ross, when you're climbing and stuff like that, get a real workout.
1: What did she say to you after you let her fall to what she thought was her death?
3: Well, she sulked for a bit because she's pretty tough, but at the same time, she's like, why, Daddy? Why, Daddy? Yeah. Why did you just not come and grab me?
1: What was your answer? Like,
3: you've got to learn the hard way. Of course.
2: Yeah. Okay. If you're not winning, you're learning, Ross.
1: Yeah, yep. That's what I hear. All right. Thank you for that call, Adam. Serena in Lakelands. We're talking dads that have been either bad accidentally or deliberately. What happened?
4: So I was in Bali. I was about 5 or 6 at the time, and my dad wanted to go on a motorbike ride up through the mountains. He didn't trust me to be able to hold on properly, so he decided to bungee cord strap me down to the back of the bike.
2: No.
4: He is not a proficient motorbike rider, never done it before. And anyway, we're going around one of those hard, sharp bends on the mountainside, and he lost the control, and he's screaming at me to jump off the bike as it's veering into the edges. I obviously couldn't jump.
2: No.
4: I ended up strapped still on the bike into a thorny bush with thorns stuck all up the side of my legs and body kind of thing. We had some locals that were lovely, pulled over. We got in the back of their car. They took us to their random village and made picking thorns out of my body and making some herbal disinfectant and putting it all over me. I had rashes on me the whole trip in Bali, and I will not get on a motorbike now.
2: Thanks to my dad. Oh, my God, that's hectic.
1: I want to know what Mum said to both your dad and you.
4: Well, Mum was on the bike in front of us, so she didn't see it happen. Mm-hmm. She didn't actually notice at all. Suddenly she looked back. We were gone. We were in some random village, obviously no mobile range or mobile. She met us back at the hotel, and let's just say I think she had enough steam coming out of her to make a cup of tea.
2: Oh, yeah.
1: No, that sounds about
2: imagine.
1: Right.
2: You'd never get over that.
1: Oh, Serena, you poor thing. That's hectic.
2: Finally, we'll have a chat to Mike. Mike, have you been a bad dad?
1: Hey, Mike.
5: Well, look, it all started as being a good dad.
2: Yeah,
1: that's where it always starts.
5: Taking the three kids to the brewery.
2: Well,
5: you know,
2: what could go wrong?
5: Taking a bit of a play.
1: Yeah, they love that,
5: yeah,
1: right?
5: Yeah, what could go wrong? Yeah, except I left the baby behind at the brewery. So that was the problem.
1: Wait, so what did you mean?
5: I was waiting for a take home pack, and I was waiting for so long that when it finally came, went, "Come on, boys, let's go!" And off we went. We went trudged out to the car park. I jumped in the car, put the belt on. I went to reverse it. You know, you do that thing, you put your arm on the back of the seat as you reverse it.
1: Yeah.
5: Yeah, well, then I noticed the baby seat was empty, and I left the baby in the play area at the brewery.
1: How old was the baby?
5: Oh, I'm talking 2.5.
1: Yeah, okay.
5: So I'm talking, I run back inside, and a couple who were sitting close by it look at me and said, I just said to my missus, I think that hipster just left his baby behind and grabbed the beers, and sure enough, it was true.
2: Hipster's left.
1: Mike, and did you explain this situation to your significant other, or did just you forget to mention that?
5: Yes. You know what? It was a few years ago now. It comes up all the time. My kids love to remind me of the time that I left the baby at the brewery.
1: Yeah, but you didn't forget your takeout, did you?
2: No, wait for those cans for ages.
1: I feel a bit better. Shorty?
2: No, not really.
1: Okay, you got more stories than that. Thank you.
2: They were great. Nathan, Nat, and

0: It's just gone 5:30 on Nova. It's just ticked over. So we'll get to the traffic and the headlines. And then on the other side, I'll remind you how you can win yourself flights to Bali. We're doing it every day this week. It's the easiest holiday you'll ever win yourself. I'll give you details in just a tick.
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2: 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There was an earlier breakdown in Joondalup, Mitchell Freeway southbound after Hodges Drive. It has just cleared. And Freeway southbound looking good. Kwinana Freeway northbound, some cars hopping on at Munnajong Road, again at Mortimer Road and Thomas Road. A little busy Rockingham Road at Anketell Road in Naval Base. Anything else, call 94891777. 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Hurry, Plateful Perth ends on the 31st of August. Partly cloudy today, heading for a top of 21, and right now it's 9 on Nova 937.
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4: Good morning, Susie Thompson with you. Four Swans officials have given statements to police investigating an alleged sexual assault at the Pullman East Melbourne Hotel. The development comes as AFL boss Andrew Dillon banished the five suspended Sydney players from the Brownlow medal count and confirmed the league will later hold its own probe. Isaac Heaney has also been dumped by a business he helped design that runs football camps for kids. New Zealand has become the latest country to follow Australia's lead, proposing a law to ban children under 16 from social media platforms like Instagram, TikTok and Snapchat. Under Prime Minister Christopher Luxon's plan, tech giants that fail to take reasonable steps to block underage users face fines of up to 10% of their global revenue. Liberal MP Andrew Hastie says he's pleased to see the Prime Minister recommit to the current GST deal with Western Australia. The state currently receives a guaranteed 75-cent floor on every dollar of GST under a deal struck by the coalition government in 2018. An interim Productivity Commission report labelled the agreement a mistake, arguing it created a less equitable system. And a 47-year-old man's been charged with using a drone to deliver more than $1 million worth of drugs into a Townsville prison. Officers say they found a package attached to the drone containing drugs, syringes, a glass pipe and mobile phone. Nova Sport is next.
1: Nova Sport.
4: The Bulldogs must beat NRL heavyweights Penrith on Friday night to stay alive for the finals. Centre Matt Burton confident they can repeat their upset of the Panthers in round 6.
5: Yeah, 100%. We got full faith in our ability and we know what we can do when we pull it all together. So we just got to go out there and compete for 80 minutes and we'll get the job done.
4: And Zach Butters has told Port Adelaide he's leaving the AFL club as a free agent. He plans to return to Victoria with Geelong, Western Bulldogs, Richmond and Collingwood all reportedly interested.
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0: Oh, good morning. Happy Tuesday. A little later today, we have got another Bali boarding call. And if you fit or the description we are looking for, the flights could be yours. We're going to be doing it after 7 o'clock this morning. So make sure you're here. And our boarding call could be anything from has blonde hair to is the youngest sibling to still plays team sport. Who knows what it's going to be this morning. But if you fit the bill, you could be nabbing those flights to Bali thanks to Transnoosa.

0: and Jay-Z on Nova at 20 to 6. Nat is back. Can confirm. She'll be joining us very shortly. And also in later this morning, Luke Hodge with the Premiership Cup. Will it be coming over to WA in a month's time? Can Freo get their hands on it this season? Well, we're going to get to look at the thing after 7:30 with Hodgie.
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0: Yeah, stay calm, but get excited. We have got a big show this morning. Nat is back, returning, which we love. But later today, you could, well, win your way to Bali. Flights to go when you hear our boarding call after 7 o'clock. Someone's picking up two tickets with Trans Noosa. We've got Luke Hodge stopping by with the Premiership Cup. And you can still get in the running for cash or the cars as well. We'll be doing all that this morning. Stick around. Guys, you're next.
1: Where did your oldies abandon you?
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0: 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There's a breakdown in Lexia, Tonkin Highway northbound Nangara Road in the left emergency lane, and the motorists out of their vehicle changing a tyre. Traffic lights flashing yellow in Atwell, Quinana Freeway at Russell Road, Quinana Freeway northbound building at Manajong Road, off non-Mortimer Road to Anketell. Anything else, call 9489 1777. Census night was Tuesday, the 11th of August. There's still time to complete. In the census, every answer matters. 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Partly cloudy today, heading for a top of 21. And right now it's 9 on Nova 937.
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3: Good morning, it's Mike Humphrey with you. Prime Minister Anthony Albanese has vowed to leave Western Australia's share of GST revenue as is. It comes after a recent Productivity Commission report suggested WA receives an unequal share. The decision expected to be a talking point at tomorrow's National Cabinet meeting with state premiers. The federal government is being urged to hike the Medicare levy surcharge for top earners without private health cover. Private Healthcare Australia pitching the rise as an alternative to cutting aged-based rebates. It argues the move will add $410 million to federal coffers by pushing 380,000 people into private health. The Australian Recording Industry Association is banning AI music. From Friday, wholly AI-generated tracks won't feature on the ARIA charts. The music body says it's drawing a line in the sand after an AI track reached number 4 on two of its charts in July. Overseas, Iran has threatened to kill Barron Trump in a chilling 3-minute video released by state media. It comes as US President Donald Trump threatens more sanctions. The video claims Barron, the 20-year-old son of the US president, is being constantly monitored by Tehran. And Cristiano Ronaldo's sporting a new look. He's ditched his trademark dark brown hair for a honey blonde makeover, showing off the makeover during the Saudi Pro League match over the weekend. Nova Sport is up next.
1: Aussie icons Hilltop Hoods will headline Castaway, featuring Violent Soho, Amy Shark, Play Lunch and more. Nodes Park, November 21st. 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
5: Footy first, and Mark McVay has hit the ground running as Essendon's new coach, already taking part in list management meetings. He's been unanimously appointed to the role, starting immediately, leaving his job as assistant coach at the Swans. Former teammate Matthew Lloyd telling Footy Classified he's the right man for the job.
6: These jobs are hard to get. He understands just how big this job is. He's not naive. He understands that it's not going to be easy with where the club's currently at. Now he has to get to work. He's finished with the Sydney Swans as of now, and he's already been in list management.
5: In local footy news, the Dockers have confirmed Brennan Cox will miss Thursday week's qualifying final against Hawthorn with the calf strain. Cricket Australia said to be in discussions with Mike Hussey about a return to the Aussie coaching staff. And in the English Premier League this morning, a great start for new manager Xabi Alonso. His side recording a 3-2 win on the road against Fulham. That's the latest in sport. You're up to date on Nova.
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32: It's 3 past 6. Nat and Sean with you. Truso on the button.
33: Oh, morning, Nat.
5: Oh, morning. Natalie, you're back.
32: Yes, yes.
33: Made it through your bender?
32: Yeah, well, I had to take some time off to process Erling Haaland's haircut, obviously.
7: Yeah, yeah, absolutely.
32: Lest we forget.
7: It didn't score either, so maybe that was a bit of a loss.
32: Maybe
7: there.
32: All his power is in his hair. Ah. Oh, you can't be too careful.
7: How was the rave you went to on Saturday night? I haven't been one for a while.
32: If only, Sean.
7: Still got glitter.
32: Do you want to borrow my whistle? Yeah.
7: I was looking for a glow stick. and then join a couple together and put it around your jeans like a belt.
32: Oh, yeah, can't wait.
7: Mate,
32: yeah, that sounds good. Yeah, no, pretty quiet weekend of our house, Sean.
7: Well, we're going to hear all about it very shortly.
32: Yes.
7: In the meantime, hey, we've got Luke Hodge coming in, Nat, with the Premiership Cup. Hodgey.
32: Is this the closest you've been to the Premiership Cup?
7: Yeah, legally.
32: Yeah. Me too. So looking forward to that.
10: I reckon he's just bringing it over early, scouting out where the Dockers are going to put it, Shawnee.
7: Oh, Sammy, I reckon he's doing some homework for his old team, Hawthorn.
10: Oh, could be them too.
32: So you know they do it every year, right?
10: Yeah,
32: settle
10: I know.
32: Settle down.
10: I know, I'm just getting excited.
7: Get around it, mate. I'm with you, mate.
32: The purple haze has got to you, mate. Free trip to Bali. Yes, please.
7: That's outstanding. Whoa. Every single day.
32: It'll be happening after 7 o'clock.
7: All right.
32: Shall we get into it?
7: Let's go.
32: Okay, why not? It's Cat's Eye with a K with Animal.

0: Little talk there from Of Monsters and Men. It's Nat and Sean for Show Ready Express, 11 past six. Let me run you through my fun weekend, Sean. Just being sick the whole time.
1: Well, you left here on Friday and your voice is terrible. We were recording some stuff, actually, yes. Nat, and
0: we had to put them off
1: because, you sound like you're 1-300 number.
0: Yeah, it was.
1: Is that the number, Sam? Sorry, just
2: for
1: the
2: advice.
1: Is that the 1-300?
2: I just press 1 and dial.
1: Oh, okay, your favourites.
2: Oh, yeah.
1: Yeah, got you.
0: Just me talking like a man. That gets both of you going, does it?
2: That's so sultry.
0: So I reckon you go through stages of getting sick.
1: Oh, you do.
0: So there's denial because first of all I was like, nah, it's just hay fever. It's just hay fever.
1: It's a river in Egypt.
0: It's just hay fever because I do get hay fever and it's not just spring for me. It's all year round.
1: Yep.
0: So I'm so blessed. So I'm like, it's just hay fever. It's just hay fever. And then you go, oh, wait, maybe it's not hay fever. And then you realise that. So by Friday morning when my voice started tightening up, I went, oh, it's not great.
1: It's coming.
0: But I had book club at my house on Friday night. And so I had to spend all day just, getting the house looking like it's not occupied by a bunch of raccoons.
1: How did you go with your cake?
0: I made a cake during book club, which is unheard of,
1: that's
0: Sean.
1: Right, yeah.
0: I had to prep everything and then threw it together in the oven, pulled it out. Triumph.
1: Good on you.
0: And when everybody left, it was just like, okay, I'm going to bed now. Like, I didn't clean up anything. I just, fell into a heap. And then I had the worst night's sleep in history. It was full fever. Like, I was lying in bed going, oh, my God, I'm freezing. I'm freezing. I'm so cold. Why is it so cold? It wasn't. It was just me with a fever. And then weird fever dreams. And it wasn't good.
1: Sasha Glasgow left? Is that one of them?
0: Yes, exactly. It was like, what? Oh, my God. And then I woke up in the morning, just went, oh, it's hit. I was supposed to go out for brunch on Saturday, cancelled that. So then the next phase is anger, furious.
1: Yeah,
0: furious.
1: Yes,
0: just lying there, furious. I still have to walk the dog, so I'm walking the dog going, hurry up. Just so angry. Angry, angry, angry. The next day I woke up, oh, my God, terrible. I had heaps of sleep, but my Garmin said it was very poor quality. I'm like,
1: So then
0: there's resignation because then I'm just resigned. This is like my body's just going to be ravaged. And that's when I rang our producer Amy and left a voicemail message so she could hear how horrific I sounded. You thought I sounded bad on Friday? By Sunday,
1: she said you sounded terrible.
0: And that I didn't even put it on, Sean.
1: Yeah. I was planning on trying to put it on and getting it past the keeper to join you.
0: Yeah, yeah.
1: I understand those levels too because from day that the sleep one is the real.
0: Oh, it's the worst.
1: Because you that night before, it's always horrendous.
0: All you want is just, you go, if I just get a good night's sleep, I'll be fine.
1: Yeah.
0: So then you go through bargaining. Please, Lord, just give me a good night's sleep and I'll be fine. And the Lord says, No. Lol.
1: In what world is this happening?
0: Toss, turn. Good luck.
1: Yeah.
0: And so by Monday, it was sort of just like, and then it's the green shoot, Sean. You go, oh, I'm not quite as congested. I'm not coughing quite as dramatically. My voice sounds slightly better. And then you just play it. You don't want to go too hard.
1: No.
0: Still, all I was doing was walking the dog and then going back to my hidey hole. But then by that, then I could, do a little bit more around the house, a few more steps in the day. And then I'm like, okay, I'm out the other side here. And then you get the message from your boss going, yeah, hey, just checking in, you're okay?
1: Like, hurry up and come back is what the question is.
0: No, that wasn't what she wasn't intimating that. She is very fair. And she was just sort of like, I'm just checking in to see how you are, no pressure. And I'm like, nah, I'm pretty much good to go.
1: That's terrible. I'm surrounded. So you've not been well.
0: No.
1: And then at my house last Wednesday and Thursday, my older son had the day off. Then my younger son got it on Friday and he was playing footy, his last game of the season on Saturday.
0: And his birthday party.
1: You always get through the birthday party, but the last game
0: club,
1: of the
0: you
1: season.
0: Get through.
1: Yeah. Anyway, I was speaking to my dad about this yesterday and he had spoken to my son, Ollie, who just got sick and he's playing his last game of footy. And dad told me that he had told Ollie it means nothing because no one gives a rat's ass if you're sick or not. So
0: it doesn't
1: you've
0: show
1: get
0: on
1: over
0: the stat
1: it.
0: Sheet.
1: And I said exactly the same to him as he left the house in the morning on Saturday. Hey, mate, I totally understand that you're sick, but you know who cares? Not one person. So you got to get it done.
2: How'd he go? MJ flu game type numbers? Did he lift?
1: No, he was all right. Yeah, he said the first part he couldn't breathe to save himself, but then second half he got over it and carried on. But
0: I did not play any sport.
1: But you walked the dog.
0: I did walk the dog. Very slow pace. Very slow pace at 16 past 6 on Nova.
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0: Nova 937. All right, let's talk weather. Top of 21 today. It's going to be all right, actually. Could be some fog this morning.
1: Especially
0: in the northeast, they're saying. But other than that, not too bad. We've got rain, fair bit of rain tomorrow. Showers increasing up to 35 mils of rain tomorrow at a top of 21. And then showers easing on Thursday. But for book week on Friday, 20 and partly cloudy. And on Sunday, if you're doing the city deserve like I am, 24 sunny.
1: What a day. That's going to be beautiful.
0: Absolutely bang on. Couldn't have ordered a better day. Let's get a traffic update. Here's Christy.
3: Good morning. The earlier breakdown, Alexia, on Tonkin Highway North at Mangawa Road, that has been cleared away. But some traffic signals are still flashing yellow in Atwell, Kwinana Freeway and Russell Road intersections there. Otherwise, freeway southbound, some cars stopping on at Warwick Road. Kwinana Freeway northbound is building off and on Mortimer Road, then at Anketell Road. A little sticky Patterson Road northbound at Mandurah Road and Kwinana Beach. And keep in mind those ongoing safety barrier installation works. Mitchell Freeway in both directions between Hester Avenue and Ocean Reef Road until the middle of next year. Anything else, call 9489-1777. 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
0: Thanks so much, Tracy.
1: We were just discussing Nat's have a borders weekend for the last 3 weeks, which is great. and power to you. But the borders, we did talk about the other day, because the schools who don't have borders were having borders weekend.
0: Yeah, like your old school, Corpus Christi, at borders weekend.
1: Yeah.
0: And you go, what?
1: Hey, if you're a student, you go, bloody oath.
0: Yeah, this is brilliant. Thank you, borders. We don't have any. Not, but we might.
1: We're celebrating other people's borders by having the day off.
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1: Tomorrow with our mates at Thirsty Camel, we need to help. We need you to help us actually build the camel's cash hump now.
0: That's right. The more questions you answer correctly, the bigger the hump grows. And the bigger the hump, the more cash one person will win at the end of it all.
1: What are we up to now?
0: We're sitting at $1,100.
1: Okay.
0: But there's still plenty of time to stuff more cash in that hump.
1: So if you play tomorrow, you'll be adding money to the hump, plus you'll walk away with $250 to spend at the camel.
0: Yeah, so we'll make it worth your while. So tomorrow, just have your wits about you. We need one person who can answer a lot of questions, because the more questions you get right, bang, the more money in that hump.
1: That's going to be a lot at the end of the day.
0: It's going to
1: be
0: all about, isn't it? It's 26 by 6 on Nova.
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13: 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Traffic signals still flashing yellow in Atwell Russell Road at Kwinana Freeway. Freeway southbound underspeed Whitfords Avenue to Warwick Road. Kwinana Freeway northbound Mortimer Road to Deroli Road. Sticky Patterson Road northbound at Mandra Road in Kwinana Beach. Anything else, call 9489 1777. Census night was Tuesday, the 11th of August. There's still time to complete. 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Partly cloudy today. Heading for a top of 21. Right now it's 10 on Nova 937.
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17: Good morning, it's Mike Humphrey with you. New research has revealed data centres are on track to use as much power as Aussie homes by 2036. It comes as the PM today unveils plans to tie the development of new data centres to renewable energy projects. Anthony Albanese expected to then put the plan before National Cabinet on Wednesday. Meanwhile, the PM is also vowing to leave Western Australia's share of GST revenue as is. It comes after a recent Productivity Commission report suggested WA receives an unequal share. The decision also expected to be a talking point at tomorrow's National Cabinet. Four officials from the Sydney Swans have given police statements regarding the ongoing investigation of an alleged sexual assault at a Melbourne hotel. The development comes as AFL boss Andrew Dillon banished the five suspended Sydney players from the Brownlow medal count and confirmed the league will later hold its own probe. Overseas, UK Prime Minister Andy Burnham is in Ukraine, promising continued support for the war against Russia. The UK sharing critical defence technology with Kiev, Burnham calling on tougher economic sanctions on Moscow. And once the world's fastest man, Usain Bolt says he's now the world's luckiest. The eight-time Olympian now engaged after popping the question to his partner of 13 years at his 40th birthday party. Nova Sport is up next.
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3: The West Coast Eagles have until this morning to challenge the grading of Harley Reid's two-game suspension for a sling tackle. If West Coast choose to accept the ban, Reid will miss the first couple of weeks of next season. Meanwhile, Geelong, the Western Bulldogs and Richmond are the three clubs left in the race for Zach Butters after the star midfielder told Port Adelaide he'd be returning to Victoria. CEO Matthew Richardson says wherever he goes, they will need to be compensated.
12: All we want to do is make sure we get the absolute best outcome for Port Adelaide. And there's plenty of mechanisms by which we can do that. And also, the clubs that are courting Zach are going to need to be thinking about.
3: Over to cricket now, and Aussie keeper Alex Carey is confident Marnus Labuschagne is close to a career-saving knock. The Queenslander is under pressure to make October's touring squad to South Africa. After scoring just 36 runs in three innings against Bangladesh, Carey says Labuschagne is brilliant at his best. He's not far away.
18: I'll speak for Marnus. I think he's shown some great signs. We know how good a player he is at his best. I don't think many batters found it easy out here. So, you know, he's working really hard and the score's really close for him.
3: And Chelsea have begun their EPL season with a win, beating Fulham 3-2. That's the latest in sport. You're up to date on Nova.
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2: It's 26 to 7. Nat and Sean with you after 7 o'clock. First of all, if you like the sound of a free trip to Bali.
3: Oh, yeah.
2: Oh, well, that's going to be awesome. 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
3: Looking forward to seeing Hodge. He's a ripper. Coming up next, though, we're going to talk about going for your driver's license, okay?
2: All right, here's Lady Gaga. Bit of bad.

0: That's Lady Gaga with Bad Romance. It's 23 to 7 on Nova.
1: My daughter got a L plate in June. That's when her birthday was.
0: She's your baby. 16.
1: Yeah, it was freaky at the time.
0: Yeah.
1: And that, you know, came true. But since then, we've had a lot of things on, but she hasn't been one of the people who are coming to, Dad, let me drive and all that kind of stuff. She hadn't had a lot of experience. I always wonder now when we go, my mum and dad have got 7 acres.
0: Yes.
1: We should burn around there because your whole lifestyle was.
0: Yeah.
1: You get going early.
0: I was
1: the
0: youngest, so I didn't get as much of an opportunity to drive as my brothers did because they just wouldn't let me take the wheel.
1: Your sister, you're not going to let her have a go.
0: Yeah, I certainly had been driving a little stick shift Suzuki around the farm. So pretty good at changing gears and that sort of thing, but not so great in handling traffic conditions.
1: No, but you've got experience of turning and,
0: Of handling a vehicle.
1: Doing handbrakes in the back paddock, stuff like that.
0: Not great with traffic.
1: Yeah, so yesterday when I said to Sonny, hey, once we get onto Canning Highway, just pull the handbrake real and just let it slide, you know? And she was, no, I didn't.
0: Sean.
1: No. I said to her, would you like to go for a drive and let's get this party started? Because I find this, and I don't know if this is a thing, mums and their daughters aren't a good mix. Maybe mums and their sons are a good mix for driving. Mums and daughters seem to be a lot of yelling. Sam, are you about to join in here?
2: I think it's just mums stress a little bit more than dads.
0: Yeah.
2: We had in our car, we called it the Jesus handle.
1: Of course.
2: Mum was holding on, Jesus, every time. So I ended up taking my younger siblings when we got around to it.
1: Oh, did you?
2: Mum made them nervous because she was more nervous than them.
0: Yeah, it creates a lot of tension. And when it's already hard enough when you're trying to learn to drive.
1: Definitely. So I, took Sonny. I thought we'd go for half an hour and we just took off in our street and we went a couple hundred metres. Chucked on, left onto a, bit faster than that. And then then we were chucked a left and we're going up another street. And I thought she might have, all of a sudden there was a noise going on in the car, a beeping noise going on. And I asked her, I was like, have you not shut the door?
0: Is
1: the door properly? And it was my son Cooper's car that we were driving. And anyway, we ended up pulling over and I said, what was going on here? And then she looked around for a while and then she said, oh, I forgot to put my seatbelt on.

0: we turned back around onto, and we ended up on Leech Highway, and we're driving back, and I was failed because I went too far, and I totally get it afterwards, but I didn't know.
1: You,
0: I was nervous trying to show them that I was knew what I was doing.
1: All people were speeding.
0: I've been pretty good this year. Not one fine.
1: I'll be checking on that. Somebody's hit double or nothing. Right, I didn't fail automatically, but I did my driving test in Midland because somebody said it was easier, but it wasn't.
0: I hear that all the time.
1: It wasn't. It's a lie. Yeah. It depends very much on who you get as your examiner, and this woman was terrifying. I took off. And I went and I'm like, oh, the car's feeling a bit weird because I drove for the first 4 minutes, I reckon, with the handbrake still on.
0: Tricky.
1: One of my best friends, this is in Melbourne, but she ran a red light and they slammed on their controls on
0: brake.
1: And said, that's it. I think they made her get out and the examiner got into the car to drive back because it was that bad. And it wasn't a normal set. It was a set of pedestrian lights.
0: Oh,
1: so,
0: yeah.
1: So, yeah, just the ones where there's no intersection, but they were definitely red and there was definitely somebody crossing the road. So she almost hit a pedestrian. Failed.
0: Oh, that's frowned upon.
1: That is somewhat frowned upon, Sean, just in case you're wondering.
0: Yeah.
1: Look, we want to know, did you fail quite spectacularly when you took your driver's test? Was there something that you did that was so bad that they just went nuts over, go back to
0: Let's
1: base?
0: Let's go. Stop wasting go everyone's time.
1: You're not getting it. And at that moment, you were a little bit hopeful that maybe they were so impressed with the driving so far that they were like, oh, we don't need to see anymore.
0: Yeah.
1: But no, actually, you'd failed egregiously.
0: It's a pressure situation.
1: Yeah, it is. It is.
0: You're trying to do your best.
1: I know,
0: you forget
1: right?
0: things.
1: Maybe you ran into something. Reverse parked into somebody.
0: Oh, that's not great.
1: We want to know, how bad was it when you failed your driver's test? Did you do something truly awful? Hit us up, 13, 24, 10.
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5: It's 14 to 7. Nat and Sean with you weather-wise today. It's going to be a cracker. 21.
6: Nice.
5: Cloudy. A little bit of fog around early in the northeast, apparently.
6: Okay.
5: But rain tomorrow, wet one tomorrow, up to 35 mils of rain. Showers increasing on top of 21. Those showers will ease on Thursday, top of 18. Friday for book week, Sean, at Anzac Terrace Primary School, partly cloudy and 20.
6: That works.
5: That's all right.
6: Yep.
5: And if you're doing the city to surf on Sunday, it's going to be a banger. 24 and sunny.
6: What a day.
5: Yeah, that's absolutely in the zone. Let's get a traffic update. Here's Christy.
7: Traffic signals still flashing yellow in Atwell, Russell Road at Quinahana Freeway intersection. Please slow down and give way to your right if you come across those. To the freeways, freeway southbound under speed, Whitfords Avenue through to Warwick Road, Quinahana Freeway northbound, Mortimer Road through to Rowley Road. Still travelling pretty well on the Graham Farmer Freeway. Busy in Quinahana Beach, Patterson Road northbound at Mandurah Road. And keep in mind those safety barrier installations works Mitchell Freeway in both directions between Hester Avenue and Ocean Reef Road until the middle of next year. Expect intermittent lane closures at night. Anything else, call 9489 1777. 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
5: Thanks so much, Christy. Okay, so Sean, you have taken on the task of teaching your daughter and Pride and Joy to drive.
6: Yes.
5: And yesterday she took off and you couldn't figure out what the beeping was, and it was because she hadn't put her seatbelt on. And
6: not the start we're looking for.
5: No, it would have been an automatic fail.
6: 100%.
5: If it was their driving test. Luckily, she's not at that stage yet. When does she turn? Oh, she doesn't turn 17.
6: Nah, not till next year.
5: Next year. Okay, you've got some time.
6: She's got ages, so yep. We just want to put in the case. But
5: maybe you need to go through the little checklist, you know, seatbelt on, mirrors adjusted.
6: You're dead right.
5: Car,
6: should have thought of that.
5: Handbrake.
6: You want to take over? You'd be much more qualified.
5: Absolutely not. My brother, the highest compliment my brother's ever paid me was that he told his daughter, so my niece, that maybe she should do some city driving with me because he said she's a really good driver. And I was like, the nicest thing he's ever, ever said to me. Cherie's in Mandurah. Hi, Cherie.
8: Morning, guys.
6: Hi, Cherie.
5: Now, Cherie, who's the person who failed their driving test spectacularly?
8: It was actually my mum.
5: Yes.
8: Many, many moons ago, though.
5: What happened?
8: She was the instructor asked her to drive straight through the roundabout.
6: Oh, straight, and she took that on face value?
8: Yeah, she went straight over the roundabout.
5: Okay,
6: well,
5: that's amazing.
6: The law.
5: Yeah, I did exactly what you told me to do. Exactly.
8: Yep.
5: Wow.
6: Was
5: an automatic fail, was it?
8: Yeah, she didn't veer around the roundabout. She went over it.
6: Did the car get damaged in any way, or did she run into a car or anything?
8: I'm not too sure because I don't know if they're actually like our roundabouts nowadays.
6: Okay. Yes.
5: Amazing. Hey, Cherie, is she a very literal woman? Like, if you say something, does she take it absolutely on face value?
8: Yeah, she did. Yeah. She was like, yeah, you said to do it that way, so I did it that way.
5: Yeah, I mean, in other parts of life, if you say something to her now and you thought it was a joke, she's like, she took it really seriously and stuff?
8: Yeah, definitely.
5: That's too funny. Okay, so when they say go straight through this roundabout, that's not what they mean, everyone. They put that, write that down. Tell
6: Sonny. Get the pen out.
5: Jody's in Padbury. Hi, Jody.
9: Morning, guys. How are you?
6: Good, Jody.
5: Now, there's a story about your brother, Jody. What happened?
4: Yeah, it's about 30 years ago. Busy town back in Ireland, one-way street. Somebody was indicating to come out. You're supposed to have a bit of etiquette and let them go.
6: Yes.
4: He decided to turn his window down, let loose several profanities and tell them to stay in their place that he was doing his driving test. He couldn't see the problem there. So that was number one.
6: Yes.
4: Number two, he was out on the road and he was pulled up and said, right, mate, you need to go home. You're driving too fast. And he's like, it's not me. It's everyone else that's driving too slow.
6: And that didn't work for him, Jody.
4: No, it took him 3 attempts and he's only had several car crashes since and lost his license twice. So I don't think he's learned any lessons.
5: He sounds like a bit of a liability. Absolutely. Thanks, Jody. Let's go to Katie in Trigg. Hi, Katie.
9: Hello, how are you going?
6: Good, Katie.
5: Now, is this a story about you?
9: Yes, unfortunately, it is about me.
5: Mm-hmm.
9: I unfortunately didn't even make it out of the car park of the driving test. So this was back in the late 90s, and to get a license, you had to get your manual license, and we didn't have a manual car.
5: Yes.
9: So we had to learn by lessons, and they're really expensive on a student's budget.
5: Mm.
9: And so I think I only had 3, and you didn't have to do 50 hours or all the
6: tests
9: that you have to do these days. You literally did your lessons and I was like, super, I'm February baby, I'm going to get my licence, I'm going to rock my licence. So I went in my school uniform, I went to a good school in Perth and turned up at East Perth, which is quite frightening because it's got really big hills in East Perth,
5: yeah.
9: It's a hill start. And so I did my licence in the driver's licence, the driving learner's car, and so I plugged myself in, checked my mirrors, reversed out, and then went to take off, and I just could not catch the clutch, so we just bunny hopped. I didn't want to look left at the driving examiner, and all I could see was his head being thrown forward and backwards, forward and backwards, as I bunny hopped along, and I just could not find any other smooth way. And he said, turn left, and I could just still feel him whiplashing next to me, and I turned left. He said, turn left, whiplash next to me, and then he said, park. I went, oh, I didn't even get out of the car park, and he goes, come back in 2 weeks and tell your instructor not to ride the clutch. And I was okay. So, yeah, pretty big fail there. So, anyway.
6: That's a big fail. Not even out of the car park, Katie.
5: No, he didn't make it out of the car park. And he got spinal injury. So, you know, rough around.
6: We never thought about the other side of things, the actual instructor who has to sit with these kids day after day.
5: They're putting their life on the line, right? Every day. Extraordinary.
6: No, thanks.
5: Thanks, everybody. That should help Sunny to feel a bit better about herself. Here's Miley Cyrus now. This is the end of the world. It's 7 to 7 on Nova.

0: It's Miley Cyrus, End of the World. It's Nat and Sean for Shell Radio Express, 3 to 7.
1: Hey, Nat, you know we are giving away trips to Bali every morning this week. So we did one yesterday.
0: Your home ground, yes.
1: Yeah. One's coming up not too far away.
0: Yes.
1: Can you imagine, like, this time of year you feel like you need a break more than anything,
0: right?
1: Don't you?
0: And because it's, you know, it's been cold.
1: Yeah.
0: Like, tomorrow's going to be really wet. You know, you feel like, you know what? I could just go to Bali for a few days.
1: Well, I tell you what, you need to be listening.
0: So
1: we're going to give you that chance very shortly.
0: The boarding call will happen, and if you meet the criteria,
1: boom,
0: off to Bali.
1: Yeah, well, good.
0: Hello,
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9: 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Those traffic signals still flashing yellow in Atwell, Kwinana Freeway and Russell Road intersection. Mitchell Freeway southbound underspeed Whitfords Avenue to Reed Highway. Kwinana Freeway northbound Mortimer Road to Rowley Road, then Farrington Road to Leach Highway and Tonkin Highway underspeed northbound at Welshpool Road East. Anything else, call 9489 1777. It's travel to Tuesday at Flight Centre. 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Partly cloudy today, heading for a top of 21. Right now it's 10 on Nova 937.
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11: Good morning, it's Mike Humphrey with you. Australia's newest warships are overweight. The Hunter-class frigates being built in South Australia far heavier than forecast, with experts questioning their usefulness under the new specs. Defence Minister Richard Miles says the project is running to time and that the weight problem was inherited from the Morrison government. Songs created mostly or entirely by AI will be excluded from Australia's official music charts from this Friday under new rules set down by the recording industry. However, AI-assisted recordings can still chart if they are substantially human-made. The nation's second biggest supermarket to report yearly figures today, Coles Group making an announcement to market later. Overseas, Iran has threatened to kill Barron Trump in a chilling 3-minute video released by state media. It comes as US President Donald Trump threatens more sanctions. The video claims Barron, the 20-year-old son of the US president, is being constantly monitored by Tehran. And Bruce Willis's daughter Rumour is taking a proactive approach to her health. The 38-year-old says she's had genetic testing done to better understand her own risk of developing dementia. Nova Sport is up next.
8: Aussie icons Hilltop Hoods will headline Castaway, featuring Violent Soho, Amy Shark, Play Lunch and more. Nodes Park, November 21st. 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
1: Footy first, and Mark McVeigh has hit the ground running as Essendon's new coach, already taking part in list management meetings. He's been unanimously appointed to the role, starting immediately, leaving his job as assistant coach at the Swans. Former teammate Matthew Lloyd telling Footy Classified he's the right man for the job.
13: These jobs are hard to get. He understands just how big this job is. He's not naive. He understands that it's not going to be easy with where the club's currently at. Now he has to get to work. He's finished with the Sydney Swans as of now, and he's already been in list management.
1: In local footy news, the Dockers have confirmed Brennan Cox will miss Thursday week's qualifying final against Hawthorn with the calf strain. Cricket Australia said to be in discussions with Mike Hussey about a return to the Aussie coaching staff. And in the English Premier League this morning, a great start for new manager Xabi Alonso, his side recording a 3-2 win on the road against Fulham. That's the latest in sport. You're up to date on Nova.
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0: It's 4 past 7. Nat and Sean with you, and also Caitlin Bassett's in the house.
20: Good morning. Good
1: morning,
20: Steve
1: Bass.
0: Welcome.
20: Thank you. Back to back.
0: Oh, I know.
20: I had to cover you. Thanks. The message I got was, Nat sounds like a man. And my first thought was, what's wrong with that? You know? I'm sorry. We can't discriminate against
0: the
20: voices.
0: No, that's true. I didn't sound like myself. Okay. Let's put it that way. I sounded horrendous. But thank you for stepping in yesterday.
20: Hashtag here if you need it.
0: I know.
1: Nat, CBS had to run off just after 8 o'clock. We kept her as long as we could. How did you go getting into work?
20: It was a rush, and by the time I parked, and because if you park early, you get the lower park, so you don't have to walk up and down as many stairs, and I had a high park, and I was busting my balls to get into work by the time. It's not easy being pregnant.
0: No.
20: We're learning. We're
0: getting
20: You're
0: making
20: learning.
0: It look good, Seabass. We're quite advanced now, aren't we?
20: Yeah. 6 weeks. Yeah.
0: To go.
1: Six weeks to go.
20: Yeah.
1: Whoa.
20: Yeah. I know.
1: Jeez, man.
20: I know.
1: This is actually happening here.
20: Would you know what to do?
1: Yeah.
20: Yeah.
1: Get out of the mop straight away. Pass me the rubber gloves.
0: We're gonna need this super hot towel. We'd figure it out. Hey, coming up shortly, your chance to head to Bali for free, if you don't mind. And Luke Hodge is going to be joining us after 7:30, bringing the Premiership Cup with him. Right now, his team in Parliament, this is Loser.

0: to Bali.
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4: Fantastic. The Bali boarding call, this is how it works. 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Might be a first name, might be initials. Today will be interesting. We'll see what our flight attendant has up her sleeve. If you hear it and you match it, 132410 is our number.
3: All right. Well, working on the gate today is, it's our old mate, Crystal. I mean, I can't believe she's made it through probation, to be honest. Crystal, hello.
5: I'm currently on the 3-strike warning.
4: Oh, no doubt.
5: I'm on my 3rd strike.
3: She's on her 8th strike of her 3-strike warning.
5: They're really desperate. But you know what? It's okay.
3: It's flu season, so there's a lot of people off sick, I've noticed. And you know who steps in? Crystal does.
5: I mean, Crystal's always here. She's always available.
3: She might be out the back vaping, but
4: she's
3: other than that,
4: suspension.
3: She's always available.
5: She's reliable.
3: Crystal, what's the boarding call today? Who are we looking for?
5: We're looking for passengers to come forward today who have partaken in karaoke.
3: Oh.
5: Yeah.
4: Karaoke. Well, that's a Bali staple.
3: Yep. That's all we want to know.
5: So if you've ever partaken in karaoke, please give us a call. 132410. We would love to have you come to Bali.
3: Oh,
4: gee,
3: okay.
4: That's easy.
3: Get calling if you fit that criteria and we'll be checking. It's 7:15 on Nova.
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6: Nova 937.
3: Let's talk weather. 21, partly cloudy. It's going to be a nice day today, actually. There is rain turning up tomorrow, up to 35 mils worth and a top of 21. And then a few showers on Thursday before it fines up again. If you're doing the city to surf on Sunday, so good. 24 and sunny. That is.
4: Oh,
3: couldn't have ordered a better day. All right, let's get a traffic update. Here's Christy.
7: If you're at Atwell Way, traffic signals still flashing yellow. Kwinana Freeway and Russell Road intersections slow down and give way to your right. To the freeways, Mitchell Freeway South and underspeed Whitfords Avenue through to Reed Highway. Kwinana Freeway northbound Thomas Road to Rolly Road. Then Farrington Road through to Leach Highway as well. The Northbridge Tunnel moving well in both directions. Tonkin Highway underspeed northbound at Welshpool Road East. Roe Highway slow in both directions at Tonkin Highway. And delays in Carlisle Orong Road citybound at Oak Street. Anything else, call 9489-1777. 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
3: Thanks so much, Christy. Coming up next, we're going to find someone to send to Bali. Oh, it's that easy. The boarding call has been made. Crystal, and she's just popped out the back for a ciggy. She'll be back in a minute.
8: When I was 6 years old, I broke my leg.

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2: Oh, every day this week, we put out a boarding call. If it matches you, you could be on your way to Bali with the return flights from Transnoosa this morning. Crystal was working the gate, the check-in counter. She's a worker.
3: Hard worker.
2: Yeah, I don't know about hard worker.
4: Yeah, I wouldn't
2: there.
4: Say so.
2: She's there. She put the hours in and she asked for somebody who's ever done karaoke. That's it. And we're like, Crystal, is that the best you got? She went, yeah.
4: What more do you want?
3: Exactly.
4: She said.
3: Yeah.
4: Hey, Carol's given us a call. Carol. Karaoke?
5: Oh,
4: does this fit you?
5: Yes.
4: In what way?
5: Well, any chance there's a karaoke session, I'm up and I'm singing. Jimmy Barnes, Cold Chisel.
4: Are you really?
2: So,
5: Sometimes I actually got to fight over the phone with mic with my husband because he likes to jump up while I'm up there too.
2: So, a bit of working class man. Do you get into that?
5: Yes.
2: Okay, bell down the line.
5: Yeah. Yeah. Love it.
2: Bell down the line of it, Carol.
3: Yeah.
5: Working class man.
3: Oh, I was expecting you to get the real gravelly voice going on as well.
4: Oh, Barnsley.
3: Yeah.
2: Well, Crystal, is that good enough for you?
3: I think that's acceptable, yes. Okay. I would have preferred something like Cardi B or, you know, but you get what you give
2: it. Or a Celine power ballad. Carol, guess what?
5: Yes.
2: You're off to Bali. Return flights from Transnoosa. All yours.
4: Who would have known that beautiful voice would have paid off? In spades as it has today, Carol.
3: Are you going to take hubby with you, Carol, so you can fight over the mic in Bali?
5: Oh, yeah, I might.
3: Yeah,
2: a bit of international karaoke if you don't mind.
4: Carol, you've been to the karaoke joints in Bali before?
5: No.
4: Mate, you got to go to the GOAT.
3: The GOAT. Okay?
4: There's one in Seminyak, Legian, and there's one in Kuta. It's easy. You can get up there, sing with the band.
5: Yeah. Okay.
2: Absolutely. Carol, you're sorted. All right, another boarding call. No worries. Another boarding call tomorrow. Another trip to Bali up for grabs. Who knows who'll be working there?
4: Who knows?
2: The check-in counter tomorrow, but we'll see what we can do. It's 22 past 7. It's Kesha right now. This is TikTok's great karaoke song.
6: Wake up in the morning. I'm going to hit this city.
7: Let's go.
6: Before I leave, brush my teeth with a bottle of Jack.

0: That's Kesha. Oh, just giggling away.
1: She was ahead of the game, wasn't
0: with
1: she?
0: With TikTok. Yeah, she knew about TikTok before TikTok was a thing.
1: Unbelievable. Hey? She was putting her phone up on the window and...
0: doing dances everywhere.
1: Yeah.
0: What a visionary. Coming up shortly, we're going to meet the Premiership Cup.
1: Will it talk?
0: I know. Hodgie's bringing it in.
2: Could you imagine the stories that Premiership Cup could tell us?
1: Oh, yes.
0: It's seen some stuff, hasn't it?
1: That'll be on the news.
0: Absolutely has. That's not too far away. It's 26 past 7 on Nova.
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4: 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Traffic signals flashing yellow in Atwell, Quinana Freeway and Russell Road intersections still. Freeway south at underspeed Whitfords Avenue to Reed Highway. Quinana Freeway northbound Thomas Road to Rowley Road and Farrington Road to Leach Highway. Anything else, call 94891777. 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Partly cloudy today, heading for top of 21. Right now it's 10 on Nova 937.
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20: Good morning, it's Mike Humphrey with you. GST is expected to be a hot topic at tomorrow's National Cabinet, with the PM vowing to leave WA's cut of revenue as is. Anthony Albanese returning from a visit to Perth yesterday, promising the Golden State won't be $6 billion out of pocket. It comes after a recent Productivity Commission report suggests WA receives an unequal share of revenue. In other news, the PM will today unveil his plan to supplement Australia's data centre policy with new renewable energy plants to help power it. It comes as figures forecast data centres will use as much power as all Australian households combined by 2036. New Zealand are looking to copy Australia's under-16 social media ban. Kiwi PM Chris Luxon tabling the new bill that he'll take to November's election. Meanwhile, UK's Prime Minister Andy Burnham is in Ukraine, promising continued support for the war against Russia. The UK sharing critical defence technology with Kiev. Burnham calling on tougher economic sanctions on Moscow. And Prince Harry has stepped down from the board of African Parks. He first partnered with a charity in 2016 and remains a supporter of the non-for-profit group's conservation efforts. Nova Sport is up next.
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1: The West Coast Eagles have until this morning to challenge the grading of Harley Reid's two-game suspension for a sling tackle. If West Coast choose to accept the ban, Reid will miss the first couple of weeks of next season. Meanwhile, Geelong, the Western Bulldogs and Richmond are the three clubs left in the race for Zach Butters after the star midfielder told Port Adelaide he'd be returning to Victoria. CEO Matthew Richardson says wherever he goes, they will need to be compensated.
21: All we want to do is make sure we get the absolute best outcome for Port Adelaide. And there's plenty of mechanisms by which we can do that. And also, the clubs that are courting Zach are going to need to be thinking about.
1: Over to cricket now, and Aussie keeper Alex Carey is confident Marnus Labuschagne is close to a career-saving knock. The Queenslander is under pressure to make October's touring squad to South Africa. After scoring just 36 runs in three innings against Bangladesh, Carey says Labuschagne is brilliant at his best. He's not far away.
22: I'll speak for Marnus. I think he's shown some great signs. We know how good a player he is at his best. I don't think many batters found it easy out here. So, you know, he's working really hard and the score's really close for him.
1: And Chelsea have begun their EPL season with a win, beating Fulham 3-2. That's the latest in sport. You're up to date on Nova.
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0: It's 26 to 8. Nat and Sean with you. Caitlin Bassett guest starring today as well. And look, coming up next, the 2026 Premiership Cup has entered the chat.
1: Not easy to say. And it's looking,
0: look at it.
1: Sparkling.
0: It's Luke very Hodges shiny.
2: Trophy I've ever seen.
0: Oh, yeah, Luke Hodges here as well. Yeah. We'll be catching up with him next.

0: Dennis gets a shove, doesn't like it.
1: Barking the instructions as he goes.
2: Oldest docker on the ground today.
3: How about that?
4: Well, superstar Luke Hodge in the house, four-time premiership player for a three-time premiership coach. He's come in with the 2026 Australian Football League Premiership Cup. Hodgie, you've carried one of these around a few times in your day.
5: Yeah, it's great to be in here, first of all. Thanks for having us. Look, any time you can be a part of bringing across a Premiership Cup. I actually saw a couple Fremantle supporters out the front and said, would you like a photo? They said, no, we will in a month. So it's been Flagmantle already. So
6: Everybody's been superstitious about it, though, aren't they?
5: Well, they got a little bit nervous. Yes. They get excited, but then they quickly remind us about 2013 and start hating you straight away. And then I quickly remind them, in a month, it could be back over here and stuck in at Fremantle, their first ever one. So it's amazing what bringing the cup does. It's the smiles you put on people. And the best part about AFL in today is every state's covered. So you look through even through the positions on the ladder, you've got you guys here, then you've got Sydney, Brisbane, Hawthorn,
4: Adelaide.
5: Adelaide are covered in there as well. So the cup's going to do a big trip around everywhere. So all the supporters can sit hopefully thinking that at the end of the year that their team might
6: what
5: be able to pick it up.
6: What a great junket for you. Now, how do you get the role of being the escort to the cup?
5: Well, they go through everyone else, and when they say no, it comes down to me.
4: Oh, mate, you're at the top of the list, surely.
5: No, it was something that I was talking to the guys about a couple months ago. They said, oh, would you be interested? I'm like, any time you can. It just brings back memories. Like I spoke to Xavier Ellis before, and we spoke about 2008. And then you sort of go around when I talk to other mates. We had Jack Gunston over here for his 300th on Sunday. And then first thought is all your teammates there that you played with over 13, 14, 15. As soon as you see the cup, it just brings back great memories and stories start going on and what's happened back in the days. It makes you feel young again. And then you go and stand up and your back sore and that.
4: Yeah. the bloody knee again. You talk about 13 and 15 because you knocked off Freo in the grand final in 13 and then 15.

0: getting so close. The final loss last year to Gold Coast, which clearly they've improved on, and you've got to be impressed with how they've handled themselves this year.
1: It's a big shiny cup. I know that you know this. How many drinks fit inside that thing?
0: I wouldn't speak on radio and say that. I know to the leader, but
1: on the plane, does this have to have a separate seat next to you? Does it have a special bag? Like, how do you lug this thing around? Because it doesn't look very light.
0: Yeah, no. Well, it's a massive protective cover that they put it in. So they said whatever you do, don't dint it.
2: Yeah.
0: That's one thing. Bring it back, please. Bring it back undinted. But yesterday, the guy who made it, Vin, was presenting it at the season launch, and as he put it up on the stage, he banged it into the back, and there may be a little bit of light. So we can actually drop it because the bloke who made it did. So,
2: yeah. It gives a character. On your time that you got to hold the cup, which was four times, mate, how many times when you had a Mad Monday or other events that went during that week did it hit the deck? And who wouldn't you give it to?
0: Most of the defenders, because they can't mark. So they got slippery feet or a tagger because they not used to handling things.
2: Brian Lake.
0: Yes, Brian Lake. Well, he actually thinks he was the common denominator. So we lost it in 2012 when he wasn't there. He played 3 years with us, won three flags, and then we were straight sets in 16. So he actually thinks he's the reason why we won three in a row.
3: That sounds legit.
0: The club are very smart. Early on when we were mature and in a good state, they would allow us to have it, but then as soon as it got to the dark time of the PM came, they'd quickly take it away. Clarko would call. Yeah,
3: put him to bed.
1: You need like a fake one, don't you? Yeah, you can wheel out and
0: just
1: take
0: a mock
1: it's
0: one.
1: Made of tin. Yeah, drop it. Do whatever you need to this.
0: No, but they're pretty resilient. But yeah, tell you what, if the Fremantle boys are able to bring it back over here, tell you what, there'll be a few tours going around Western Australia to show it off.
3: down Market Street in Fremantle.
2: Oh, it'll be mental.
3: When the Melbourne Cup has come to visit us, because they do a similar thing with the Melbourne Cup. The person that brings it in is wearing like white gloves and everything. And that's not happening, Hodgie. It's just you and your big mitts. No instructions to treat it nicely other than not dint it?
0: We initially had the gloves, but so many different people handle it. And it got to the stage where we didn't want to be taking gloves on and off and giving to people. We want as many people to hold it, have photos with it, enjoy it, because that's what it is. The reason why we do the tour around is so everyone can get obsessed with footy finals because it's the best time of year. September comes around, the sun's shining. In fairness, the sun's always shining here in WA. But it's that time of year when you want people to get really obsessed with AFL, and by having a photo, holding it, dreaming that their club can actually hold it at the end of September is what we want while we bring it around.
2: Absolutely. Your old team's coming back here in a couple of weeks' time. Well, that'll be interesting the way that turns out. I'll ask you about that shortly. But you travelling back and forth a couple of times in the last 48 hours, how's that gone down at home in particular?
0: Well, I'm lucky. My brother's just had a baby, so he's up there with his wife, and my wife's actually babysitting for the last couple of days, so it's kept her entertained. But yeah, I flew out from Brisbane to Perth for Gunners' 300 against the West Coast, went back to Melbourne for the launch, and then came back today. So
2: you're going back.
0: I've got to go back to Melbourne for agenda setters tonight, so there's no doubt I'll have to do the lawns and do a lot of housework to make up for it when I get back.
2: Just with your role, so we see you on agenda setters and many other media forms, so you still living in Brisbane from your time up there and love it up there.
0: Yep.
2: And then what do you fly down every, Sunday night to do Monday and just do agenda setters?
0: Every Tuesday. Yeah, every Tuesday. So agenda setters are Monday, Tuesday, Wednesday. Yeah. I've got the Tuesday, so I'll come down Tuesday night and whether stay through if we've got some stuff on throughout the week. And then I'll try and get back Fridays. And that was a big thing because we've got four boys who are obsessed with sport. Getting back to help Loz for the weekends for Friday, Saturday, Sunday with all the sports. School drop off Monday, Tuesday, and then
2: head off. I mean, come on.
3: Yeah, yeah.
0: But the only thing is that when you're playing football, it's to have success, you've got to have a selfless mindset. You've got to be able to do the team things. But to be a professional athlete, you're pretty selfish. Like, you've got to go to training camps. You've got to travel every second week because you're playing away. You've got to put the your career first. So when you retire, you've got to go the other way and you've got to do the school drop offs. You've got to do as much as you can at home to make up for the 18 years of football comes first.
2: I'm sure you're behind.
0: I've got another 15 years to make up.
3: Yeah, no, exactly. We're going to get Hodgie to stick around. It's 7:45 on Nova.
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3: Sunny and 21 today. It's going to be a nice one. We've got a fair bit of rain turning up tomorrow, though, 21 up to 35.

0: 5 mil showers easing on Thursday, and then the sun will come out again as we head into the weekend. Looking good for the city to surf on Sunday. Here's Christy with the latest.
1: Those traffic signals are still flashing yellow in Atwell, Kwinana Freeway and Russell Road intersection. Slow down and give way to your right there. Freeway southbound under speed at Whitfords Avenue through to Reed Highway, now Hutton Street through to Powers Street and at Mill Point Road. Kwinana Freeway northbound Thomas Road to Rowley Road, then Farrington Road through to Leach Highway as well. Tonkin Highway underspeed northbound at Welshpool Road East, and Roe Highway is slow in both directions at Tonkin Highway. Delays in Wilson Leach Highway northbound at Manning Road. Again in West Perth, Thomas Street southbound at Aberdare Road. Anything else, call 9489 1777. WA's GST deal is under threat. 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
0: Thanks so much, Christy. It's 13 to 8.
2: Luke Hodge is in the house with the Premiership Cup for 2026. It was interesting to see the launch, obviously, of the first finals, wild card happening this week. I'm sure you'll be covering all this action too. Ed Richards from the Western Bulldogs had this to say about how he saw it.
3: I would like to, you know, win this one and then really, you know, have that cemented final spot in an elimination. So, yeah, just treating this one as, I guess, another week, round 25, if you would.
2: Round 25, what are your thoughts on that?
4: Well, I don't think the AFL has that mindset with it, but I can understand where players, because the schedule's not even, so there's been a couple of times at Doggies last year, they missed out on finals because of percent, and their draw was harder than the team that came eighth. So I think a lot of the players, sort of, it's an even up. If the team that's ninth or tenth is better than the seventh or eighth, then they'll figure out this weekend. So I think that's where the players' mindset is. But as far as it comes to the AFL is this is finals. Finals starts now, and we've got a 10-team playoff.
2: Here's Andrew Dillon. Let's see what he has to say.
5: I'm not sure the Bulldogs have played many home and away games in front of 90,000 plus, so he might have a different feeling after the game.
0: Exactly.
4: The CEO having a go at Western Bulldogs.
2: Yeah. 90,000 at the MCG, Friday night, then we got Saturday's night's game. It's going to be unbelievable as well.
4: Yeah, I think everyone was looking for that. Imagine the first wild card, and you got Carlton v Collingwood. At least we've got two big teams. We've got the D's taking on the Blues on Saturday, and obviously the Doggies taking on Collingwood in front of 95 on Friday night. Should be big.
2: It is exciting times at this point in time, but it's also been bad news in the headlines for the AFL over the last week.
4: Yeah.
2: With Sydney, and then today they're trying to make something out of the Richmond thing. I'm not convinced. I'd like to know more information than someone sitting out of a hotel and trying to film boys.
0: Interpret what's happening.
2: I'm not into that just yet. But certainly it's been a big week in that circumstance.
4: Yeah, it has. And I think that's where the AFL, they've first of all tried to figure out, because there's so many different stories and rumours. I still personally don't know what's actually happening. We won't find out until the police actually finish their investigation. Yeah. So the AFL is sort of in a hard position where they had to make a stand to show respect to women, and what Sydney done were clearly wrong, but you actually don't know to what extent, because none of the correct information has been put out yet. As far as the Mad Monday stuff, I only saw a snippet of it last night when I got off the plane. I actually don't know the full story.
2: But no one does.
4: Yeah, but that's, I mean, it's, you sit back, people jump at Shadows pretty quickly to be the first to criticise. I'd love to hear what they were actually talking about. It could have been totally oblivious to anything, but people see something and align it to the Sydney stuff. So I'd love to hear more information before you actually go too hard on it.
2: Okay, so being in the media yourself and on agenda setters, a lot of the time it's the first to get in. So you see something, then you've got to, you know, you're posting as fast as you can. You're in making your own interpretation. You're making statements. How do you go about that?
4: That's the best part about it. I'm not a reporter. I'm a football commentator. So I love talking about football. So anytime there's stories, I've had in the past, I've got in trouble because I've known about some stuff but haven't mentioned it. And they're like, why not? And I'm like, well, that's not how my brain thinks. As far as football, you know the stuff you keep to your chest and stuff you put out in the public. So I try and stick to football. You may get asked on certain topics. But normally, if I don't have the correct information, you sort of toe the company line because you don't want to go and be too outlandish. And there's been times in the past where I've said some stuff thinking I've known the information, and it's come back later on that's been misinformation given to me. So it's very hard unless you're actually a person who gets the right story straight away.
0: Yeah.
4: I prefer to just stay in my lane, talk about football that I actually know
0: something
4: about.
0: It's tough, isn't it? Because it's an industry that's built on hot takes, essentially. And, I mean, Kane Corns is probably a really good example of somebody who has made a career of having the hottest of the hot takes.
4: Yep.
0: And you go, you know, there's pressure for the competitors to do the same thing. But at some point, point, you've just got to have a bit of common sense, don't you?
4: I think that's where our balancing act on agenda set is. We've got Caro and Kane who love to do the reporting stuff and Dale on a Tuesday night, myself, who love to talk about football.
0: Yeah.
4: So you sort of get a balancing act of the people who love to break news and that kind of stuff, and we can sit back and just identify what's good and bad about certain teams, which is probably our strength.
0: Yeah.
2: Now, you're off into Fremantle just in a second. Before we let you go, give us your hot take on the last couple of teams and heading into the grand final day.
4: Yeah, I think the two teams that I'm expecting to get there is Fremantle and Brisbane. I think, obviously, with Sydney missing the five players, Brisbane going up there, they've played pretty well against Sydney in the past, and then trying to beat Brisbane at home is going to be tough, especially if they've got the game going as they are. Fremantle have done nothing wrong, especially here at Optus Stadium. Haven't lost a game here, look convincing. They've proven in games they've been able to tweak their game style. Look, so they were down against Hawthorn, were able to squeeze up, block the corridor.
0: Yeah.
4: Against Sydney, they weren't kicking straight, they didn't panic. So I'm expecting their first two games here to be exactly the same. So I wouldn't be surprised if it's a Brisbane-Fremantle grand final.
2: Absolute pleasure to have you in, mate. Thanks for bringing the cup. Enjoy your trip back home. 4 hours on the plane. Should get some quiet time.
4: Thanks for having me.
2: See you, buddy.
0: It's 8 to 8. I know. Here's Somba. This is 12 to 12.

0: to 12. It is 5 to 8. And can I just say, there was a lot of fangirling over both Luke Hodge and the Premiership Cup.
1: Oh, how do you get someone like that? How does he leave the room?
0: Right? I know. Yeah. It was tough because they have to be in Fremantle by 8:20. And whoever's expecting them there, they're not making
1: it.
0: But he's a great chat for starters, a great guy.
1: And, oh, superstar.
0: And even just you and him talking football, he didn't want to stop talking, and nor did you.
1: Yeah.
0: And then the cup thrown in, everybody's posing with pictures of the cup.
1: Well, you've got to take the opportunity. Mm. I mean, if it's not up your jam, it's not your jam.
0: If it's not up your jam.
1: Yeah. But if it is, it's so exciting. It's not every day.
2: It's huge. It is actually like larger than I thought. It's larger than life.
0: Yeah, I
2: guess because the guys holding it up are pretty gigantic, so in comparison, but still.
0: Yeah, exactly.
1: Well, even look big in your hands.
2: I did.
0: Not too far away. If you like the idea of deciding between an unknown lump of cash or two Geely EV cars valued at more than $70,000, we've got a round of cash or the cars coming your way.
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